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5: 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AJ in the studio. Happy Tuesday. Hope you had a nice day. Starting the show tonight with some local music. Super Nintendo, Sporting Life.

The National Weather Service in Raleigh has issued a tornado warning for northeastern Alamance County, northern Orange County, northwestern Durham County until 8:45 p.m. At 8:03 p.m., a severe thunderstorm capable of producing a tornado was located near Prospect Hill, moving east at 40 miles per hour. Hazard, tornado. Source, radar indicated rotation. Impact, flying debris will be dangerous to those caught without shelter. Mobile homes will be damaged or destroyed. Damage to roofs, windows, and vehicles will occur. Tree damage is likely. This dangerous storm will be near Rougemont around 8:20 p.m. Other locations impacted by this tornadic thunderstorm include Carr, Lake Michie, Bahama, and Slee. Take cover now. Move to a basement or an interior room on the lowest floor of a sturdy building. Avoid windows. If you are outdoors, in a mobile home, or in a vehicle, move to the closest substantial shelter and protect yourself from flying debris. Repeating, a tornado warning has been issued until 8:45 p.m. for the following counties in North Carolina, Alamance, Durham, and Orange.

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It's AJ here in the studio, continuing your musical enjoyment tonight with Alice Costello. How can I?

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The National Weather Service has issued a flash flood warning for the following North Carolina counties: Durham and Orange, effective until 11:44 p.m. The National Weather Service in Raleigh has issued a flash flood warning for southwestern Durham County in central North Carolina, southern Orange County in central North Carolina, until 11:15 p.m. Eastern Daylight Time. At 8:14 p.m. Eastern Daylight Time, Doppler radar indicated thunderstorms producing heavy rain across the warned area. Between 0.5 and 1 inch of rain has fallen. Additional rainfall amounts of 2 to 2.5 inches are possible in the warned area. Flash flooding is ongoing or expected to begin shortly. Hazard: flash flooding caused by thunderstorms. Source: radar. Impact: flash flooding of small creeks and streams, urban areas, highways, streets, and underpasses, as well as other poor drainage and low-lying areas. Some locations that will experience flash flooding include Durham, Chapel Hill, Hillsboro, Carrboro, Parkwood, Jordan Lake, Bethesda, Cane Creek Reservoir, and Research Triangle. This includes the following frequently flooded locations: Fayetteville St. at East Pilot St., Highway 15-501S and Durham Chapel Hill Boulevard, Calvin St. at Juniper St. near High Park, West Club Boulevard between Hill and Alardi, and Gasardi, Club Boulevard between Washington Street and Dearborn Drive, South. Rossboro St. between Charles St. and Summit St., South. Rossboro St. at the Durham Freeway, Estes Drive, Camelot Drive, and Cleland Drive along Golden Creek, Hill.

Andrew here with a check of the Chapel Grove concert calendar. Massachusetts Rockers Passion Pit will be bringing their brand of synth pop to the Ritz on Friday, July 31st. The very same night, Cat's Cradle Backroom will have the lo-fi songwriting of Philadelphia singer-songwriter Greg Mendez. Again, that's Friday, July 31st. And looking ahead to August, Wednesday the 26th, we've got a double bill at the Motor Co. Miami psych pop trio Mustard Service will be headlining with LA indie darlings Pity Party Girls Club, warming up the crowd. You can find more concerts on the Chapelboro concert calendar. You can also join me on Wednesdays at 7, right after Live and Local, for the Soundcheck Hour. We do a whole hour of music from bands soon to be playing in the community.

National Weather Service in Raleigh has issued a severe thunderstorm warning for southeastern Alamance County, Orange County, southwestern Granville County, Wake County, northeastern Chatham County, Durham County, southwestern Franklin County, until 9:45 p.m. At 8:23 p.m., a severe thunderstorm was located over Chapel Hill, moving east at 55 miles per hour. Hazard, 60 miles per hour wind gusts and nickel-size hail. Source, radar indicated. Impact, expects damage to roofs, siding, and trees. Locations impacted include Raleigh, Durham, Cary, Chapel Hill, Hillsboro, Great Moor, Lewisburg, Wake Forest, Carrboro, and Mebane. This includes the following highways: Interstate 85 between mile markers 163 and 187. Interstate 40 between mile markers 152 and 162, in between mile markers 259 and 301. Interstate 440 between mile markers 1 and 16. Interstate 540 between mile markers 0 and 24. United States 1 between mile markers 100 and 101. North Carolina Highway 264 between mile markers 20 and 22. The Durham Freeway between mile markers 2 and 17. Remain alert for a possible tornado. Tornadoes can develop quickly from severe thunderstorms. If you spot a tornado, go at once into the basement or small central room in a sturdy structure. For your protection, move to an interior room on the lowest floor of a building. This thunderstorm is capable of producing all types of severe weather, including large hail, damaging straight line winds, and tornadoes. Move quickly to a safe shelter such as an interior room, a bathroom, closet, or basement. Torrential rainfall is occurring with this storm and may lead to flash flooding. Do not drive your vehicle through flooded roadways,

0: With your hometown news update, I'm Andrew Stuckey. Our top story, the Orange County Board of Commissioners have made it official. Ronnie Dossey will be joining their ranks. Dossey briefly addressed the board and shared her gratitude for the opportunity to move from the school board to the county commissioner role on Tuesday morning. Here are some of her comments.
1: When I started this work, literally when I thought about joining the school board, Chapel Harbor City School Board in 2015, the first person I met with was James Etta Bedford. And I remember her, we sat at the coffee shop down the street and I offered to buy her coffee. And she said, "You can't buy me coffee because I can't accept anything." And that was my first lesson from her of like the integrity and the commitment that even when nobody's watching, that the way you behave matters.
0: Ronnie Dossey speaking there. Meanwhile, the town of Chapel Hill has launched their LUMO update draft. 97.9 The Hill's Brighton McConnell has more on how that draft will try to achieve Chapel Hill's housing, economic, and environmental vision.
2: The Chapel Hill Town Council has prioritized taking a different approach to development in recent years, trying to look more holistically at how neighborhoods and commercial spaces are built instead of project by project. The effort birthed guiding documents like a projected housing needs study, a new future land use map, and the Complete Community Strategy, which lays out how to approach implementing its 2020 comprehensive plan.
0: You can find that full story at chapelboro.com. In sports, tough week already for UNC football. First, the news that general manager Michael Lombardi is being put on administrative leave, effective immediately. And then earlier today, the media predictions for ACC football came out, and they have Carolina picked to finish 15th out of the 17 teams in the ACC. Visit chapelboro.com for more news with your hometown headlines. I'm Andrew Stuckey.
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6: 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AJ in the studio with your weather. Overnight tonight, chance of shower, 69 for your low. Tomorrow, sunny skies, temperatures in the upper 80s, mid-60s overnight Wednesday into Thursday. Once again, another nice day Thursday, sunny, temperatures of around 88. And then wrapping up your week Friday, more sunshine, temperatures breaking into the 90s.

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0: 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Local officials are asking for your input as they discuss the future of the 11-mile rail line from I-85 through Carrboro to Chapel Hill that currently brings coal to UNC's cogen plant on Cameron Avenue. 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And there are several upcoming community workshops where you can offer your feedback. Next one is Saturday, August 1st from 10 a.m. to noon at Morris Grove Elementary School. Everyone's invited to that. Meanwhile, in Chatham County, if you want to know more about the experience of living in poverty, the Chatham Community Library is hosting a poverty simulation event Monday, August 3rd from 9:30 to 12:30. 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And mark your calendars for Friday, August 7th and head to Hillsborough to help Orange County celebrate the reopening of the Eno Arts Mill after recovering from Chantal. Party from 6 to 9 p.m. with live music from Liquid Pleasure. 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
7: 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Aaron brings you some of the best music from local artists. You'll also hear live performances from some of those artists and the kids from School of Rock. You'll hear stuff like this. Tiff Merritt, Last Day I Knew What to Do.

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7: ABC News, I'm Dave Packer. Tonight, Jay Clayton confirmed to be National Intelligence Director. To vote along party lines, Democratic Senator Ron Wyden voted against the confirmation.
8: It has been clear for months that under this administration, the main qualification to be DNI is the willingness to use the position to spread conspiracy theories about elections and to help Donald Trump make it harder for Americans to vote.
7: During his confirmation hearing, Clayton refused to acknowledge that Trump lost the 2020 election. With Ukrainian President Volodymyr Zelensky overlooking the floor, the Senate tonight overwhelmingly advancing a Russian and Iranian sanctions bill, named in honor of Senator Lindsey Graham. Zelensky attending services for the late senator earlier today. Japan's public broadcaster NHK is now reporting at least two people have been confirmed dead in the partial collapse at a shopping mall following today's powerful earthquake. This is ABC News. Michigan Attorney General Dana Nassel says she's opened an investigation into last month's swatting incident where authorities were called to Transportation Secretary Pete Buttigieg's house over false allegations. One late night host is taking on a gas station chain.
9: Many of Bucky's lawsuits claim trademark infringement by companies that have mascots similar to its ball cap wearing beaver character. Now, late night comedy show Last Week Tonight has designed a logo with a familiar looking squirrel. Host John Oliver.
10: I'm so happy to announce that you can now buy this image on a variety of products from tumblers to hats.
9: With proceeds going to a nonprofit that fights hunger. Bucky's general counsel tells the Dallas Morning News that the company has no plans to sue yet. Jim Ryan, ABC News.
7: Kenya's wildlife authorities are investigating the deaths of 15 elephants over the past month in Amboseli National Park. They say 10 showed signs of partial paralysis before dying. Dave Packer, ABC News.
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National Weather Service in Raleigh has issued a severe thunderstorm warning for Nash County, southwestern Edgecombe County, east central Wake County, central Wilson County, northeastern Johnston County, south central Franklin County, until 10:15 p.m. At 9:07 p.m., a severe thunderstorm was located near Zebulon, or 18 miles southwest of Nashville, moving east at 35 miles per hour. Hazard, 60 miles per hour wind gusts and penny-size hail. Source, radar indicated. Impact, expect damage to roofs, siding, and trees. Locations impacted include Rocky Mount, Nashville, Wilson, Zebulon, Elm City, Dorchester, Bailey, Bunn, Wendell, and Sharpsburg. This includes the following highways: Interstate 95 between mile markers 138 and 116. North Carolina Highway 264 between mile markers 20 and 38, and mile marker 50 and near mile marker 53. The main alert for a possible tornado. Tornadoes can develop quickly from severe thunderstorms. If you spot a tornado, go at once into the basement or small central room in a sturdy structure. For your protection, move to an interior room on the lowest floor of a building. Torrential rainfall is occurring with this storm and may lead to flash flooding. Do not drive your vehicle through flooded roadways. Repeating, a severe thunderstorm warning has been issued until 10:15 p.m. for the following counties in North Carolina: Edgecombe, Franklin, Johnston, Nash, Wake, and Wilson.

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AJ here in the studio. Well, one of our top trending news stories of today over at chapelboro.com. Orange County's Board of Commissioners unanimously voted for Ronnie Dossey to fill that District 1 seat that was vacant. Read that story at chapelboro.com. Here's Delta Sleep.

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2: 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It's AJ in the studio. Well, we're continuing the music here on your Tuesday night. Going back to 1978 album Parallel Lines. Here's the song, Heart of Glass, Blondie.

Hey everyone, this is Brighton McConnell, and here's what you can find on chapelboro.com today. A Durham-based energy company was at the center of a federal fraud investigation for months and is now filing for bankruptcy to try and survive. We're featuring reporting from Inside Climate News about American Efficient and how energy efficiency businesses like it supposedly work. Next, check out our Town Square section, where you can find this week's Hometown Hero feature. We're recognizing retired nurse Mike Naglich for his work to gather supplies for residents in Ukraine's war zone. Look for that piece to learn more. Finally, if you missed any of Aaron Keck's recent live and local guests, don't worry. 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Once again, you can find all of that, as well as local news and so much more, on chapelboro.com today.

0: With your hometown news update, I'm Andrew Stuckey. Our top story, the Orange County Board of Commissioners have made it official. Ronnie Dossey will be joining their ranks. Dossey briefly addressed the board and shared her gratitude for the opportunity to move from the school board to the county commissioner role on Tuesday morning. Here are some of her comments.
1: When I started this work, literally when I thought about joining the school board, Chapel Harbor City School Board in 2015, the first person I met with was James Etta Bedford. And I remember her, we sat at the coffee shop down the street and I offered to buy her coffee. And she said, "You can't buy me coffee because I can't accept anything." And that was my first lesson from her of like the integrity and the commitment that even when nobody's watching, that the way you behave matters.
0: Ronnie Dossey speaking there. Meanwhile, the town of Chapel Hill has launched their LUMO update draft. 97.9 The Hill's Brighton McConnell has more on how that draft will try to achieve Chapel Hill's housing, economic, and environmental vision.
2: The Chapel Hill Town Council has prioritized taking a different approach to development in recent years, trying to look more holistically at how neighborhoods and commercial spaces are built instead of project by project. The effort birthed guiding documents like a projected housing needs study, a new future land use map, and the Complete Community Strategy, which lays out how to approach implementing its 2020 comprehensive plan.
0: You can find that full story at chapelboro.com. In sports, tough week already for UNC football. First, the news that general manager Michael Lombardi is being put on administrative leave, effective immediately. And then earlier today, the media predictions for ACC football came out, and they have Carolina picked to finish 15th out of the 17 teams in the ACC. Visit chapelboro.com for more news with your hometown headlines. I'm Andrew Stuckey.
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0: The National Weather Service in Raleigh has issued a flash flood warning for South Central Franklin County, North Central Johnston County, Southern Nash County, East Central Wake County, Northwestern Wilson County until 12:45 a.m. At 9:33 p.m., Doppler radar indicated thunderstorms producing heavy rain across the warned area. Between 2 and 3 inches of rain have fallen. Additional rainfall amounts of 1 to 1 and 1/2 inches are possible in the warned area. Flash flooding is ongoing or expected to begin shortly. Hazard: flash flooding caused by thunderstorms. Source: radar. Impact: flash flooding of small creeks and streams, urban areas, highways, streets and underpasses, as well as other poor drainage and low-lying areas. Some locations that will experience flash flooding include Raleigh, Wilson, Zebulon, Elm City, Bailey, Nightdale, Wendell, Sharpsburg, Middlesex, Sims, Pilot, New Hope and Tar River Reservoir. Turn around, don't drown when encountering flooded roads. Most flood deaths occur in vehicles. Repeating, a flash flood warning has been issued until 12:45 a.m. Wednesday for the following counties in North Carolina: Franklin, Johnson, Nash, Wake, and Wilson.
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2: Do you need to be entertained?

The National Weather Service in Raleigh has issued a severe thunderstorm warning for North Central Wayne County, Central Wake County, Southwestern Wilson County, Northeastern Johnston County until 10:30 p.m. At 9:35 p.m., a cluster of severe thunderstorms were located near Clayton, or 11 miles southeast of Raleigh, moving southeast at 25 miles per hour. Hazard, 60 miles per hour wind gusts and penny-size hail. Source, radar indicated. Impact, expect damage to roofs, siding, and trees. Locations impacted include Raleigh, Smithfield, Wilson, Garner, Clayton, Nightdale, Micro, Selma, Wendell, and Pine Level. This includes the following highways: Interstate 95 between mile markers 116 and 95. Interstate 40 between mile markers 298 and 309. Interstate 440 between mile markers 11 and 16. Interstate 540 between mile markers 17 and 24. North Carolina Highway 264 between mile markers 43 and 45. Remain alert for a possible tornado. Tornadoes can develop quickly from severe thunderstorms. If you spot a tornado, go at once into the basement or small central room in a sturdy structure. For your protection, move to an interior room on the lowest floor of a building. Torrential rainfall is occurring with this storm and may lead to flash flooding. Do not drive your vehicle through flooded roadways. Repeating, a severe thunderstorm warning has been issued until 10:30 p.m. for the following counties in North Carolina: Johnston, Wake, Wayne, and Wilson.

0: Andrew here with a check of the Chapelboro concert calendar. Massachusetts rockers Passion Pit will be bringing their brand of synth pop to the Ritz on Friday, July 31st. The very same night, Cat's Cradle Backroom will have the lo-fi songwriting of Philadelphia singer-songwriter Greg Mendez. Again, that's Friday, July 31st. And looking ahead to August, Wednesday the 26th, we've got a double bill at the Motor Co. Miami psych pop trio Mustard Service will be headlining with LA Indie Darlings Pity Party Girls Club, warming up the crowd. 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We do a whole hour of music from bands soon to be playing in the community.
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3: It's AJ here on the After Hours, 97.9 The Hill. Well, playing next, coming to you from 2004 off their self-titled debut album. Here's the Scissor Sisters. Take Your Mama.

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I'm AJ. Thank you very much for tuning in here for your Tuesday evening. Well, Orange County is going to be throwing a party celebrating the reopening of the Eno Arts Mill after their recovery from Tropical Storm Chantal. Grand opening set for Friday, August 7th. And that party is going from 6 to 9 p.m. It's going to have live music from Liquid Pleasure. Find out more about that in our events calendar at chappiego.com. Here's U2, Pride.

0: It's the end of the hour, but not the after hours. 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
1: ABC News, I'm Dave Packer. With Ukrainian President Vladimir Zelensky overlooking the floor, the Senate tonight overwhelmingly advancing a Russian-Iran sanctions bill named in honor of Senator Lindsey Graham.
2: First of all, we are very thankful to senators, and we are very thankful for this discussion. The discussion was with details how to help Ukraine, and we are thankful that this bill.
1: Zelensky met with President Trump today, as well as Israeli Prime Minister Benjamin Netanyahu. The Prime Minister's office says the two leaders reaffirmed their ironclad commitment to ensuring that Iran never has nuclear weapons. Both Netanyahu and Graham were in Washington to attend services for the late Senator Lindsey Graham. Graham died this month, age 71. Jay Clayton, the U.S. Attorney for the Southern District of New York and a former Securities and Exchange Commission chairman, confirmed tonight to be National Intelligence Director. This is ABC News. Yesterday, Apple overtook NVIDIA to become the most valuable company in the world. And now Apple has a new offer for consumers.
3: Apple Upgrade is a new program that lets customers lease certain devices for up to 3 years. The company says it will cover iPhones, iPads, Macs, and Apple Watches. Apple is partnering with Klarna on the program, saying lease deals on iPhones will start at $17.99 a month. It comes after Apple announced significant price increases on many of its products, citing an ongoing shortage in computer memory, driven by increased demand from the AI industry. Mike Dubusky, ABC News.
1: The Federal Trade Commission confirms it's investigating the online fashion retailer Shein. It's not clear why the company's being investigated, but disclosed the information in a filing in Hong Kong. NASA says astronomers have captured a rare image of a black hole devouring a star on the outskirts of a galaxy far, far away. That black hole located about 750 million light years away. Dave Packer, ABC News.
4: That'll be 8452.
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12: 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AJ in the studio. Coming up here, the next few songs of this brand new hour. We've got a classic song for Superchunk. Also hearing from Brygene and Tyler

1995 with Super Chunk, Hyper Enough. There on the After Hours, 97.9 The Hill. Hey, it's AJ. Well, in just a few minutes, we're going to take a look at a quick weather report. Let you know if you're going to get rained on for the middle of your week. White Reaper, Blue 42, playing now.

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7: It's AJ here on the After Hours, 97.9 The Hill. Well, for your weather, overnight tonight, there's about a 50-50 chance of rain. Very little, though, if we do get any less than a tenth of an inch. 69 going to be your low overnight tonight. Wednesday, sunny skies, temperatures upper 80s. More sunshine Thursday and Friday as we wrap up your week. Temperatures in the upper 80s to low 90s.

upcoming events in our community. Local officials are asking for your input as they discuss the future of the 11-mile rail line from I-85 through Carborough to Chapel Hill that currently brings coal to UNC's cogen plant on Cameron Avenue. New study is looking at different possibilities for the line, including public transit or a bike and pedestrian trail. And there are several upcoming community workshops where you can offer your feedback. Next one is Saturday, August 1st from 10 a.m. to noon at Morris Grove Elementary School. Everyone's invited to that. Meanwhile, in Chatham County, if you want to know more about the experience of living in poverty, the Chatham Community Library is hosting a poverty simulation event Monday, August 3rd from 9:30 to 12:30. Register in advance on the library's page at chathamcountync.gov. And mark your calendars for Friday, August 7th and head to Hillsboro to help Orange County celebrate the reopening of the Eno Arts Mill after recovering from Chantal. Party from 6 to 9 p.m. with live music from Liquid Pleasure. Get more information on the local events calendar page on chapelboro.com.

0: with your hometown news update. I'm Andrew Stuckey. Our top story, the Orange County Board of Commissioners have made it official. Ronnie Dossey will be joining their ranks. Dossey briefly addressed the board and shared her gratitude for the opportunity to move from the school board to the county commissioner role on Tuesday morning. Here are some of her comments.
1: When I started this work, literally when I thought about joining the school board, Chapel Harbor City School Board in 2015, the first person I met with was Jamesetta Bedford. And I remember her, we sat at the coffee shop down the street and I offered to buy her coffee. And she said, "You can't buy me coffee because I can't accept anything." And that was my first lesson from her of like the integrity and the commitment that even when nobody's watching, that the way you behave matters.
0: Ronnie Dossey speaking there. Meanwhile, the town of Chapel Hill has launched their Lumo update draft. 97.9 The Hill's Brighton McConnell has more on how that draft will try to achieve Chapel Hill's housing, economic, and environmental vision.
2: The Chapel Hill Town Council has prioritized taking a different approach to development in recent years, trying to look more holistically at how neighborhoods and commercial spaces are built instead of project by project. The effort birthed guiding documents like a projected housing needs study, a new future land use map, and the complete community strategy, which lays out how to approach implementing its 2020 comprehensive plan.
0: You can find that full story at chapelboro.com. In sports, tough week already for UNC football. First, the news that general manager Michael Lombardi is being put on administrative leave, effective immediately. And then earlier today, the media predictions for ACC football came out, and they have Carolina picked to finish 15th out of the 17 teams in the ACC. Visit chapelboro.com for more news with your hometown headlines. I'm Andrew Stuckey.
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6: 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It's AJ in the studio playing Rad Boys, Penny in the Lake.

0: Hey everyone, this is Brighton McConnell, and here's what you can find on chapelboro.com today. A Durham-based energy company was at the center of a federal fraud investigation for months and is now filing for bankruptcy to try and survive. We're featuring reporting from Inside Climate News about American Efficient and how energy efficiency businesses like it supposedly work. Next, check out our Town Square section, where you can find this week's Hometown Hero feature. We're recognizing retired nurse Mike Naglich for his work to gather supplies for residents in Ukraine's war zone. 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Once again, you can find all of that, as well as local news and so much more, on chapelboro.com today.
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4: The After Hours is here on 97.9 The Hill. It's AJ in the studio. Well, it was announced UNC women basketball got some big names in their upcoming schedule. They're going to be playing at the WBCA Showcase. 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

0: It's the end of the hour, but not the after hours. 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
7: ABC News, I'm Dave Packard. The sustained storm system that spawned destructive tornadoes in Wisconsin is moving east. Severe weather settling in from Virginia to New England and added up to a rough day for anyone flying.
8: Yeah, it was a disastrous day for travelers. More than 2,000 flights canceled and another 6,000 delayed. That's just here in the U.S., and it's not over yet. It's going to be a stormy night for millions, so we'll likely see effects even tomorrow and beyond.
7: ABC's Ryan and Alley. Today, a judge in Georgia sentencing convicted 16-year-old high school shooter Colt Gray to life in prison without parole for killing two students and two teachers. A faith leader in Springfield, Ohio, says the Haitian community there is terrified now that temporary protected status has expired. A recent U.S. Supreme Court ruling allowed the Trump administration to end TPS. Florida carrying out two executions today, including an 80-year-old, the second oldest person to ever receive a lethal injection in modern U.S. history. This is ABC News. A federal judge has temporarily blocked Minnesota's law banning prediction markets, which is set to take effect Saturday. The Mega Millions number is about to be drawn, and if you're not a winner of that $800 million jackpot, maybe you'll have more luck with Powerball.
9: That Powerball drawing is on Wednesday night, and it's now worth $663 million. Or if you take the cash payout, it's a cool, clean $290 million.
10: The odds of winning one of the jackpots is about $290 million to 1, and the odds of winning both is something like 85 quadrillion to 1. Rena Roy, ABC News, New York.
7: The rescue might need a rescue. Catalyst Space Technologies says the robotic spacecraft that's headed to help a sinking NASA telescope in orbit's got thruster problems of its own and is now in an uncontrollable spin that's disrupting communications. The startup isn't giving up, saying it's working nonstop to get LINC back in action so it can boost the telescope to a higher orbit. Dave Packer, ABC News.
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18: It's AJ here on the After Hours, 97.9 The Hill, 11 p.m., the final hour of tonight's show. Music starting us off this hour, Blind Faith, Cuss, but first, Susanna Joffe. Here's your Ruin Paris.

I do love me a good supergroup. Blind Faith, Can't Find My Way Home there on the After Hours here at 97.9 The Hill. I'm AJ, and thank you for listening tonight. Continuing the music with some local stuff, Laurelyn Dossett. Here's How Many Moons.

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9: 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AJ in the studio playing Blonde Shell. Here's Kiss City.

Andrew here with a check of the Chapelboro concert calendar. Massachusetts rockers Passion Pit will be bringing their brand of synth pop to the Ritz on Friday, July 31st. The very same night, Cat's Cradle Backroom will have the lo-fi songwriting of Philadelphia singer-songwriter Greg Mendez. Again, that's Friday, July 31st. And looking ahead to August, Wednesday the 26th, we've got a double bill at the Motor Co. Miami psych pop trio Mustard Service will be headlining with LA indie darlings Pity Party Girls Club, warming up the crowd. You can find more concerts on the Chapelboro concert calendar. You can also join me on Wednesdays at 7, right after Live and Local, for the Soundcheck Hour. We do a whole hour of music from bands soon to be playing in the community.

0: With your hometown news update, I'm Andrew Stuckey. Our top story, the Orange County Board of Commissioners have made it official. Ronnie Dossie will be joining their ranks. Dossie briefly addressed the board and shared her gratitude for the opportunity to move from the school board to the county commissioner role on Tuesday morning. Here are some of her comments.
1: When I started this work, literally when I thought about joining the school board, Chapel Carville City School Board in 2015, the first person I met with was James Etta Bedford. And I remember her, we sat at the coffee shop down the street and I offered to buy her coffee. And she said, "You can't buy me coffee because I can't accept anything." And that was my first lesson from her of like the integrity and the commitment that even when nobody's watching, that the way you behave matters.
0: Ronnie Dossie speaking there. Meanwhile, the town of Chapel Hill has launched their LUMO update draft. 97.9 The Hill's Brighton McConnell has more on how that draft will try to achieve Chapel Hill's housing, economic, and environmental vision.
2: The Chapel Hill Town Council has prioritized taking a different approach to development in recent years, trying to look more holistically at how neighborhoods and commercial spaces are built instead of project by project. The effort birthed guiding documents like a projected housing needs study, a new future land use map, and the Complete Community Strategy, which lays out how to approach implementing its 2020 comprehensive plan.
0: You can find that full story at chapelboro.com. In sports, tough week already for UNC football. First, the news that general manager Michael Lombardi is being put on administrative leave, effective immediately. And then earlier today, the media predictions for ACC football came out. And they have Carolina picked to finish 15th out of the 17 teams in the ACC. Visit chapelboro.com for more news with your hometown headlines. I'm Andrew Stuckey.
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5: The After Hours is on at 97.9 The Hills. AJ here in the studio. Well, our top trending news story of the day, not one of the top trending story. The town of Chapel Hill has shared a new LUMO draft. Read that story on how it could shape development standards and housing types over at chapelhill.com. Here's the Shins, simple song.

0: upcoming events in our community. Local officials are asking for your input as they discuss the future of the 11-mile rail line from I-85 through Carrboro to Chapel Hill that currently brings coal to UNC's cogen plant on Cameron Avenue. New study is looking at different possibilities for the line, including public transit or a bike and pedestrian trail. And there are several upcoming community workshops where you can offer your feedback. Next one is Saturday, August 1st from 10 a.m. to noon at Morris Grove Elementary School. Everyone's invited to that. Meanwhile, in Chatham County, if you want to know more about the experience of living in poverty, the Chatham Community Library is hosting a poverty simulation event Monday, August 3rd from 9:30 to 12:30. 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And mark your calendars for Friday, August 7th and head to Hillsboro to help Orange County celebrate the reopening of the Eno Arts Mill after recovering from Chantal. Party from 6 to 9 p.m. with live music from Liquid Pleasure. 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
8: It's AJ here on the After Hours, 97.9 The Hill. It is hard to believe we are just a month and a day away from the start of another college football season. And I'm going to be honest, I'm not looking forward to it. Feels like it's not going to go well. Here's Colts, Crybaby.

Peel Dream Magazine, Venus and the Deer, there on the After Hours at 97.9 The Hills. AJ in the studio. But now I'm heading out the door. Thank you very much for tuning in tonight. Until next time, be good, stay safe. Tell somebody you love.

0: 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See you next time.
1: That's all, folks.
0: In a world that moves faster every day, when was the last time you took a moment and paused? 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
1: 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The American Red Cross is calling for immediate blood donations from Orange County residents, declaring a national blood crisis for the second time in history as donations have fallen to a four-year summer low. 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The Tar Heels will face Texas Tech and Alabama as a part of the WBCA Showcase in Orlando this November. Check out our article for all of the details on those games. 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This time, it's a perspective from Rashkus Elementary parent Colin Robb and why he thinks Glenwood's STEAM Squared program joining Rashkus could be a good outcome. It's all on chapelboro.com.
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I see the parties and diamonds. 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

0: Andrew here with a check of the Chapelboro concert calendar. Massachusetts rockers Passion Pit will be bringing their brand of synth pop to the Ritz on Friday, July 31st. The very same night, Cat's Cradle Backroom will have the lo-fi songwriting of Philadelphia singer-songwriter Greg Mendez. Again, that's Friday, July 31st. And looking ahead to August, Wednesday the 26th, we've got a double bill at the Motor Co. Miami psych pop trio Mustard Service will be headlining with L.A. Indie Darlings Pity Party Girls Club, warming up the crowd. 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
1: 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Local officials are asking for your input as they discuss the future of the 11-mile rail line from I-85 through Carrboro to Chapel Hill that currently brings coal to UNC's cogen plant on Cameron Avenue. 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And there are several upcoming community workshops where you can offer your feedback. Next one is Saturday, August 1st from 10 a.m. to noon at Morris Grove Elementary School. Everyone's invited to that. Meanwhile, in Chatham County, if you want to know more about the experience of living in poverty, the Chatham Community Library is hosting a poverty simulation event Monday, August 3rd from 9:30 to 12:30. 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And mark your calendars for Friday, August 7th and head to Hillsboro to help Orange County celebrate the reopening of the Eno Arts Mill after recovering from Chantal. 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

0: Hey there, this is Henry Taylor, and here's what you can find on chapelboro.com today. The American Red Cross is calling for immediate blood donations from Orange County residents, declaring a national blood crisis for the second time in history as donations have fallen to a four-year summer low. 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The Tar Heels will face Texas Tech and Alabama as a part of the WBCA Showcase in Orlando this November. 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This time, it's a perspective from Rashkus Elementary parent Colin Robb and why he thinks Glenwood's STEAM Squared program joining Rashkus could be a good outcome. 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
1: Andrew here with a check of the Chapelboro concert calendar. Massachusetts rockers Passion Pit will be bringing their brand of synth pop to the Ritz on Friday, July 31st. The very same night, Cat's Cradle Backroom will have the lo-fi songwriting of Philadelphia singer-songwriter Greg Mendez. Again, that's Friday, July 31st. And looking ahead to August, Wednesday the 26th, we've got a double bill at the Motor Co. Miami psych pop trio Mustard Service will be headlining with LA Indie Darlings Pity Party Girls Club, warming up the crowd. 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You can also join me on Wednesdays at 7, right after Live and Local, for the Soundcheck Hour. 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

0: it to me. Upcoming events in our community. Local officials are asking for your input as they discuss the future of the 11-mile rail line from I-85 through Carrboro to Chapel Hill that currently brings coal to UNC's cogen plant on Cameron Avenue. New study is looking at different possibilities for the line, including public transit or a bike and pedestrian trail. And there are several upcoming community workshops where you can offer your feedback. Next one is Saturday, August 1st from 10 a.m. to noon at Morris Grove Elementary School. Everyone's invited to that. Meanwhile, in Chatham County, if you want to know more about the experience of living in poverty, the Chatham Community Library is hosting a poverty simulation event Monday, August 3rd from 9:30 to 12:30. 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And mark your calendars for Friday, August 7th and head to Hillsborough to help Orange County celebrate the reopening of the Eno Arts Mill after recovering from Chantal. Party from 6 to 9 p.m. with live music from Liquid Pleasure. 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
1: I'm Dave Packer. Both Ukraine's President Volodymyr Zelensky and Israel's Prime Minister Benjamin Netanyahu are in Washington for funeral services for the late Senator Lindsey Graham. And while there, they were welcomed to the White House for one-on-ones with President Trump. Zelensky talked about Ukraine making its own Patriot air defense systems. Later, the Senate overwhelmingly advancing a Russian and Iran sanctions bill named in honor of Graham. Zelensky.
2: First of all, we're very thankful to Senator Sen, and we're very thankful for this discussion. The discussion was with details how to help Ukraine, and we are thankful that this bill.
1: A judge in Georgia sentencing convicted 16-year-old high school shooter Colt Gray to life in prison without parole for killing two students and two teachers. Japan's public broadcaster NHK reporting at least two people have been confirmed dead at a shopping mall that partially collapsed following today's massive earthquake. This is ABC News. The Minnesota Vikings have suspended defensive backs coach Gerald Alexander for 3 weeks without pay following a drunken driving charge in April. Court records show Alexander pled guilty July 16th to a gross misdemeanor charge. Some California residents are worried about neighbors that have moved into a construction site.
3: Neighbors in West Hollywood are frustrated over a pack of coyotes now calling an unfinished condo site home. Resident Patty Fallon says after squatters were forced out, coyotes moved in.
4: They've been here for about 3-4 months. They hang out on a balcony. I'm a little jealous. They have a balcony. They have rent control, you know. And they howl every night from 10 to 11.
3: Other neighbors say they're also concerned about the safety of pets and children. The city says it's aware of the coyotes and its policy is to prioritize a non-lethal management technique. Michelle Franzen, ABC News.
1: India's capital, New Delhi, adopting a new policy to make most new vehicles electric, the goal to improve air quality, one of the world's most polluted cities. Dave Packer, ABC News.
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9: 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Exploring Your Creative Genius is the show. Carl Nordgren, that's me, is your host. I'm so glad that you tuned in. This is the show that believes creativity is so important, I'm not going to define it for you. I'm going to give you lots of different perspectives, lots of different approaches, lots of different behaviors so that you can create your own understanding of creativity. Folks, I've been doing this for just short of 25 years, and it's been my life. It's been my purpose for 25 years, and so I've had thousands and thousands. I estimated one day probably just short of 5,000 conversations with people about creativity, and for one reason or another. And I've heard lots of different questions and lots of different expressions about creativity. What I frequently hear is people wanting to celebrate and have my thoughts about the magic that is found in creativity, the magic of creativity. I've got two thoughts about that. One is that so much of my work is designed to show folks that there's a rational way to go about building your creative qualities. There's a logic to how you apply these creative qualities. And so that might sound like I'm sort of taking the magic out of it, but no, I want to celebrate the magic. That's my other thought. Of course, there's the feeling of magic in creativity. And here, let's explore where that magic in creativity comes from. Let's understand it better. Let's understand it better. I think that that sense that people have, the sense that I have of the magic of creativity, I think it comes from my creative subconscious, right? From intuitive leaps. That's where we find inspiration. And I've shared this number, these numbers with you before, and neuroscientists have found that in the time it takes your conscious mind to process 50 bits of information, 50 bits of information, your subconscious mind is processing 50 million bits of information. That sure seems magical to me, the way our brains are so glorious. That sure seems magical. So let me tell you a few stories that show how this magic of creativity can show up. Let's talk about inspiration. The word inspiration, let's just talk about the word for just a second. It literally means to have the spirit inform you. A spirit from outside your body informs you. And so very often when all of a sudden you have this creative idea, doesn't it seem that way, that it's been a gift given to you? Well, here's an inspirational moment that occurred to a gentleman named Wag Dodge. Isn't that a great name? Wag Dodge. This happened in 1948 when he was the head of a group of men who were parachuting into a forest fire. It was 1948. This is a relatively new technique with fighting forest fires, is to bring people and parachute them into the site. They did. Wag Dodge was the head of the group. It was western Montana. It was a serious drought was taking place. The terrain was wooded mountains, the gulches of wooded forested mountains where they met the prairie. The tall grass prairie, like 3, 4, 5 feet tall grass prairie. This was the location, and it's on fire. And the minute his group, his squad, arrives on the ground, they realize they're in trouble. Everything is changing every second.

0: and that was to reach into his pack, pull out some matches, and start a fire right at his feet and fan those flames so that they start to burn away from him. And as they're burning away from him, they're creating a circle of burnt grass. And that circle gets larger and larger and larger, and pretty soon the circle is large enough just as the wall of flame is approaching him. He lies down in the middle of this burnt-out area, puts his coat over his head, and the wall of flames approaches the circle, and then when there's nothing to burn, it separates and goes around him, and he's saved. He's saved. He's safe. When he is interviewed afterwards as to why he did that, how did he understand to do that, he says, "I have no idea how I did that. I was as surprised as I could be when that idea came to me. I hadn't been thinking at all about what I could do other than run as fast as I could. But this idea came to me fully formed, fully visualized, and I just executed the idea as it came to me." Apparently, that technique has now become standard practice that is taught to forest fire fighters because of this inspirational moment that Wag Dodge benefited from. It saved his life. A second story is about the detective, the Los Angeles police detective, whose specialty, whose beat was the LA airport, looking for drug traffickers. And when I read that, I thought to myself, well, of course, there's got to be a lot of drug trafficking taking place through the Los Angeles airport. That makes sense that there would be a detective staking out the Los Angeles airport looking for the drug trade. And he was renowned for being extraordinarily successful at identifying drug traffickers, extraordinarily successful, so successful that his supervisors – asked him to teach others how he was so successful, and he confessed that he had no idea. That he had no idea. The only thought that he could have about why he was so successful, the only direction that he could give to somebody is that when I'm out looking, here's what I'm looking for. I'm looking for people who don't want to be seen. So that's what it feels like to him, right? He had never thought about that before, but when somebody asked him, what is it that he's doing? He said, I'm just looking for people who don't want to be seen, right? That's a very subconscious processing that's taking place. Now, if he has this intuitive leap to identify that this person right here is somebody that he needs to keep his eye on and eventually arrest when he sees good reason to take that to court, he needs to be able to provide a logic behind that, right? He can't go to a judge and say, well, I just had this feeling that there was something wrong. Instead, he has to now be able to rationalize, bring the logic as to why he thought this individual was doing something wrong. That's a lesson for us, folks, when we take an intuitive leap. When all of a sudden you've got this great idea, you can't expect others to follow your intuitive leap. You have to rationalize it for others after the fact. We'll talk more about taking intuitive leaps when you come back from the break.
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3: Welcome back. Thanks for coming back. I hope you've been having a wonderful Sunday, that you're going to have a great week. In the first segment of our show, we were talking about where the magic of creativity, how it's experienced, where does it come from? And my suggestion is that that feeling of magic that is often associated with creativity, the unexpected insight, that inspiration, it comes from our creative subconscious. It comes from our subconscious mind. Our subconscious mind processing 50 million bits of information at any moment that our conscious mind is processing 50 bits of information. And that sounds magical all by itself. And so let's give you one more example, and then we'll break this down a little bit further for you. I'm a baseball nut. I used to love playing ball when I was a kid. I still love the game. I'm a Chicago Cubs fan. Ernie Banks, number 14. 14 will forever be the important number in my life. And so I really enjoy reading about this third example of how our subconscious mind is so extraordinarily powerful that it seems magical, and that is researchers collected some experienced outfielders. I think they were college ball players, and had them stand, collect together in left field. And then a coach hit fly balls into center field. And the players, the outfielders, were told not to go fetch them, not to go try to catch them, but rather stand in place and watch them and predict to a researcher that is standing with them, to predict where the ball is going to land. And the researchers found how really noteworthy it was that their predictions as to where the ball was going to land by these experienced outfielders was so very wrong. It was wrong time and time and time again. But then when the researchers said to these outfielders, okay, one of the outfielders that's there, okay, on this next one, I want you to catch it. I want you to run into center field and catch the ball. And they did, and each one of them could. When they're moving, when they are moving after the ball, they catch the ball. When they're standing still and asked to predict where the ball is going to land, they're way, way, way off. There's a couple things happening here. One is that you all these wonderful subconscious qualities that you've got get engaged when you're moving, and you're constantly correcting and constantly correcting. The other is that imagine this. Imagine a ball gets hit. It's going to get hit at a different rate each time. There's going to be a different spin on it each time. There's going to be a different wind current each time. There's going to be so many things that are going to influence where that ball is finally going to land that when we're standing still, we can't calculate it. But when we're moving and when we're part of it, our subconscious starts to be part of this whole process, and we land in the spot where we're going to be able to gracefully bring the ball in for the third out of the bottom of the ninth inning, the Cubs win the World Series. Hurrah! So now let's talk about how you can develop these magical qualities to serve you. Let's start by developing them. Then we'll later talk about how do you use them, how do you apply them. And when we talk about developing them, let's remind ourselves for the 37th time what Steve Jobs said when he was asked to define creativity. Jobs said, creativity is simply connecting the dots, so make sure you have lots of dots. And that's really what we're talking about, right? The more dots you give your subconscious, the more different dots you give your subconscious, the more magic that can occur in your creative subconscious, in your intuitive leaps, in your inspired life. And so let's talk about how you can collect some dots. One of the best ways to collect dots, folks, because you can do it all day long in an activity that you're already engaged in. This was one of the big messages of last week's show, and that is to provide to people your close listening, your undivided attention, your appreciative listening, to their thoughts, to their ideas, to their plans, to really focus on what they are saying and take it in so that the forms of the idea, the patterns of the plans, they become yours and they become more dots for you in your subconscious mind. So you get a great reward when you invest in your close listening to the person who is sharing something with you. They get rewarded as well because we all want to be heard, right? And so there is that wonderful benefit. But for the topic that we have right here, right now, your reward, the listener's reward, is profound because you are collecting more and more dots that will be there to serve you. Another way to collect dots, because you don't want just a lot of dots, you want a lot of different dots, is to search out something beautiful that you've never thought of before as being beautiful. Is it a genre of music that you've never listened to before? Is there a style of painting that you haven't fully appreciated before? Is there maybe you know that you should be reading some poetry, but you haven't been, right? So search out something new, something beautiful that's new that's beautiful, and present yourself to it. Just behold it. And that collects more dots for you. You've heard this phrase from me a number of times, and this is a great way to be filling your subconscious, nurturing your subconscious, is that when you want to understand something new, get used to it. Don't study it. Get used to it. Go have sensual, real-time experiences with this thing that's new, and you're going to be collecting lots and lots of dots. When you do that, a whole lot of dots when you do that. Another way to collect dots is through a program, an exercise. I've mentioned it a couple of times to you all. I'll take a second here explaining it to you again. A 30-day creative action program. Once a day for 30 days, you do one of two things. They're all dot collecting things that you're going to be doing, but one of two things. You either do something that you do habitually in a whole new way. I brush my teeth right-handed. Today I'm going to brush my teeth left-handed. There's an example of something I do habitually in a whole new way. I do that on one day of my 30-day cap. Or you can do something you've never done before for that particular day of the 30-day cap. I've had a student, it quickly comes to mind now, a student that said for her 30-day cap for one of the days, doing something she'd never done before is when she stepped out of her house, stood on the front porch, the first thing she saw, she gave it a brand new name. I think it might have actually been the same student who had another example of what she's never done before and did it for a 30-day cap, and that is that she drove from her house to her office. She identified objects along the way that she was going to build and built in real time a narrative using those objects, something that she'd never done before. All these activities that you've never done before are providing new content for your subconscious. And so now your subconscious has got so much more still to operate with to come up with these magical, inspired moments for you. Folks, we've got just one more segment left. Come on back after the break.
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3: 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We've had two segments where we've been talking about, you know, sort of the magical aspects of creativity. And those magical aspects, I have a sense, really come from the work of our creative subconscious. When we're taking intuitive leaps, that all of a sudden we realized something that we hadn't realized before. When we're inspired and all of a sudden know something that we hadn't known before. Boy, that doesn't that feel magic? We've been talking about what we can do to build those magical qualities into our creative life. We talked about developing your creative magic. Now let's talk about how we tap into it. And boy, it's so easy to tap into all this wonderful, magical, creative power that you've been building up. And that's to take a walk. When you take a walk and reach your natural stride, that natural rhythm has a magical quality to it that it integrates the two hemispheres of your brain. Yes, we talk about the right hemisphere being the creative hemisphere, the imaginative, the nonlinear, and we talk about the left hemisphere being the logical, analytical hemisphere. But boy, what you really want to get the real magic happening, folks, is you want to get these two hemispheres communicating with each other, and that's what happens when you take a walk. And apparently there's a good latency effect, right? That integration that you've accomplished by taking a walk serves you for some period of time after you've settled back into your desk or at your table to get to work. Another way to get this creative magic to work for you is to prime it and then walk away from it. Let it simmer. Let it incubate. Do something that really focuses your conscious mind on this problem that you're trying to solve, on this idea that you're trying to develop, on the story that you're trying to tell. Focus on it. Focus on it. Really get a sense of what's going on with it, and then walk away from it. Step away from it. Let it simmer. Let it incubate. An example is brainstorming. We do brainstorming wrong, right? We bring five people together into a room. The leader shares the information that the leader shares, right? Here's our challenge. Here's our opportunity. Here's the resources that we've got. Here's the timeline that we've got. Here's some other important things for you to understand about it. Now, tell me some great ideas. How are we going to solve this problem? How are we going to develop this opportunity? Tell me what you got. The best thing to do, folks, is to set it up the way I just described and then tell folks, I really want to hear some great ideas from you, so go leave the room. Walk away for 24 hours. Walk away for 48 hours is optimal. 24 hours is good. Now come on back. And research shows when you allow people to let the magic work, right, the magic of your subconscious. We haven't let the magic of the subconscious work when we insist on ideas right away. We need to let it incubate. We need to let it do its thing without you even knowing that it's doing its thing. It's doing its thing so that when you come back, research shows, you have more ideas, more original ideas, that are also practically useful ideas. That's a very good thing. One of the very first pieces of business advice I got from an older fella, I was probably in my mid to late 20s. He was a good 20 years, maybe 30 years older than I, so really not an older fella, but older than me. And he said, Nordgren, you got a busy calendar, you got a busy schedule, you got a whole lot to do, and somebody gives you a new project, and you just can't attend to it right now because you've already got so much to do. This was his advice. his advice was that you do something that seems like an actual start of this project that you're too busy to attend to, do something, right? Make some sort of commitment to it. Somehow, you know, whether it's just to write down on a piece of paper that this is a project you need to do next, and here's my first couple of thoughts about it, and now go back to this busy, busy life, work life that you've already got. He suggested to me, and I have found it to be true time and time again, that when I do that, right, when I at least make some commitment to that project that I'm too busy to attend to right now, but I at least make some commitment to it, that when I come back to focus on it, oh my gosh, my thinking is so much more developed, so much more mature, so much more positive and creative than I can imagine. Because, again, having made that commitment to it, having said something to myself about this project, has now imprinted it into my magical creative subconscious. And so as I've gone about my life doing all my other things, my subconscious has also been processing this project, has been looking for things within the knowledge that I already have, has been filtering all the sensual inputs that I'm getting, all the new things that I'm learning, and bringing together that which seems most relevant. So it's there and poised for me when I then sit down to work on the project. Here's what else I want to say to you. I want to just give you a couple of quick farewell notes. One is to remind you to stare at the color green. That research shows that when you stare at green for 30 seconds, you have a 25% improvement in your creative performance. Boy, is that a good thing. Folks, let me do a free workshop for you, for your nonprofit, for your community group, for your church organization. My email address is carlnordgren14. I told you 14 was important to me. carlnordgren14@gmail.com. I would love to do a free workshop for you. I'd love it to be in a room full of people. I'd love it to, but I can do it online. 60 minutes, 90 minutes, email me. I look forward to being of service. Thank you very much for listening. I hope you have a wonderful week.
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17: 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The Tar Heels will face Texas Tech and Alabama as a part of the WBCA Showcase in Orlando this November. 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This time, it's a perspective from Rashkus Elementary parent Colin Robb and why he thinks Glenwood's STEAM Squared program joining Rashkus could be a good outcome. 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
20: 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Dr. Deborah Stroman brings you stimulating sports and society discussions with some of the biggest influencing forces in sports and sports business. 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
23: It is basketball season. Well, I guess for most folks in the Triangle, in the Tobacco Road area, would say, no, it's still the off season. For those who love basketball, women's basketball, we are in basketball season. And right now, the WNBA is hot. We're at the halfway point, and I am noticing quite a few things about this league, which makes me feel very good about where we're going. Yes, it is the sport, my first love. It is the sport that really took me very, very far. Most people know about the benefits, the things that you learn from playing team sports. And I'm definitely a beneficiary of such, everything from leadership and teamwork and discipline and perseverance and diversity, working with others, not leaving people behind. Trust, all those wonderful things that come from sports competition. And basketball, hello, World Cup. It was great. It was lovable. Football, soccer, whatever you want to call it. But in this part of the country, and indefinitely in major cities all across this country, we love basketball. So let me go back a bit and just make sure that we're all clear on the WNBA. It is the number one women's basketball league in this country. Are there others? Absolutely. In fact, locally, we've got the Greensboro Groove. It's a league called Upshot. And there's another professional women's basketball league out on the West Coast. And then we've got three-on-three leagues. But the WNBA, the Women's National Basketball Association, is the premier professional league. We've got some expansion teams now. It officially started in 1997. And I remember when I was just too old to go for it. I wish the league were around when I first graduated from college. I did have an offer, though, to go play overseas professionally, but I decided to take a great job with the NCAA and continue to be the nerd that I am and get more education. The WNBA has deep, deep roots. When I think about some of the greats that I played against, like Nancy Lieberman, and watching Lynette at the University of Kansas. She was one of my favorite all-time great players. The league is different. Number one, the size of the ball. It's smaller. The men use a size 7 ball, as in the NBA, and the women use the size 6 ball. And what that means is that it's lighter. It weighs 2 ounces lighter than the men's ball. And the size, it's a 28.5. So when you're out there shooting around with your grandchildren or children, take a look at the ball. What does it measure? See, when I played with the men's ball. So to see these very, very talented women today to be able to shoot from long, long distances with the same form, as in they don't have to heave the ball. It's nice. It's nice to have a ball that can actually fit in your hand comfortably. And when we talk about distance, the WNBA arc is set at 22 feet, 1.75 inches from the center of the basket, which is nearly 2 feet shorter than the NBA's three-point line of 23.9. But for both leagues, the shots in the corner, same distance, 22 feet from the baseline. Well, when I think about some of the highlights of the WNBA, I think about those pioneers. When it first got started, and my teammate Val Ackerman, who is the retiring commissioner of the Big East, she was the leader. She was the right arm for David Stern at the NBA, and she accepted the role as the first commissioner for the WNBA. They had 8 teams back then. And some of you might remember our Charlotte Sting. We need a team back in North Carolina. The other teams were Cleveland, Houston, New York, LA, Phoenix, Sacramento, and Utah. And some have gone by the wayside, some are still here, and some are being revived, like Houston. And that Houston team, it was a dynasty. It won the first 4 championships in league history. There were a number of scoring records. In fact, Liz Cambage, she set the single game scoring record at 53 points. And then the all-everything player for the Las Vegas Aces, Asia Wilson, scored 53. And then I watched the game, Marina Mabry, this year for the Toronto Tempo. She scored 53 points. Just amazing. There is a debate in college basketball that men's basketball needs to go to the quarter system like everybody else. But for commercialization reasons, for economic reasons, they continue with the 2 halves. Well, the WNBA has quarters like the NBA, but they're 10 minutes rather than 12. And they share the same 24-second clock. So there's no, you all might remember, the 4 corners. Carolina, Coach Dean Smith, none of that. You've got to shoot the ball. You've got to shoot the ball within 24 seconds with the WNBA. And so again, the league continues to expand. Again, Toronto, Portland. I look forward to Philadelphia getting a franchise next year. And there's a team out in the Bay Area, Golden State Valkyries. And they are playing like they are not first year. They're doing a great job. And of course, the goal of the league is to have 18 teams by 2030. So the WNBA is here. I'm enjoying it. I appreciate the play. I appreciate the coaches. I think it's definitely a league that is making more young girls fall in love with the sport. It's inspiring young boys to play the game more. And now they can look at the females in their families, their mothers, grandmothers, aunties, and ask more about women's sports. Why did they play basketball? Why didn't they play basketball? We're getting TV coverage. It still can be a little difficult trying to find certain games, but what I tend to do is just use my ESPN app and look for the games that day, and I have them all plugged in, see whether or not I'll have an opportunity to watch a game or maybe a quarter. But that's what we have to do. I'm a firm believer that we make time for that which is important to us. And I think there are a lot of folks who love basketball, and whether it's coming from a guy or a gal, they're going to find the game. 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
23: WNBA, Women's National Basketball Association. We've got drama, folks. I'm not sure if you're paying attention, but it's pretty loud. We've got all types of journalists, pundits, podcasters who are talking about the WNBA and cultural wars. In terms of this superstar, and unless you've been living under a rock, you probably know about Caitlin Clark. Great player out of Iowa, the Hawkeyes. She came into the league 2 years ago with her fans, with her brand, and she's made a difference for the WNBA. But what I say, and there are others who agree with me, that she is not and should not be the face of the sport. With all of her credentials, and in fact, I want to share some of them with you because it's very, very impressive. Caitlin can play. She's a three-time WNBA All-Star, third year, 2024 to 2026, just being named. All WNBA first team, her first year in the league. WNBA Rookie of the Year in 2024. And at Iowa, she was a three-time NCAA season scoring leader, 21, 22, and 24. She was a three-time NCAA season assist leader, 2022, 2023, and 2024. And in many ways, people feel that her passing game is just as good as her shooting game. I mean, she's truly a logo shooter, as in when she crosses half court, it's time to play defense. Don't wait until she gets to the three-point line. There's a good chance you're already burned, especially with her nice step-back move. She can launch it, and she can pass the rock. She's the NCAA Division I all-time scoring leader. Now, yes, these more current players, they've had more games to play. So when you think about some of the greats that I played against going back to the 80s, because they didn't play as many games, that's another reason why they don't have the records that today's players do. But on the other side, I don't know if anyone could have shot better than Caitlin Clark back then. I mean, she can truly light it up. She was a two-time Naismith College Player of the Year, 2023-2024, and a four-time All-American listed under the WBCA. That's the coaches, 2021, 2022, 2023, and 2024. Caitlin is a baller. I think she reminds me of Tim Tebow in the sense that there are some folks who are saying that she's the great white hope. And I remember all the accolades. In fact, I really like Tim Tebow. Star quarterback for University of Florida. Handsome, looks like a model. Strong player, doing things differently as a quarterback. In fact, some people say he was more of a running back than a thrower. And he came into the NFL with all the hype, all the hoopla. He's the next one. Now, for anybody to make it to a pro league, whether it's basketball or football, you are good, right? But Tim didn't pan out. Perhaps his skill set, which is more conducive to college football, It didn't work at the next level. Or perhaps he was on a team that wasn't able to put him in the right situation so he could maximize his talents, or maybe he just wasn't good enough. But there was a lot of hype on Tim Tebow. And I'm seeing that with Caitlin Clark. She's viewed as the princess. Tim was the king. A great college career, both of them. Caitlin has set historic records, points and assists. But her longevity to play at this next level is still unknown. Now, she definitely has the stats. In fact, this year she's averaging right now about 21 points per game. And she's struggling with turnovers and her nasty disposition. There are racial undertones in all this, or if you want to call them cultural wars. There are some folks who are pulled to her into the MAGA group, which Caitlin doesn't really want to be a part of. And people are calling her the Great White Hope. I say it's disrespect to other great white players. And again, I'm not saying that Caitlin is saying this. This is what's happening with the fan base in the WNBA. There is division. When I think about some of these great white players who've been doing it for years, and then all of a sudden Caitlin comes in and now she's the Great White Hope. I'm reminded of Kelsey Plum, who plays for Los Angeles. Baller. How about Paige Beckers, who got a ring at Connecticut and now with the Dallas Wings, who's put our team in playoff contention? Sabrina Ionescu, an awesome player for New York Liberties. In fact, she was known as the three-point shooter in the league. She's an elite sharpshooter. And each and every year, she's ranked among the league's top guards. And then when I think about one of the best ever, we're talking about Stu, as in Breonna Stewart of the New York Liberty. She's a multi-time MVP and champion, and she dominates on both sides of the floor. But who would be considered the GOAT of the WNBA? It has to be Diana Taurasi. Number one or number two. Now, I happen to be a big fan of Tamika Catchings. All everything player, especially her defense. Diana Taurasi, flat out baller. And then there's Caitlin Clark, who some are saying should be the face of the league. Caitlin was interviewed last year, April 2025, and she talks about how she knows that this game, the WNBA League, was built off of Black women's excellence. In fact, she's quoted as saying that, "I'm obviously white, but I think I'm somebody who grew up a huge fan of this league. I grew up watching this league, going to games, supporting this league. So I know where this league comes from. A lot of Black women that grew up making this league what it is. I want to say that I've earned every single thing, but as a white person, there is privilege. A lot of those players in the league that have been really good have been Black players. This league has kind of been built on them. The more we can appreciate that, highlight that, talk about that, and then continue to have brands and companies invest in those players that have made this league incredible, I think it's very important. I have to continue to try to change that. The more we can elevate Black women, that's going to be a beautiful thing." Caitlin Clark, I agree with you. 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
23: I'm talking WNBA. I'm talking Caitlin Clark and all she's done for the league. Wonderful things. Brought more money, more partnerships and sponsorships, more attention. But the league is more than one player. And certainly a player who still hasn't played long enough. She's been injured a lot. And so I wonder how much more she's going to have to do in the weight room, nutrition-wise, sleep, all these things to prepare her body to play many games in the WNBA. And so when we talk about the face of the league, if anyone, it should be Asia Wilson, champion from the University of South Carolina Gamecocks, and now a three-time WNBA champion with the Las Vegas Aces, 2022, 23, and 25. But before I actually go there, I want to say that maybe the WNBA should not try to mirror the NBA in every way. As in, we don't need a face of the league. We have a number of great players. Lift them all up. We don't need a Larry Bird or a Magic Johnson or a Kobe or a LeBron James to sit at the center of everything. Spread the love. So who's Asia? She's everything. Two-time WNBA Finals MVP, four-time WNBA MVP, three-time WNBA Defensive Player of the Year, eight-time WNBA All-Star. She can do it all. She's got a three-point shot. She's got a soft little mid-range, and definitely she can post up major drop-step moves. Sweet lefty as a post player. And she's learning a lot, I'm sure, from her NBA boyfriend, Bam, from Miami, the Miami Heat. But I digress. So I'm hopeful that Asia Wilson will continue to get the love that she deserves. Caitlin Clark is not being abused by players, the league, or referees. She came in as the number one pick. She came in with more perks and marketing contracts. She is a target just like any star. And stars expect, well, most stars do expect that you're always going to get the best from the opponent. They're going to try their best because they're playing against you. You want to play the best against the best. So you're going to be physical. I think Caitlin has the physical skills, but maybe not the mindset or the mental skills to play physical yet. And I'm not the first person to say that. I feel she's losing key supporters in the front office and definitely the referees because she's so disagreeable. If you haven't taken the time to watch one of her games, she can be pretty annoying and disrespectful. In fact, it reminds me of my number one college basketball all-time whiner, Bobby Hurley. Yes, that Bobby Hurley, who guided Duke to a pair of national championships during his four-year career, 1990, 91, 92, and 93. Caitlin, I think you can do better. I think you can be better. I want to watch you play for a long time. Don't fall for the fans who think you should be a certain player. Clean up your mental game, be respectful to the referees, and stop getting all those technicals. 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
0: We welcome you to join us on the porch. 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Grab a coffee or a cool lemonade and join our host, Randy Voller, for a slice of life from the perspective of one of Chatham County's most actively engaged community leaders, former mayor, real estate developer, musician, and all-around great guy. Now, here's Randy.
2: Hey there, I'm Randy Voller. Come up on the porch where today our guest is Emily Thompson, president of the Pittsboro Farmers Market and the owner of Heart Song Farm. Emily, welcome to the porch.
3: Thank you much, Lee. I'm glad to be here.
2: I'm glad to have you here. I want to learn about the role of local farming and our farmers market. And I was hoping you would bring some produce. Darn.
3: I left it in the fridge. I actually harvested cucumelons and then they got put in the fridge, and I'm so sorry.
2: But before we got on the air, you were saying there is a huge difference between flash frozen and canned.
3: Yes. Yeah, so when a product is harvested, think of it as like a ticking time limit of what nutrition is in there. So the further out it's harvested, the less nutrition there is. So if you're to get produce that is flash frozen, typically it's coming from the field, and within 30 minutes, it's in a freezer. So you're packing in as much nutrition as you possibly can in that situation. But canned, it's harvested, it might sit before it's actually processed. And the benefit of shopping at your local farmer's market is that you're getting things harvested sometimes that morning. So once again, you're getting the same benefit as you would buying frozen produce.
2: So how did you decide to actually, A, get into leadership of a farmer's market, the Pittsboro farmer's market, and B, own a farm, Heart Song Farm? What drove you to do this?
3: So I was a graphic designer for 15 years.
2: Like Leslie, my
3: yes.
2: producer and wife.
3: And my first degree actually is TV radio broadcasting.
2: Really?
3: And no one would give me a radio show at, you know, 21. Crazy ideas. And I went back and I was like, actually, I want to pursue art. Art was my minor, was a graphic designer 15 years. I mean, still am now. Before farming, my younger daughter was born with dairy and soy protein intolerance. And I had no idea what that was before, but it meant that I had to read all the labels and realized our food system is pretty messed up and our government is part of that. So I wanted to grow a garden. I knew that I can't grow everything my family eats. I can't control all of it, but a mom's heart wants to control some. So I started a garden and it got giant and I loved it. And a friend recommended classes at CCCC, our local community college for sustainable agriculture. So I started taking classes saying, I don't want to be a farmer. I just want to learn more. Yeah. And then it turned into a calling not only for my family, but my community to get nutrient-dense food in people's hands.
2: So where did you go to school for the degree in TV, media, and graphic design?
3: A small liberal arts college called Lipscomb University in Nashville, Tennessee. Yeah.
2: So are you from Tennessee?
3: Born and raised in Tennessee. My family moved to Charlotte when I was 10. So I claim both Tennessee and North Carolina, but graduated high school and went back to Nashville for university and then got 2 degrees, first at TV radio, and then I went to Watkins College of Art and Design for graphic design.
2: When you said your father actually grew up on a farm.
3: Oh, so it was my mom's dad.
2: Oh, your mom's dad. Okay.
3: My papa.
2: Where was that also
3: in
2: Tennessee?
3: In Missouri.
2: Okay, I was going to wonder because it's hard farming in Tennessee. It's a lot of rock.
3: It is. Well, there's a lot of amazing farms, though.
2: There
3: a
2: are.
3: A lot of lush land out there.
2: But Missouri is a whole different ballgame.
3: Yes, it is. Yeah, they did produce, but it was more cattle than anything. And the family farm is still in our family with my uncle Ish. My granddad's brother, though I think he is near retirement age, and I don't think his daughters care.
2: Wait,
3: to...
2: Wait, is his name Ish?
3: Ish.
2: Did you said Uncle Ish? I'm like, does that mean he's kind of
3: he's
2: an uncle?
3: Yeah.
2: No. It's like Ish. See, I grew up in the Midwest. That is a Midwestern name. Mm-hmm. Ish. Uncle Ish. Okay.
3: Yep.
2: And it's a cattle farm?
3: Yes. Yeah. So I was talking to my mom the other day. It'd be fun to go out and just see the history of that side of the family.
2: Did you spend any time at all in Missouri?
3: I went once. I remember there was a cast iron stove in the kitchen, and my great aunt had a giant teddy bear.
2: Everyone should visit Missouri and spend some time there at least once, because Missouri is the only state you could say it's a northern state, it's a southern state, it's an eastern state, and a western state. It has everything in one place.
3: Yeah.
2: And if you want to go to the Ozarks, or you want to see country music, or you want to see people that love guns, or you want to see people in St. Louis, you got it all.
3: You got everything under the sun there.
2: Mm-hmm. So, okay, so you went to CCCC, and then you jumped in. How did you move into leadership at the farmers market?
3: You know, great question. No one else wanted to.
2: Oh, no. That's usually in organizations, you come to a point where people look around the room and they're like, you seem really like energetic.
3: Yes. That is sort of how it happened. I got brought onto the board because Marcy and James, they were on the board first with Hook and Larder, and they moved to Texas, Oklahoma area. So a board spot came open.
2: Were they also with Postal Fish, right?
3: Correct. They started Postal Fish, and then they decided to shift gears and do more like direct sales. So they started Hook and Larder, which is still at our farmer's market. A family member bought the company. So we still have fresh seafood every week at our market.
2: Wow.
3: But basically that spot came open on the board, and I was asked to join. And it was maybe a year later that I advanced on to become president.
2: And so what's your vision for the market? Now, right now you're over there on Salisbury Street.
3: Correct. We just moved maybe in March from the plant. We were at the parking lot of the very old YMCA, and then we moved to the plant for 3 years, and now we've moved back downtown to the pop-up park. And it's been a really exciting move because it's nice to have walkability again. We lost a lot of customers that either didn't have a car or for whatever reason, they only walked to market. So we're seeing a lot of old faces and a lot of new faces.
2: Well, Pittsboro is growing and changing, but definitely if you're closer to downtown. So when I was on the board and I was mayor, you know, that site was an important site. We wanted to make it maybe the new town hall, but they've just gone in a direction with where they're going to put town hall, but it's a great civic space.
3: Yes. It is in the middle of everything.
2: And consequently, you're going to get new people, old people. And, of course, what time of day are you operating? It was always Thursdays.
3: Thursday. We are one of the few year-round markets in our area. And so it's every Thursday from 3 to 6 at the pop-up park, which if some people are saying, isn't that a tiny park? Because there's also the pocket park. But this is the pop-up park across the street from the City Tap. And then what was Postal, that's now Quilt Makers Cafe.
2: So you're at like 50 West Salisbury Street, right?
3: Basically,
2: there.
3: Basically, yeah, right there.
2: So you can go and get some wine. You can go to S&T's and get ice cream, walk right around.
3: And after 4 o'clock, then it's a drink district. So you could actually get your 2-for-1 glass of vino and then walk over or pop over to City Tap and get your beer and then go back to City Tap and get dinner because they've got really good food.
2: You've actually brought up an interest. These are all public policy changes. So, yes, now because it's a drink district, that's an overlay, you can just

0: Or Thanksgiving. Are you still doing that?
1: Yes, we've done that for years. So that's always been a part of our market. So we normally have like a kid parade at Halloween, which is really fun. And vendors pass out candy. And then trying to think, there's craft markets in the winter near Christmas. So you can do more of your local shopping there. There is for Thanksgiving, normally try to make it a pretty fun festive farmers market and have specials and just try to make it extra fun to be out there knowing that we appreciate our customers coming out and doing their holiday shopping with us.
0: So I noticed you had one for New Year's Eve.
1: Yeah.
0: And so what kind of produce, what are you selling on just December 31st?
1: Yeah, that was a big, you know, that was a hard call as a board if we wanted to do that or not. But knowing that there is people that rely on us to get their collards, like you need your collards for New Year's Eve or New Year's Day. There's certain things that you really want to roast, maybe. You want a special cut of meat that you can only get at our farmer's market. So that way we are able to set people up for a really fun holiday.
0: Ah, so you're not going to change that.
1: No.
0: Anything new and interesting people can be expecting?
1: We're inviting a lot of new vendors or accepting new vendors. So this past week we got a new vendor that does cakes that are all based on her grandmother's recipes, which was phenomenal. And then we've got a new cookie and sweet vendor. We've got a lemonade vendor, and it's hot. So that lemonade's awesome.
0: Lemonade vendor?
1: Yes. They fresh squeeze it there.
0: Really?
1: And put cute little gummies in there. And all the like sharks and things.
0: Ah. So speaking of that, we're going to refresh our drinks. I wish I had this lemonade. And after the break, you're going to hear more from Emily Thompson, president of the Pittsboro Farmers Market and the owner of Heart Song Farm.
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2: Welcome back to On the Porch. Randy Voller and his friends bringing local flavor with zesty conversation. Come on up and grab a chair.
0: Welcome back to On the Porch. We've topped off our beverages, although it's not that delicious lemonade that Emily was citing at the farmer's market. And we're talking all about farming, organic farming, local farms, the farmer's market. So on this segment, we'll probably also get into what you think the value and role of local farms and farmers markets are to communities and their future. Mm-hmm. So again, it's great to have you here, and it's really interesting to be talking to someone who kind of transitioned their career. So you didn't come to it straight out like I'm 20 years old and I'm going to run, because there's a lot of people I meet that, oh, I'm going to have an organic farm, and they're young.
1: Yeah.

0: You like switched up.
1: I'm 46. My body feels it at the end of the day. And granted, the farm was started when I was 39. So it's, I feel different.
0: You're
1: than 39.
0: A Gen Xer. So what's it like? You know, you got,
1: because Gen Xers can do anything.
0: Yeah. You got the boomers above us and we have the millennials and Gen Zs behind us. So like a 46-year-old local farmer and president, that's kind of amazing.
1: Yeah. Yeah. It's a little bit crazy and a lot fun. And we eat really well.
0: So what do you specialize with your farm when you kind of grew it from, you know, growing vegetables and trying to help your daughter? Like, what do you specialize at Heartsong Farm?
1: So I started as a produce-only farm. And a few years in, I started growing flowers just for fun, which happened to be during COVID. And I was, because I grew way more flowers than I could ever move. I wasn't at a farmer's market yet. I started giving bouquets in my CSA, Community Supported Agriculture is a CSA, and you sign up for weekly produce deliveries. So I was delivering these produce boxes, but I'd put a bouquet of flowers and people would lose their mind. They'd be so excited, over the moon. And I realized that flowers are actually floral wellness, that you can feed the soul. So you're still feeding your community with flowers. So flowers jumped in and took a very large role in the farm. Now, I'm at a point that I can't afford an employee, so growing flowers and produce is now out of the question, and even just to grow flowers is a lot of work to do solo. So I've been pulling back in and doing produce, but I would say the biggest thing that I do have been flowers, but also peppers and the seasonings that I make from the peppers and the herbs that I grow on farm.
0: Did you do any of the flowers that the Chatham Marketplace had? Was it?
1: That is a different farm. That's Deep River Flower Farm, Evan and Nicole. And so Evan used to be the manager at the co-op. So
0: okay,
1: they've kind of put the corner on that.
0: Because I love to buy flowers for my wife and other folks in my life. Mm-hmm. Just because I agree with you, you know, a bouquet of flowers is nice, like nice wildflowers or native species. Mm-hmm. And I'm not talking about, oh, here's like roses. No. Just
1: correct.
0: And it does change the ambiance and the feng shui of your house.
1: Well, scientifically, it's proven that when you walk into a room with flowers, you literally get a boost of endorphins. Like, it truly changes the dynamics in your brain and honestly makes you happier.
0: So I wasn't cool. Just hallucinating this, Emily. I mean, I always thought that.
1: Mm-hmm.
0: So you have actually some science behind this.
1: Yes.
0: So the history of the Pittsboro Farmers Market, it's been around, since 1997, like me, 30 years in Pittsboro.
1: Mm-hmm.
0: Do you still have folks coming there that have been coming for 30 years or involved that long?
1: You know, I'm not sure if we have our original customers, but I know we've retained so many through the years. And so I made a post last night on social media thanking customers for coming out because it was really hot at market yesterday.
0: Oh, yes.
1: It was so hot. But we had people, they showed up and they shopped and they talked and they were bright and they came in with so much joy and love that it made the job a little bit less hard. So we have customers that have turned into family and friends that have shown up when I'm sick even. I got COVID a handful of years back and I had customers dropping off things on my doorstep.
0: Like, really?
1: At my farm, driving 13, 15 minutes away to make sure that their farmer was okay. And that's awesome.
0: That's very cool.
1: Mm-hmm.
0: Sometimes I don't think people realize exactly how hot it is during certain times of the year in North Carolina, in the Piedmont,
1: mm-hmm.
0: when we talk about, you know, oh, yeah, it's like 90 degrees or 95, but then the humidity.
1: It just ramps it up royally.
0: You feel like you're actually broiling out mm-hmm. there, or you're the one being cooked. Yes.
1: Yeah. That is every day. I was out of the field today at 10:30. Just like, nope, I can't do this. I'll finish braiding garlic and process some elderberry and different things.
0: So my nieces are visiting, as I was saying during the break, and they're from Coos Bay. So a whole different environment out there. But they've been going to these camps, which they have these really amazing camps in the Triangle, especially Chatham and Orange. But they've been going to a farm camp, and this one is a little different than the first two they went to. And it has been so hot.
1: Yeah.
0: And I think they might actually be cured of the desire to be doing this. And, you know, a 7 and a 10-year-old have unlimited energy.
1: So much energy. But they also have the attention span of, like, a squirrel. So.
0: Yes.
1: Farm camp. Ooh, this. Ooh, that. So it makes it fun.
0: I try to tell them we have challenges because they're always like, well, can I make money? Can I say, yeah, here's a challenge. How about weeding?
1: Oh, yeah. My daughters ask for money all the time. And then I offer the options. They're like, oh, no, thanks. What about a job inside?
0: Right. Weeding is never the option that they want to take.
1: Inside jobs are the right to live in this house.
0: Mm-hmm.
1: Outside jobs get paid.
0: So your market is a producer-only market, meaning that the vendors may sell only the items they grow or produce within a 50-mile radius of the market.
1: Correct.
0: That's kind of a strong statement because I think at some time you have markets where people truck it in and it's like coming from South Carolina or –
1: Never. We
0: not
1: are
0: with you guys.
1: Oh,
0: I'm saying
1: correct. I was like,
0: I've heard of markets or people that are.
1: Yes.
0: I won't name names, but where you ask them where they got the produce, and it's nowhere near the triangle.
1: Yes, when you're buying a banana at produce, and you know that farmer doesn't have a greenhouse, then you know something's fishy.
0: Exactly. So a 50-mile radius is like pretty much puts you like out toward Alamance, Durham, Harnett,
1: correct.
0: Lee,
1: even into Wake,
0: right? Wake, mm-hmm. Randolph.
1: Yes.
0: I guess I'll go to your list in a few minutes, but you also accept SNAP payments so people can come there and pay with SNAP.
1: Correct, which I love. And so we like to match up to $20 SNAP. So
0: explain that.
1: So the government is going to issue for certain crowds of people. They get, money from the government for produce or
0: they
1: for
0: get
1: groceries.
0: Benefit, right.
1: And they could use those SNAP bucks at the grocery if they would like. But if they come to our farmer's market, then we match it up to $20. So if you gave us $20 in SNAP, we're going to give you an extra $20. So now you're shopping with $40 instead. So that's an amazing benefit. And we would love to see even more people coming to bring their SNAP bucks with us.
0: So when we talk about the issue of people who need to use SNAP, it really bleeds into the food insecurity issue in our community.
1: Correct.
0: Which we've had Quora, the leaders of Quora on here. We just had leaders of United Way. All of these organizations working in Chatham, Orange, and the Triangle, and by extension the state, are working on food insecurity. So how does it feel to be a local farmer to know that so many of your neighbors suffer from food insecurity?
1: I've watched my neighbors completely suffer. And it's hard knowing that you can only pass out so much, but you also don't want to put things in the compost, but you don't want to be taken advantage of. And so it's a really fine dance as a farmer of how do you help. So I'm thankful for places like Quora. I'm thankful for places like Quilt Maker Cafe, that is a pay what you can restaurant. I'm thankful for Feedwell Fridges, which I serve on the board for. So it's wild to think that we live in an agricultural rural community, but we are in a food desert in a lot of ways. I've watched neighbors that didn't have cars. So they physically, how do they even get anywhere? How do you cook things when you're mentally ill? How you can get a bag from Quora and it's got a box of noodles, but what if you don't have electricity right now because you can't pay your bills? So you're running a generator every now and then. We have a massive problem and it is very exciting to be on this side of it knowing that I can provide, but knowing that I need other people in roles to get food to places and to service beyond there.
0: What is your reaction when getting again to this issue of like people, what they can afford, affordability, when they'll say that going to the organic grocery store, going to the farmer's market is too expensive?
1: I hear this. Yes, I hear it a lot. And I actually had this conversation yesterday that I need to actually go to the grocery and take pictures of prices of produce, of garlic. Like, for instance, garlic. Typically, a head of my garlic is going to be about $1. At the grocery, it is coming from who knows around the world how old, what their growing practices were, and it's going to be more expensive. So if you actually look at the numbers, farmers markets typically are not more expensive than the grocery.
0: And if they spend money with you, the econometrics of it, or is that money is circulating in the community?
1: Which is so important. It's a pillar of sustainability to keep money within your community. When I'm doing well, it means you're doing well.
0: And that's a key component of prosperity.
1: Yes. I don't think people understand how important that actually is to be supporting your local economy.
0: So sometimes when I think of the way you described it about wanting to help, but you can't be taking advantage of it, makes me think of how our culture over the years has taken advantage of, you know, local farmers and local artists, where they always expect you to donate stuff for nothing.
1: Oh, yes.
0: When
1: it's
0: in fact,
1: a given.
0: You are basically, this is how you make your living.
1: Correct.
0: And you're not some large multinational corporation.
1: No, I'm not Walmart that can give to whatever I would like. It's the exact opposite. We're scrounging to make ends meet and to make it work. And every farming family is the same. So I don't think people understand how terrifying it can be to decide to be a farmer, because things can get very lean.
0: They can get very lean. Folks, this is On the Porch at WCHL 97.9 FM and streaming on chapelboro.com. We're hearing from Emily Thompson, president of the Pittsboro Farmers Market and the owner of Heart Song Farm. So I've got a couple other questions for you. You've got sponsors of the farmers market. So how does a business, or anyone in the local community business, become a sponsor of the farmers market? And what does that mean?
1: I love that you're asking this question. We would love to have more sponsors. So when you sponsor the market, there's a tier system. You can choose between three different levels of giving. But know that the money that you give to be a sponsor is going to help us do the double bucks for the SNAP program. So we need sponsors to help support our local customers double their bucks with SNAP. So we also will happily advertise in our newsletter for you. And if you can reach out to me, I'll give you a sheet that tells you exactly what each tier gives you and how much it costs.
0: So the sponsors that I pulled up were BMC Brewing.
1: Yes, we love them. And they're now a vendor at the new location.
0: Really?
1: We love having them there. Yes.
0: Well, I think that's just a great example of kind of local and things developing over time, because I actually we built Chatham Forest, a community in Pittsboro, and her father and mother were one of the buyers of one of our first houses. And I remember her bringing her daughter there. It was like 25 years ago. And then I remember finding out they were going to develop a BMC brewery, right? So Carmen is her name.
1: Carmen. And I got to hug Carmen's mom's neck yesterday at market.
0: Did she really?
1: Yes. She came out to market.
0: Lil Orlandi came.
1: Yes.
0: And
1: her
0: husband was Tom.
1: Yes.
0: And I think she served at one time in Pittsburgh on the school board, or, you know, one of the communities. But they're wonderful people. He passed not that long ago, in the last couple of years. But that's just an interesting case of, like, they moved here, then Carmen was here with her daughter, I think in Apex or, you know, close by. And then many years later, they decided to form BMC Brewery. And that's pretty cool, like multi-generational.
1: Yes.
0: So then you also have Country Farm and Home.
1: Yes, which that is my main place that I shop for all my farm supplies. Melinda Fitzgerald owns that and is a good friend. We are very, very thankful for all they provide to our community, but also are so glad that they're sponsors.
0: So for those who don't know, you should visit Country Farm and Home in Pittsboro. I mean, it is an amazing place. They have great prices, a good staff. They're locally owned and have been there since 1993. It's an independent store.
1: Yes.
0: And like you said, you can almost find anything you need if you're farming or gardening or doing anything outdoors.
1: Yes. Down to, if you like to take Epsom salt baths, I recommend that you go buy the 50-pound bag of Epsom salt that they carry for horses, because it's the exact same Epsom salt that you can buy at Walgreens. So you can soak your body or your feet or whatever way cheaper.
0: You actually brought up something interesting, that there are a lot of products that I have friends that – like their fathers are veterinarians, or they're very much involved with farming and outdoors, and they'll tell you, oh yeah, the exact same product that is sold here is, there's another label on it, but it's the same product for humans, but you don't know this. Like the Epsom salts, of course it's going to be the same.
1: Correct. It's Epsom salts.
0: It's like going to change. That's pretty cool. And then you have, what's the Titan Laminator company?
1: So that is actually my cousin and my uncle's company. This is my Uncle Tony and my cousin Josh, and they wanted to support me. So they asked to be sponsors, and actually they didn't even ask for any publicity whatsoever. They just wanted to be promoters. So I'm very thankful. I've got some good family members.
0: So I definitely would like to work with you on that, because I think that idea of the sponsors and how they can connect and help people. So it has a double benefit. You know, people are going to come in and buy through SNAP, they get to promote their business, but then it also helps you create that double bucks so that more money could help be spent. So it's going to the farmers and the customers.
1: Correct.
0: All right. So if people are interested, how do they contact you about this, Emily?
1: Yell really loud. No.
0: Yes. So what, is there a website?
1: The Farmers Market has a website. And so on there, you can contact. There's an email on the website. And that will go to our market manager, Elizabeth, and she will be able to help get that ball rolling.
0: Okay. That's great. So let's ask you a little bit about some of these farms and see if they're still there. And we'll start now. When I say Bumblebee Meadows, tell us about Bumblebee Meadows.
1: Teresa makes beautiful flower arrangements. She does potted amaryllis in the winter. She does a lot of dried flower wreaths. But she also is a beekeeper. And I'm like, oh gosh, I hope that's right. I'm almost positive that she's got bees, brings quail eggs and chicken eggs to market.
0: Quail eggs?
1: Quail, yes. Yeah, so we used to have quail, and they're so much fun to keep. So she brings quail eggs, which is a really nice thing to hard boil them, and you just like pop those little protein bites in. Or you can be cute, make deviled eggs out of the quail eggs. They're really cute. So she's taken a hiatus for right now, but she'll be back when the weather cools off a little bit.
0: And she does something very important. She works with bees.
1: Correct. We need our beekeepers. We need to be taking care of our bee population.
0: So on a previous show with Claus, I actually brought up the fact that you go on next door in Chatham County and you'll always see someone bringing up, oh, I decided to get into beekeeping and, oh, my gosh, bears showed up.
1: Yes, they do that.
0: Like you just basically put out like a delicious snack.
1: Yes.
0: If you don't know what you're doing and how to do it.
1: Yeah. And I've had friends with King Cobra, which sells at other markets. They've had problem with bears in the past and like try to pick up electric lines and everything to keep them out.
0: That's pretty. So I actually know some folks that have family that are at multi-generational hives where their hives are rather large now. And they've gone through multiple generations of queens. Like there's a whole art to this.
1: But it is. You don't just pick up beekeeping. I plan to throw a lot of money out the window and cry a lot and fail a lot. And then you'll get there.
0: And what they do. So a lot of that is that you have to love it, have experience, and probably have something else that pays the bills.
1: Correct.
0: This is their case.
1: Correct.
0: And he was telling me, he said, yeah, my mom and dad, you know, he's a veterinarian. She's a nurse. They have this other farm in Virginia, and they have this amazing beehive. He says they give away these giant, like, quarts of honey for gifts because, well, they just something they love to do.
1: Mm-hmm.
0: But he said it's not going to pay the bills, but it's just an amazing – he says you get one of these that can last for, like, 10 years.
1: Yeah. It's a worthy thing.
0: And honey is an amazing product, especially local.
1: Yes. For me, when being allergic to everything outside, which is also very fun as a farmer, I personally really rely on my local honey to help with my allergies.
0: All right. So Buttermilk Boutique.
1: Okay. Everybody loses their mind over her. Ty is phenomenal. It's a bakery, and she's a magical queen is all I can say. Her pastries are beautiful. They taste even better than they look, which is ridiculous because it's not possible. She kicks butt. She knocks it out of the park.
0: Carthage Fresh. Now, Carthage is down in Moore County.
1: Correct. So they've not been with us recently. They do a lot of other markets. So they provide hummus and tzatziki and grape leaf, stuffed grape leaves and things of that nature.
0: So Mediterranean.
1: Pita. Yes. So when they are here, there is this roasted garlic and artichoke hummus is my most favorite.
0: So folks, a lot of us go to the doctor and the doctor says you need to go on the Mediterranean diet. So there you go. Carthage Fresh.
1: Yes.
0: Heard that message before. All right. Celebrity Dairy. They've been around a long time.
1: Cornerstone of our market. They've helped build up this market. Brent and Fleming no longer work the markets. They've got employees that do that. But it's the best goat cheese you could ever ask for. Claire has taken over in the last few years, Claire Redding, and she's elevated that cheese to a whole different level. It's really exciting.
0: And shout out to her son, John Bonnet, who is actually a town board member in Pittsburgh. And I know he supports the market.
1: Yes, he does. He was very helpful with me getting the market, the space and the pop-up park. I'm very thankful for John and our other city commissioners.
0: Chatham County Beekeepers. They have another beekeeper.
1: Yeah, so they come at least like twice a month. So Phil Upmore is the president of the Beekeeper Association for Chatham County. So anyone that's in the Beekeepers Association is allowed to come and sell their honey under that name. So we typically have 2 to 3 people that come regularly to sell their honey.
0: How many people are in the Beekeepers Association? I'm just like imagining this is like some secretive collective. It's like a hive.
1: I'm not sure, but it's you go through a course to help you learn how to beekeep. They give you a mentor. So they're setting you up for success if you would like to keep bees. So if you're thinking about it and you're terrified by me saying, throw your money out the window, it's not that scary. We have great resources in Chatham County.
0: So does the Beekeeper Association operate like the bees with a queen bee and a bunch of drones? I'm just curious.
1: If you want to call Phil a queen.
0: I don't know. I'm just curious.
1: He's all right. The king of it.
0: Deer Hoof Gardens.
1: She is wonderful. So she brings a lot of plant starts and grows mushrooms and then does some produce.
0: And Granite Springs Farm. Hey.
1: Meredith is another cornerstone of
0: Meredith
1: our market.
0: Light.
1: Yes, and she's phenomenal. I think she's probably the best grower that I know. And it's her meticulous outlook on the farm, her detail-oriented brain is counterbalanced with this flexibility. I love everything she grows.
0: And there we're going to stop for a second because, of course, right after that is Heart Song Farm, which is you.
1: Yay!
0: Which we'll get back to. So, folks, we're here on the porch with our guest today, Emily Thompson of Heart Song Farm and the current president of the Pittsboro Farmers Market. We've been talking all about these local farms and the importance of farmers market and what it means to have them in our community. Stay with us. We'll be back after the break.
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3: Andrew here with a check of the Chapelboro concert calendar. Massachusetts rockers Passion Pit will be bringing their brand of synth pop to the Ritz on Friday, July 31st. The very same night, Cat's Cradle Backroom will have the lo-fi songwriting of Philadelphia singer-songwriter Greg Mendez. Again, that's Friday, July 31st. And looking ahead to August, Wednesday the 26th, we've got a double bill at the Motor Co. Miami psych pop trio Mustard Service will be headlining with LA Indie Darlings Pity Party Girls Club, warming up the crowd. 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
4: Hey, it's Aaron Keck. 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
2: 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Randy Voller and his friends bringing local flavor with zesty conversation. 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
0: Folks, we're here on the porch with our friend Emily Thompson, who has Heart Song Farm and the president of the Pittsburgh's Farmer Market. And we've been talking all about farmers markets, but what we are talking about is the lists of the farms that are actually part of the Pittsburgh market. And a lot of these folks, as you mentioned in between break here, that they could belong to multiple markets.
1: Correct.
0: Not just Pittsburgh.
1: Yeah, there's a lot of vendors that actually work a morning market on Thursdays and then come and do the second market with us at Pittsburgh.
0: So it's not unusual that you could see them in multiple places.
1: Correct.
0: Okay, so we got to Heart Song Farm, but we've been hearing from you. So, and you mentioned Hook and Larder before.
1: Yes, so our sustainable seafood. They work with our local fishermen in North Carolina and bring fresh seafood from the coast.
0: What do we typically see?
1: It depends on what's seasonal, of course, but you're going to always see shrimp. They've gotten really inventive with like peel and eat shrimp and some different varieties of that, shrimp cakes, crab cakes, rockfish, tilefish. They do bring in mountain trout, which is phenomenal.
0: Tuna? Did you bring in tuna?
1: They have tuna, mahi-mahi.
0: Mahi-mahi?
1: They've got a great selection.
0: Okay, so now I see Irish Bakers.
1: Gluten-free bakery, you guys. I have a daughter that and a mother that both have celiac disease, which means they can't have gluten. So we're a mainly gluten-free household. Her baked goods are so wonderful. You would not even know that you're eating a gluten-free treat.
0: So how does someone know that – or what exhibits to know that you have celiac disease? I'm just curious because –
1: it's normally gastrointestinal will show things in skin. And typically if you have one autoimmune, then they like to travel in pairs. So with my daughter, she was diagnosed at 8 with plaque psoriasis, a skin autoimmune. And I was like, hey, things aren't quite right in other realms. And so we just did a simple blood test and it came back glaringly obvious.
0: So you can do a blood test for it.
1: You can do a blood test.
0: Okay. So then Little Hilltop Farm.
1: They're one of our flower vendors and they are a new farm. This is their second year with our market. And they basically during COVID got really inspired and just
0: When you say flower, we're talking about the ones we look at, not bake with.
1: Correct. Okay. Yes. All of the pretty arrangements. And so they bring pre-arranged like in jars, vases that you leave with the arrangement in the jar.
0: Really?
1: Yeah.
0: How about McNeil Farms?
1: So that's all. They're the ones that help get this market going. Greta is one that mans that market, and she's probably one of my most favorite people in the entire world. She takes very good care of me. But she is. If you know Greta, then you understand. If you are loved by Greta, then you're one of the luckiest people to live this earth.
0: Really?
1: So they bring all kinds of produce. But their big thing is strawberries in the spring, and they bring a truckload of berries.
0: Well, fresh strawberries, I have to say, because I have another friend from a farm that brings them to our house sometimes. They are just something that everyone should have at least once.
1: Correct.
0: It's funny because when you actually have really good locally grown food, it's different.
1: I now know what asparagus tastes like. When you eat it freshly harvested, it's almost sugary sweet. It doesn't taste like grocery store asparagus. So when I bring it to market, it sells out within like the first 5 minutes because I've just got one humble row. People get excited about these seasonal foods because you get to taste what it actually tastes like when you're eating it fresh and local.
0: Well, there's something mystical about it. And I've had really wonderful, amazing wine, like old, you know, where you drink the wine and it interacts with your mm-hmm. body, and you can actually feel it in a way that you wouldn't from something that, you know, wasn't well made or, you know, wasn't something that had been aged. But yes. It's the same with some of this food, like those strawberries that I'm describing that are local. I'm sure the McNeil is exactly like that. You pop those in. I gave them to a fellow who's Argentinian and a friend of mine, and he said, I've never had a strawberry as good as this. And he grew up in New Jersey. He said, I've never had one. He said, where do these come from?
1: Yeah, the magic of your local farm. If food tastes better. I feel like I'm the best professional chef ever, but it's just because I'm working with really great fresh produce that typically, like for dinner, like, what are we eating tonight? Let me walk out to the field.
0: Right. Okay, so I know that pecans are something that actually is really good to introduce to your diet. So you have Midway Orchards. They do pecans?
1: They do pecans, and this is their second year with us as well. We are very excited to get them as vendors.
0: And then you have Naturally Local.
1: So Stephanie does granola energy bites. Everything is gluten-free as well. And she's a hoot to talk to. So you just want to go talk to her anyways because you're going to laugh and just have a great time.
0: Is she the chef?
1: She's not a chef.
0: She's not a chef.
1: No. She just makes the energy balls. She does granola. She does granola. Quiches that are phenomenal.
0: And so if you have some of your granola, you're just ready to rock and roll?
1: Yes. Yeah, you eat it on yogurt or just eat it plain.
0: How about Persimmon Ridge Farm?
1: Liz is a phenomenal female farmer. We have really strong female farmers in our market, by the way. So Liz does cattle and sheep and produce. So we're in chicken eggs. So we are very lucky to have her. She's a strong
0: farmer. Rabbit Patch Baskets.
1: Yes, so she is a third generation basket maker. So the baskets are just stunning. So she doesn't come every time, but normally about 12 times a year. But we love having her out.
0: So you can buy a basket and then fill it with produce.
1: Correct.
0: You get two for one. Rocky River Hemp.
1: So this is a good one because right now on a state level and a national level, if I understand, I asked Rick about this the other day. Rick is the father. It's a father-son organization and then also the wife's as well. They're dealing with some jurisdiction right now that is making it hard for hemp
0: growers. There's some issues potentially with the
1: Correct.
0: North Carolina General Assembly and changes they're making in the regulations. I was reading that.
1: Yeah, so they've been keeping a really close eye on that and also updating the public on how to be involved and share that you would like to still have hemp products. So they do CBD gummies, they do a tincture, they do dog treats, and their latest thing is a kombucha and a seltzer as well.
0: Really?
1: That are awesome. I had a kombucha last night after market.
0: So if you've been working all day and you're sore, this is a good place to get something that's local, organic to address it.
1: Because with CBD, it really does go after inflammation. It helps with anxiety. I sleep like a baby if I take a gummy. And I mean, not farm work kind of helps with sleep, but I think their products are the best out there.
0: Solstice Herb Farm.
1: So Stephanie also has a brick and mortar in town. So it's right in front of the West End Kitchen. So she does homemade the soaps and that list is too long to list. She does everything. So if you are looking for clean products that you want to put on your body because you think your biggest organ is your skin,
0: mm-hmm.
1: take care of yourself in all realms from your skin to eating.
0: Folks, you're listening to On the Porch on WCHL 97.9 FM and streaming on chapelboro.com. We're down to the very end here, Emily. So Thistle Draw Farm. It's always hard to say thistle.
1: Yeah.
0: It's one of those words.
1: So they do pork and chicken. So they'll bring chicken eggs.
0: Doesn't even seem to connect to thistle.
1: Right. Pork. They have a lot of thistles. So they named the farm after all of those lovely thistles that grow everywhere.
0: And they do pork. What other products?
1: And chicken.
0: And chicken.
1: Yes. And they also, for Thanksgiving, you can get your Thanksgiving turkey from them.
0: Really?
1: Yes.
0: How does that work?
1: Normally they do a pre-order. And so they're going to grow X amount of turkeys and you put your name in the pot. And you can also put in your recommendation of what size. If you'd like a smaller or a larger turkey. But they grow some very nice turkeys.
0: Mm.
1: We've had theirs for the last 2 years for Thanksgiving.
0: And this just sounds like right out of a book I read growing up, Toad Hollow Soapery.
1: Right. Precious. So it's soap. We don't get them when it's super hot because their soap will actually melt. But they work in tandem with Thistle Draw, and they do the tallow from the pork. They make a soap with that called Hogwash, which
0: so
1: is
0: so it's all
1: awesome.
0: Kind of connected.
1: Yes.
0: So have you tried all the products from the market?
1: Yes. I think sometimes I spend as much as I make because we have such wonderful vendors, and I get excited to get my products too.
0: I think it's just kind of important to ask that question because I'm always curious about organizations where I meet folks and you find out that they don't watch the product or consume the product.
1: Correct.
0: And specifically in some corporate-owned enterprises, they know not to consume the product.
1: Yes, this is a place that I happily and very excitedly consume all the products or use the products.
0: So, okay, if folks are really now excited to hear the show and they want to come and see you guys, so it's Thursdays from 3 p.m. to 6 p.m.
1: Correct, year round. And also, if they want to be extra involved, they can sign up as a sponsor. You know, even a family could sign up as a sponsor, saying that as a family, we believe in our local market and we would like to make our community better.
0: And they would go to 50 West Salisbury Street in Pittsboro, North Carolina, 27312 zip code. And that is in downtown historic Pittsboro. So do you do CSA? Do they do CSAs from the market?
1: A lot of the farms offer a CSA. My farm currently does not right now. But I know that there are a decent amount of farms and they do their actual CSA pickup at market. Like one thing we didn't mention is Brinston's Oyster Company. So he has a monthly CSA and the pickup is at market. So he has started this farm on his own and he's now bringing fresh oysters most weeks to our market. And they are awesome. He's named them Miss Pam. So that's a great CSA to be a part of. I'm a part of that CSA.
0: So let's just get to the divisioning statement. We've gotten kind of a full overview with you, Emily. If you could wave, you know, a magic wand or thistle or, you know, flowers arrangement, what would you want the market to be like, you know, a year from now, 5 years from now, 10 years from now?
1: I would love to see our town actually build a proper farmers market space where that's covered, that has fans, that makes people comfortable, that has seating. But I would like it to be used not just for our farmers market, but for common use across the board. We need more common space for people to gather. We need community spaces. So if I had my way, could wave my magic thistle, then that's what I would like to see, is that built. And I would also like to see Thursday be the farmers market. That is the place to go. That we would love for this to be a community event where people gather, where people check on each other, where they care for each other beyond shopping with their local vendors.
0: So they could go see you, but then also enjoy the fact that it's an overlay district, so they can actually go to City Tap or El Vino, and get something to drink, or they can go to Jenny's new place there.
1: Yes. And there's so many exciting things that are coming up locally within our community. So to have space where people can actively shop and enjoy and talk to each other, that would be awesome.
0: So I said Jenny's place. I meant Jenny Knowlton. She's been on our show. But the Quilt Maker Cafe, which is a space where it's, you know, pay as you can. So if you, you know, if you can't pay, you don't. But you pay as you can, you know, restaurant right across the street from your farmer's market.
1: Yes.
0: Are they interacting with you in any way?
1: Yeah. Jenny came out to market right before the 4th of July. And actually, I need to get her. She asked for a list of produce from my farm weekly so that they are able to purchase from their local farmers as well. And we need to start working on whatever's left to maybe pop over and say, hey, I'm sitting on, you know, a lot of this. Would you be able to utilize it?
0: So what would it take to build that structure? Do you have any idea? I mean, the land is owned by the town, right?
1: Yes.
0: So do you have any rough ideas of what that would take? Are we talking $1 million, $2 million, $3 million?
1: You know, I can tell you how to improve your soil, and I cannot tell you roughly how much that would cost or what that would look like or the city involvement there. And I'm thankful that we have people in place that do know how to do that. Once again, happily relying on my community members to do the best for their community.
0: So are you thinking about kind of what you see, I mean, on a smaller scale, but you go to Raleigh, there's a giant farmer's market. So are there bays, or is it, are you thinking of it, if there's a roof over it?
1: I would love there to be a roof and bays so farmers could just pull into their spot, their bay spot, and set up. Because it is hard with the pop-up park. A lot of us are having to park and then carry all of our stuff in. Like for me, carrying like 50 pounds of cucumbers per crate, you know, kind of stinks.
0: Right.
1: I do it, and that's okay. But we have a few vendors that get to pull straight up to their spots. But it'd be awesome to have, you know, Sanford has just unveiled their new space for farmers markets that is really awesome. And people are excited and they're coming out. They're getting great numbers at that market.
0: That is exciting.
1: I'm jealous. Come on, Pittsburgh.
0: So that's your magic whistle, thistle whistle. You blow the, we can blow the thistle. That's your waving your thistle and your wand, and this is what's happening. Anything else that, you know, you'd like to see happen?
1: You know, I love seeing people come out for market. I would like to see more people. I think that we've gotten comfortable with prepared foods. We've gotten comfortable with eating out and frozen meals, and we're disconnecting from our food sources and our food. There's so much good health and good flavor in our local farmers' produce.
0: And so, as you said, small farms, you know, you focus on nutrition. You focus on things that are going to be good to put in your body.
1: Correct. And be really good and inventive and exciting crops that you won't see in the grocery.
0: So, folks, if you want to check out the farmers market, it's www.thepittsburghfarmersmarket.org. And I really want to thank you, Emily, for jumping up on the porch and batting it around with us today.
1: Thank you for having me. This is really nice.
0: We hope to have you back. Maybe you can bring that 50 pounds of cucumbers. Yeah. I don't know.
1: I'll bring you all the cucumbers you want.
0: And we'd love to have you back. So thank you for coming up on the porch. Any last thoughts for our audience?
1: I'm really thankful for you guys and what you do. And I'm thankful for the town that we live in. We live in a really special place.
0: Well, thank you, Emily. On the Porch welcomes leaders from the worlds of art, academia, business, and politics. 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
1: ABC News, I'm Dave Packer. Both Ukraine's President Volodymyr Zelensky and Israel's Prime Minister Benjamin Netanyahu are in Washington for funeral services for the late Senator Lindsey Graham. And while there, they were welcomed to the White House for one-on-ones with President Trump. Zelensky talked about Ukraine making its own Patriot air defense systems. Later, the Senate overwhelmingly advancing a Russian and Iran sanctions bill named in honor of Graham. Zelensky.
2: First of all, we're very thankful to senators, and we're very thankful for this discussion. The discussion was with details how to help Ukraine, and we are thankful that this bill.
1: A judge in Georgia sentencing convicted 16-year-old high school shooter Colt Gray to life in prison without parole for killing two students and two teachers. Japan's public broadcaster NHK reporting at least two people have been confirmed dead at a shopping mall that partially collapsed following today's massive earthquake. This is ABC News. The Minnesota Vikings have suspended defensive backs coach Gerald Alexander for 3 weeks without pay following a drunken driving charge in April. Court records show Alexander pled guilty July 16th to a gross misdemeanor charge. Some California residents are worried about neighbors that have moved into a construction site.
3: Neighbors in West Hollywood are frustrated over a pack of coyotes now calling an unfinished condo site home. Resident Patty Fallon says after squatters were forced out, coyotes moved in.
4: They've been here for about 3-4 months. They hang out on a balcony. I'm a little jealous. They have a balcony. They have rent control, you know. And they howl every night from 10 to 11.
3: Other neighbors say they're also concerned about the safety of pets and children. The city says it's aware of the coyotes and its policy is to prioritize a non-lethal management technique. Michelle Franzen, ABC News.
1: India's capital, New Delhi, adopting a new policy to make most new vehicles electric, the goal to improve air quality, one of the world's most polluted cities. Dave Packer, ABC News.
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0: Hey there, this is Henry Taylor, and here's what you can find on chapelboro.com today. The American Red Cross is calling for immediate blood donations from Orange County residents, declaring a national blood crisis for the second time in history as donations have fallen to a four-year summer low. 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Over in sports, the UNC women's basketball program has added two more games to its non-conference schedule for the 2026-2027 season. The Tar Heels will face Texas Tech and Alabama as a part of the WBCA Showcase in Orlando this November. 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And in our Town Square section, check out the latest Viewpoints column. This time, it's a perspective from Rashkus Elementary parent Colin Robb and why he thinks Glenwood's STEAM Squared program joining Rashkus could be a good outcome. It's all on chapelboro.com.
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0: Carolina Hill, WCHL Chapel Hill, winner of the North Carolina Association of Broadcasters statewide media award for community involvement.
1: ABC News, I'm Sherry Preston. U.S. forces across the Middle East are on high alert after more fighting overnight. Jordan's air defense systems intercepting 5 missiles launched from Iran. CENTCOM saying its forces remain vigilant. All of this happening 3 days of relative calm amid diplomatic talks have ended. The death toll following the earthquake in southern Japan, at least 20 now, and they think that number will rise. ABC's Britt Clenett with more.
2: Extensive damage to infrastructure. We're talking bridges, shrines collapsing, roads completely buckling, fires breaking out in damaged buildings, and hundreds of thousands of residents were told to evacuate the affected area, with thousands of emergency rescue teams trying to now survey the damage and contain it.
1: Dr. Anthony Fauci will sit before a Senate committee in what will surely be a fiery hearing, chaired by Republican Senator Rand Paul. He's long accused Fauci of deceiving Americans about the origins of COVID. This is ABC News. eBay has agreed to pay nearly $56 million to a Massachusetts couple after eBay workers harassed them, sending them things like live roaches and a bloody pig mask.
3: The Steiners run an online newsletter that was often critical of eBay. Back in 2020, 7 eBay employees were charged with harassment, including an alleged plan to hide a GPS tracker on the Steiners' car. Most of the defendants pleaded guilty. Some were sentenced to prison. eBay condemned the harassment and apologized, saying it was wrong, reprehensible, and should never have happened.
1: ABC's Hannah Bata. Investigators in Kenya are trying to figure out why 15 elephants suddenly died in a national park. They say some showed signs of paralysis before dying. Imagine spending an entire day in the air. A Qantas passenger plane has just made the longest flight ever, just over 24 hours, nonstop from Australia to France. The flight, a test ahead of plans to start up new nonstop routes from Australia to New York and London. I'm Sherry Preston, ABC News.
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17: Good morning and happy Wednesday. Time is 6:05. Temperature is 71 degrees in Chapel Hill. Had some nasty storms last night, but calm afterwards this morning. Clear skies out there, and it should be sunny all day today with highs in the upper 80s. Overnight lows in the mid-60s tonight, and then similar weather for the rest of the week. Mostly sunny with highs in the upper 80s on Thursday and Friday before clouds move in for the weekend, bringing us another round of rain, now likely on Sunday. Good to be with you this morning. Let's catch you up on local news as we start the day. The Orange County Board of Commissioners is about to have a new member, and it's Ronnie Dossey. The board voted unanimously yesterday to appoint Dossey to serve out the last few months of James Hedda Bedford's term following Bedford's sudden death last month. The Orange County Democratic Party has already nominated Dossey to take Bedford's place on the ballot for the upcoming fall election as well. Ronnie Dossey addressed the board immediately after the vote, and here's part of what she had to say.
18: When I started this work, literally, when I thought about joining the school board, Chapel Carver City School Board in 2015, the first person I met with was James Hedda Bedford. And I remember her, we sat at the coffee shop down the street, and I offered to buy her coffee, and she said, "You can't buy me coffee because I can't accept anything." And I was like, "It's $2, like, let me buy you coffee." And that was my first lesson from her of like the integrity and the commitment that even when nobody's watching, that the way you behave matters. And so her shoes are too big to fill. I'm not going to try to do that, but I will commit to serving in a way that honors her legacy. And I hope that she can look down with pride at the service that this board continues to do in her absence. So I don't have a lot more to say than thank you. And I look forward to joining you and learning from you. And thank you for all you do.
17: That's Ronnie Dossey speaking there. Dossey currently sits on the Chapel Hill Carborough School Board, where she served since 2015. She'll take her oath of office as a county commissioner on or before the board's next meeting on August 25th, and that will create a vacancy on the school board with 2 years left on her term there. That will have to be filled at a later date. State law does not specify how school board vacancies have to be filled, but the Chapel Hill Carborough School Board has filled most recent vacancies by calling for applications and then making an appointment. Staying in education, the UNC System Board of Governors has approved a new bachelor's degree program in social work at UNC Chapel Hill. UNC's Department of Social Work currently offers master's and doctoral degrees. They'll launch the bachelor's program in the fall of 2027 with plans to bring in 75 new majors a year before the end of the decade. Over to Raleigh, where the state Senate is back in action this week, moving ahead on a couple of controversial bills. Yesterday, the Senate passed a pair of bills tightening the rules for voting with provisions that would give the Republican state auditor more oversight over elections and reduce the number of early voting days during primaries and off-year municipal elections. A third bill that could get a vote today would shift more power away from the governor's office when it comes to appointing cabinet members. Those bills are advancing mostly along party lines. They will all need approval from the state house. Turning to other news, the American Red Cross is putting out an urgent call for blood donations, both nationwide and locally. This week, the Red Cross declared a national blood crisis for the first time since 2022 and just the second time ever in history, as donations have fallen to a four-year low, even as demand is on the rise, and hospitals are now down to just a one-day supply of type O positive blood in particular. Visit our website, chapelboro.com, for a list of upcoming blood drives in our area, including one today in Chapel Hill, and visit redcrossblood.org or call 1-800-RED-CROSS to make an appointment. Anyone who donates in July will get a Fandango movie ticket. Anyone who donates in August will get a $20 Amazon gift card. Finally, the month of July is National Parks and Recreation Month, and local government agencies have been taking the opportunity to recognize Parks and Rec staff in our area. In Chatham County, the head of the Parks and Recreation Department is Tracy Burnett, who's also one of the county's longest tenured employees. 97.9 The Hill's Brighton McConnell recently had a chance to catch up with Burnett and the work she does every day, and he filed this report.
19: The different maps, the different phases, the different parts that we're trying to build throughout the county.
20: When Tracy Burnett is in her Pittsboro office, she has a wall covered in maps beside her to remind her of the ongoing work of her department. They show concept plans, updated plans, and notes about Chatham County's current and future parks.
19: I don't think I'm allowed to pick a favorite park.
21: You just like them when they're finished.
19: Yeah, sure. I like them the most when they're finished.
20: Burnett is a Chatham County

0: quiet county. And now, 30 years later, you know, Chatham County is one of the fastest growing counties in the state of North Carolina. And so we really have to do a lot in our recreation field to keep up with the growth and keep up with the new demands and requests that are coming in from people that's moving into the county as well as the people that are here already.
1: Carolyn Miller joined Chatham County just a few years after Burnett. As Miller led the human resources efforts for the local government, the two women bonded over taking on the individual responsibilities of their respective departments. Miller said of Burnett,
2: being a department of one takes a fair amount of just perseverance and ability to multitask and all those things. But she was relentless in her championing of parks and programming and park spaces particularly for a long time.
1: Miller now works as the deputy county manager, serving as a direct supervisor to Burnett and requiring a lot more collaboration between the two. Miller said it has opened her eyes even further to the work Burnett did in the past and does now, adjusting to the ever-changing definition of recreation. With the county's Board of Commissioners putting an emphasis on parks funding in recent years, Burnett and her staff have more support than ever before from the manager's office.
2: But more importantly, they're seeing the return. And I think that's the part of that. They have somebody at the helm of that department that understands. They know that Tracy's got it under control. And to be honest with you, Tracy knows that the board finds it a priority, and that is a good environment to operate in.
1: Neha Shah leads Chatham County's Visitors Bureau, and her office is on the other side of the building where Burnett and the Parks and Rec staff work. Shah describes Burnett's leadership style as grounded in the big picture, as she operates with a vision to provide all kinds of resources to people and keep residents' needs top of mind.
3: We had basically a working relationship that quickly grew into a friendship because she's one of the most helpful and welcoming people I know at the county. As a person who has known Chatham County all her life, she considers what the residents need, what's fair. Whenever she works on a project, she wants to leave the county in a state that's better than it was before.
1: Right now, Burnett's next major task is bringing Parker's Ridge, the county's fifth big park, to life. The project has cleared ground at its site east of Moncur, but it is still in the earliest stages of construction. When finished, it will bring Southeast Chatham County its first major park and add several amenities that Burnett is excited to bring to the community.
0: This will be a park in which we will be building our first inclusive playground. It will also have our first pump track. We will have a shelter with an observation deck that will overlook a pond. We'll have a walking trail there. So it will give the community that opportunity to really get together, to socialize, and to connect.
1: After doing the role for more than 3 decades, what still motivates Burnett? She says it's seeing residents get to learn new skills or enjoy their passions, whether that's children playing in rec sports leagues or seniors using the guided walking trails. And Burnett adds, having a great staff around her to help with that work plays a huge role.
0: I've been grateful to have the opportunity to have a recreational team with me that is passionate about what they do. With my mission and their mission together, we know we can make great things happen here in the county for people of all ages.
1: For 97.9 The Hill, I'm Brighton McConnell.
4: 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And this traffic report can be a quick one early yet, so not too many vehicles out there. No incidents, accidents, or delays to report. So if you're hitting the roads right now, you should have no trouble getting where you're going. If you're seeing anything out there, though, that we're not reporting, let us know about it by sending us a text when you're safe and off the roads at 919-240-6000. Weather is also looking good, 71 degrees and mostly clear out there with the sun coming up. It's going to be a sunny day with highs in the upper 80s this afternoon. Lows in the mid-60s tonight and then mostly sunny for tomorrow and Friday as we wrap up the week with highs in the upper 80s both days. Clouds come back for the weekend and we'll have a chance of rain, especially on Sunday. Highs sticking around the mid to upper 80s all the way into the start of next week. 6:15 is your time. Got a lot for you on the show today, including this week's round of Talking Culture. Peaches Kawamata will be stopping by at 8:30. She

0: Is the director and writer of a new Shakespeare-inspired family-friendly short play called Oops All Clowns that's going to be staging this weekend at Carrboro Town Commons in conjunction with a local nonprofit. We'll talk about that coming up at 8:30. Coming up next, though, we've got sports, including comments from Courtney Banghart about Carolina women's basketball, not too far out from the upcoming season. Plus, the media poll is out for the ACC in football. Find out where Carolina ranks in the preseason poll when we come back after this.
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0: Aaron Kay coming at you from Chapel Hill Media Group Studios here on East Franklin Street. It is time now to take a look at sports. Carolina women's basketball has added two more non-conference games to this year's schedule. The Tar Heels are heading to Disney World in Orlando the week before Thanksgiving with a WBCA showcase. They'll face Texas Tech on Thursday, November 19th, and Alabama on Saturday, November 21st. Both of those teams reached the second round of the NCAA tourney last season. Carolina's game against Texas Tech will be the first ever meeting between those two schools. With college basketball only a couple months away, Tar Heel women's head coach Courtney Banghart spoke with the media yesterday about the upcoming season, as well as her team's new roster, which includes numerous transfers, including several from other ACC schools.
8: A couple things. You know, there was a desire for all of the transfers who came in. They've seen the competitive consistency. They've played against us and know how we compete, and felt like they can help us try to take that next step to get into that last weekend. And they felt like that's something that that they could get here. Maybe they couldn't get where they were. And then we really felt like we needed length and athleticism and experience. You know, when you go and you play against, and we played UConn in the Sweet 16, we felt like their guard play was so athletic and so big. And so we felt like that was something we really needed to handle. And then experience just wins you so many games, you know, and we felt like we lost some games earlier in our ACC hunt this year with a lack of experience. And so, you know, those two things, the competitiveness of like wanting the challenge of that last weekend and then the overall experience was what we really have benefited from.
0: That's Courtney Banghart speaking there. Over now to football, where the ACC's preseason media poll is out, and UNC is not predicted to rank very highly this year. UNC is 15th out of 17 ACC teams in this year's preseason rankings, coming off a disappointing 4-8 season in year one of the Bill Belichick era. Miami is the preseason favorite to win the ACC, followed by SMU. NC State was picked to finish 7th, and Duke came in 10th. Elsewhere in sports, Tar Heel Wrestling released its home dual schedule for the upcoming season, starting with a blue and white showcase on November 6th, followed by the home opener November 21st against Northern Iowa. Other home matchups include Virginia, NC State, and Virginia Tech in ACC play, a regular season closer on Valentine's Day against Presbyterian, and a meet against App State on December 20th that will take place not in Carmichael Arena, but Chapel Hill High School. And finally, in baseball, the Durham Bulls are hosting Gwinnett this week in the DBAP as soon as the weather allows them to. Game one of that series got rained out yesterday, so they'll open the series instead with a doubleheader tonight at 5:30.
9: I'm Congresswoman Valerie Fushi, and you're listening to This Morning with Aaron Keck.
0: 621 is your time. 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Got a word from them, and then local music courtesy of Mellow Swells. They're on deck after this.
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0: 6:28 is your time. The local officials are asking for your input as they discuss the future of the 11-mile rail line from I-85 through Carborough to Chapel Hill. That currently brings coal to UNC's cogen plant on Cameron Avenue, but a new study is looking at different possibilities for that line whensoever UNC decides to stop using coal. That would include public transit or a bike and pedestrian trail. There are several upcoming community workshops where you can offer your feedback. Next one is this Saturday, August 1st, from 10 a.m. to noon at Morris Grove Elementary School. I believe this is the last one in the series. So if you haven't been to one yet, this might be your last chance before they move on to the next phase of this conversation. It's going to be an ongoing conversation for a long time, but your next chance to weigh in publicly is going to be this Saturday. Time is 6:29 here on The Hill. 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It's going to be a mostly sunny day with highs getting up into the upper 80s this afternoon. Lows in the mid-60s tonight and then mostly sunny with highs in the upper 80s for Thursday and Friday as we wrap up the week. Clouds come back into the area for the weekend. Saturday should be a mostly, if not entirely, rain-free day. Sunday, though, the chance of rain does pick up and we'll have highs sticking around the mid to upper 80s all weekend long. 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
0: Half past the hour here on 97.9 The Hill. A couple things we're following in the news today. First of all, the Orange County Board of Commissioners met yesterday and voted unanimously to appoint Ronnie Dossi to fill a vacant seat on the board. The seat that was left vacant, of course, when James Etta Bedford died suddenly last month. Dossi has already been nominated by the Orange County Democratic Party to take over Bedford's spot on the ballot for a full term when that election happens in the fall. But the appointment yesterday was to serve out the remainder of Bedford's current term, which expires at the end of this year. She'll take her oath of office on or before the board's next meeting on August 25th. Worth noting that Dossi is currently on the Chapel Hill Carborough City School Board. Number one, she'll have to step down from that, and that'll create a vacancy on that board, which will then have to be filled at a later date. So we'll talk about that down the road. Also worth noting, the school board currently has a pretty big decision sitting on its desk right now on what to do with the two Mandarin pathways that are currently housed at Glenwood Elementary School. They're going to have to go somewhere else when Glenwood is closed at the end of the next school year, and they're looking at August 20th as the date to potentially make a final decision on that, whether Dossi will still be on the board on that day because she'll be taking over the county commissioner's seat on August 25th. Will remain to be seen. The timing of all of this still hasn't been determined yet, but that's definitely worth paying attention to as we get into the month of August. Other things we're following in the news, the American Red Cross is putting out an urgent call for blood donations, both nationwide and locally. This week, they declared a national blood crisis for just the second time ever in its history. The only other time was a little ways after the pandemic in early 2022, when blood donations had been low for a long time. They say blood donations are at their lowest point since 2022, and some hospitals are now down to just a one-day supply of type O positive blood in particular. A lot of upcoming blood drives in our community, and you can head to our website, chapelboro.com, to get a full list, and visit redcrossblood.org to make an appointment to stop by one of those. If you donate in July, you get a Fandango movie ticket. If you donate in August, you'll get an Amazon gift card. And in sports, the ACC preseason media poll is out for college football. UNC picked to finish 15th this year in the conference out of 17 teams total. That's after a 4-8 season last year, in year one of the Bill Belichick era. Miami is the preseason favorite to win the ACC. Duke came in only 10th in the poll, despite being the defending conference champions. 6:33 is your time. Coming back with more music for you after this with the Allman Brothers on deck. They're next.
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0: That's the Smashing Pumpkins there with Disarm on 97.9 The Hill. The Allman Brothers before that with Blue Sky. 6:44 is your time.
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0: And as for traffic, things are still looking relatively light out there on the roadways. Got a little bit on the Durham Freeway in both directions approaching a TW Alexander Drive. And we've got an accident that's been reported. Looks like southbound right near the I-40 on-ramp. We usually see traffic there anyway at this time of the morning. Might be compounded a little bit by that accident, so be careful heading that way. Otherwise, nothing to report, but if you're seeing anything out there that we're not reporting, shoot us a text when you're safe and off the roads and tell us about it at 919-240-6000. As for the weather, I just played a song called Blue Sky, and we are going to see a lot of blue sky today. Currently 71 degrees with mostly clear skies and the sun coming up. It's going to be a sunny day with highs in the upper 80s this afternoon. Lows in the mid-60s tonight, and then mostly sunny skies for Thursday and Friday with highs in the upper 80s both days. We do get clouds in the area for the weekend on Saturday and Sunday, with rain likely on Sunday. Highs will stick around in the mid to upper 80s, but you might want the umbrellas there at the end of the weekend. It's 6:45.
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0: It is 6:45, and we're going to keep the hour going by playing music from a couple of artists who have birthdays today. First of all, Danger Mouse is 49 years old. Danger Mouse is one half of Gnarls Barkley, so we got them on deck. But we'll kick off this set with a legendary artist who is 73 years old today. Happy birthday to Geddy Lee of Rush. Here's Tom Sawyer on 97.9 The Hill.

0: Gnarls Barkley there with Crazy, and Rush before that with Tom Sawyer. Happy 73rd birthday to Geddy Lee from Rush. Happy 49th birthday to Danger Mouse from Gnarls Barkley. 6:53, your time. Back to wrap up the hour after this.
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0: Coming up at 8:30 this morning, we're going to have Peaches Kawamata here in the studio for this week's round of Talk and Culture. She's the writer and director of Oops All Clowns, a family-friendly short play based on Shakespeare that is going to be staged at Carborough Town Commons this Saturday, August 1st, from 2:30 p.m. and then again at 3:30 p.m. That's free for everyone, and we'll talk about that with Peaches coming up in just a couple of hours. Going to wrap up this hour with some local music courtesy of Rosalie. Here's On Tonight, 97.9 The Hill.

0: Rosalie there with On Tonight, wrapping up this hour of This Morning. ABC News coming up in just a few seconds, and then more of This Morning after that. 71 degrees with the sun coming up. It's going to be a sunny day with highs in the upper 80s. Similar weather for the next 2 days. Mostly sunny with highs in the upper 80s on Thursday and Friday. Staying there temperature-wise this weekend, but clouds move in, and we'll have some rain possible on Sunday. It's 7 o'clock.
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2: ABC News, I'm Sherry Preston. That fragile pause in the fighting in the Middle East broken this morning by missiles. Jordan says it shot down 5 missiles launched from Iran, and CENTCOM says it took out missiles fired by Iran in what was called an attempted surprise attack. Search teams in Japan still looking for survivors after the earthquake that killed at least 13 people. ABC News foreign correspondent Britt Clennett.
3: Extensive damage to infrastructure. We're talking bridges, shrines collapsing, roads completely buckling, fires breaking out in damaged buildings. And hundreds of thousands of residents were told to evacuate the affected area, with thousands of emergency rescue teams trying to now survey the damage and contain it.
2: Dr. Anthony Fauci set to face questions today at a Senate hearing on COVID after the health department says it found several years worth of his journal entries. In one, he seems to question the origin of the pandemic. This is ABC News. Benjamin Netanyahu and Volodymyr Zelensky both attending Senator Lindsey Graham's funeral service on Tuesday. The South Carolinian was a military hawk who supported strong action in both Iran and Ukraine. For only the second time ever, the American Red Cross has declared a nationwide blood crisis.
4: The situation has become acute. Blood donations have now fallen to a 4-year summer low, while hospital demand has increased. On Tuesday, the Red Cross reported less than 1 day of supply left for type O blood. The organization cited many factors for low donations, including illness and air quality. Only 3% of people in the U.S. donate blood for the rest of the country, so a few more people rolling up their sleeves could make a big difference. The Red Cross is urging all who are eligible and every blood type to make a donation. Dave Packer, ABC News.
2: For the first time ever, the state of Florida has carried out 2 executions in 1 day. One of the prisoners was 80, making him the oldest person ever put to death in Florida. I'm Sherry Preston, ABC News.
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0: Good morning. Time is 7:04. Temperature 70 degrees in Chapel Hill, Carrboro. We got sunny skies out there right now, and it's going to stay sunny all day with highs in the upper 80s this afternoon. Had some pretty nasty rain yesterday evening, but none of that today and none of that for the foreseeable future. We got nice weather for the next couple of days to come with mostly sunny skies and highs in the upper 80s on Thursday and Friday before clouds come in on Saturday and some rain comes back into the forecast on Sunday. Good to be with you this morning. Let's catch up on local news as we start the hour, beginning with local government. The Orange County Board of Commissioners is about to have a new member, and it's Ronnie Dossie. The board voted unanimously yesterday to appoint Dossie to serve out the last few months of James Etta Bedford's term, following Bedford's sudden death last month. The Orange County Democratic Party has already nominated Dossie to take Bedford's place on the ballot for the upcoming fall election as well. Ronnie Dossie addressed the board immediately after the vote, and here's part of what she had to say.
11: When I started this work, literally when I thought about joining the school board, Chapel Carrboro City School Board in 2015, the first person I met with was James Etta Bedford. And I remember her, we sat at the coffee shop down the street and I offered to buy her coffee. And she said, "You can't buy me coffee because I can't accept anything." And I was like, "It's $2, like, let me buy you coffee." And that was my first lesson from her of like the integrity and the commitment that even when nobody's watching, that the way you behave matters. And so her shoes are too big to fill. I'm not gonna try to do that, but I will commit to serving in a way that honors her legacy. And I hope that she can look down with pride at the service that this board continues to do in her absence. So I don't have a lot more to say than thank you. And I look forward to joining you and learning from you. And thank you for all you do.
0: That's Ronnie Dossie speaking there. Dossie currently sits on the Chapel Hill Carrboro School Board, where she served since 2015. She'll take her oath of office as a county commissioner on or before the board's next meeting on August 25th, and that will create a vacancy on the school board with 2 years left on her term there. That will have to be filled at a later date. State law does not specify how school board vacancies have to be filled, but the Chapel Hill Carrboro School Board has filled most recent vacancies by calling for applications and then making an appointment. Staying in education, the UNC System Board of Governors has approved a new bachelor's degree program in social work at UNC Chapel Hill. UNC's Department of Social Work currently offers master's and doctoral degrees. They'll launch the bachelor's program in the fall of 2027 with plans to bring in 75 new majors a year before the end of the decade. Over to Raleigh, where the state Senate is back in action this week, moving ahead on a couple of controversial bills. Yesterday, the Senate passed a pair of bills tightening the rules for voting with provisions that would give the Republican state auditor more oversight over elections and reduce the number of early voting days during primaries and off-year municipal elections. A third bill that could get a vote today would shift more power away from the governor's office when it comes to appointing cabinet members. Those bills are advancing mostly along party lines. They will all need approval from the state house. Turning to other news, the American Red Cross is putting out an urgent call for blood donations, both nationwide and locally. This week, the Red Cross declared a national blood crisis for the first time since 2022 and just the second time ever in history, as donations have fallen to a four-year low, even as demand is on the rise, and hospitals are now down to just a one-day supply of type O positive blood in particular. Visit our website, chapelboro.com, for a list of upcoming blood drives in our area, including one today in Chapel Hill, and visit redcrossblood.org or call 1-800-RED-CROSS to make an appointment. Anyone who donates in July will get a Fandango movie ticket. Anyone who donates in August will get a $20 Amazon gift card. Finally, the month of July is National Parks and Recreation Month, and local government agencies have been taking the opportunity to recognize Parks and Rec staff in our area. In Chatham County, the head of the Parks and Recreation Department is Tracy Burnett, who's also one of the county's longest tenured employees. 97.9 The Hill's Brighton McConnell recently had a chance to catch up with Burnett and the work she does every day, and he filed this report.
12: The different maps, the different phases, the different parts that we're trying to build throughout the county.
13: When Tracy Burnett is in her Pittsboro office, she has a wall covered in maps beside her to remind her of the ongoing work of her department. They show concept plans, updated plans, and notes about Chatham County's current and future parks.
12: I don't think I'm allowed to pick a favorite park.
14: You just like them when they're finished.
12: Yeah, sure. I like them the most when they're finished.
13: Burnett is a Chatham County native, having been born and raised in its southwest area. Upon graduating college, she came back to work as the county government's athletics specialist before quickly being promoted to recreation director, which at the time led the Parks and Recreation Department. One of her earliest goals was to complete and implement a master plan to add district parks to every quadrant of Chatham County. 33 years later, not only has Burnett helped achieve that, but she's helped grow the department's infrastructure to adjust to the county's increasing population and new interests. Burnett says keeping track of those has been the clearest way she's experienced the county's changes.
12: Chatham County, 30 years ago, you know, was more like an agricultural county, quiet county. And now, 30 years later, you know, Chatham County is one of the fastest growing counties in the state of North Carolina. And so we really have to do a lot in our recreation field to keep up with the growth and keep up with the new demands and requests that are coming in from

0: internet and requiring a lot more collaboration between the two. Miller said it has opened her eyes even further to the work Burnett did in the past and does now, adjusting to the ever-changing definition of recreation. With the county's Board of Commissioners putting an emphasis on parks funding in recent years, Burnett and her staff have more support than ever before from the manager's office.
1: But more importantly, they're seeing the return. And I think that's the part of that. They have somebody at the helm of that department that understands. They know that Tracy's got it under control. And to be honest with you, Tracy knows that the board finds it a priority, and that is a good environment to operate in.
0: Neha Shah leads Chatham County's Visitors Bureau, and her office is on the other side of the building where Burnett and the Parks and Rec staff work. Shah describes Burnett's leadership style as grounded in the big picture, as she operates with a vision to provide all kinds of resources to people and keep residents' needs top of mind.
2: We had basically a working relationship that quickly grew into a friendship because she's one of the most helpful and welcoming people I know at the county. As a person who has known Chatham County all her life, she considers what the residents need, what's fair. Whenever she works on a project, she wants to leave the county in a state that's better than it was before.
0: Right now, Burnett's next major task is bringing Parker's Ridge, the county's fifth big park, to life. The project has cleared ground at its site east of Moncure, but it is still in the earliest stages of construction. When finished, it will bring Southeast Chatham County its first major park and add several amenities that Burnett is excited to bring to the community.
3: This will be a park in which we will be building our first inclusive playground. It would also have our first pump track. We will have a shelter with an observation deck that will overlook a pond. We'll have a walking trail there. So it will give the community that opportunity to really get together, to socialize, and to connect.
0: After doing the role for more than 3 decades, what still motivates Burnett? She says it's seeing residents get to learn new skills or enjoy their passions, whether that's children playing in rec sports leagues or seniors using the guided walking trails. And Burnett adds, having a great staff around her to help with that work plays a huge role.
3: I've been grateful to have the opportunity to have a recreational team with me that is passionate about what they do. With my mission and their mission together, we know we can make great things happen here in the county for people of all ages.
0: For 97.9 The Hill, I'm Brighton McConnell.
4: 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And this look at traffic and weather together is brought to you by Triangle Crawl Space Solutions. Heading out there on the roadways, you shouldn't have too much to worry about. There is still a little bit lingering on the on-ramp to get from the Durham Freeway southbound onto 40 East. Earlier accident there might still be compounding things a little bit. So give yourself a bit more time there, but otherwise things are looking all right. So nothing to worry about for the moment if you're hitting the roads. If you're seeing anything out there, though, that we're not reporting, let me know about it by sending me a text when you're safe and off the roads. 919-240-6000. As for the weather, it's looking pretty good too. Right now, 70 degrees and sunny in Chapel Hill. Sun's still in the process of coming up, and so is the temperature. We'll have sunny skies all day with highs getting up into the upper 80s by the end of the day. Overnight lows in the mid-60s tonight, and then mostly sunny for the next 2 days after that, with highs in the upper 80s both Thursday and Friday. Clouds come back into the area on Saturday. We should be rain-free, or at least almost rain-free on Saturday. Might get some trickling in the evening. Sunday will be a potentially rainier day as we wrap up the weekend. So if you got outdoor plans for the weekend, Saturday is probably your safest day right now to get those in without having to deal with rain. But you know how the forecast can shift in the space of a couple days. So we'll keep an eye on that as we get closer to the actual weekend. Temperatures should hold steady regardless. We'll be in the mid to upper 80s all the way through Sunday. 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Coming up next, we've got sports. Comments from Courtney Banghart ahead of the start of Carolina women's basketball season, which will be here before you know it.

0: Plus, the ACC media preseason poll is out for college football ahead of that season, which begins in 1 month for UNC. Their season opener is on August 29th against TCU. Find out where they stand in the preseason rankings when we come back after this.
1: Hi there. Did you know that Briar Chapel boasts an impressive 2,500 homes? 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
4: I'm Rebecca Johnson, and I'm part of the Will Johnson Building Team. 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
0: Aaron Keck coming at you from Chapel Hill Media Group Studios here on East Franklin Street. It is time now to take a look at sports. Carolina women's basketball has added two more non-conference games to this year's schedule. The Tar Heels are heading to Disney World in Orlando the week before Thanksgiving for the WBCA Showcase. They'll face Texas Tech on Thursday, November 19th, and Alabama on Saturday, November 21st. Both of those teams reached the second round of the NCAA tourney last season. Carolina's game against Texas Tech will be the first ever meeting between those two schools. With college basketball only a couple months away, Tar Heel women's head coach Courtney Banghart spoke with the media yesterday about the upcoming season, as well as her team's new roster, which includes numerous transfers, including several from other ACC schools.
8: A couple things. You know, there was a desire for all of the transfers who came in. They've seen the competitive consistency. They've played against us and know how we compete, and felt like they can help us try to take that next step to get into that last weekend. And they felt like that's something that that they could get here. Maybe they couldn't get where they were. And then we really felt like we needed length and athleticism and experience. You know, when you go and you play against, when we played UConn in the Sweet 16, we felt like their guard play was so athletic and so big. And so we felt like that was something we really needed to handle. And then experience just wins you so many games, you know, and we felt like we lost some games earlier in our ACC hunt this year with the lack of experience. And so, you know, those two things, the competitiveness of like wanting the challenge of that last weekend and then the overall experience was what we really have benefited from.
0: That's Courtney Banghart speaking there. Over now to football, where the ACC's preseason media poll is out, and UNC is not predicted to rank very highly this year. UNC is 15th out of 17 ACC teams in this year's preseason rankings, coming off a disappointing 4-8 season in year one of the Bill Belichick era. Miami is the preseason favorite to win the ACC, followed by SMU. NC State was picked to finish 7th, and Duke came in 10th. Elsewhere in sports, Tar Heel Wrestling released its home dual schedule for the upcoming season, starting with a blue and white showcase on November 6th, followed by the home opener November 21st against Northern Iowa. Other home matchups include Virginia, NC State, and Virginia Tech in ACC play, a regular season closer on Valentine's Day against Presbyterian, and a meet against App State on December 20th that will take place not in Carmichael Arena, but Chapel Hill High School. And finally, in baseball, the Durham Bulls are hosting Gwinnett this week in the DBAP as soon as the weather allows them to. Game one of that series got rained out yesterday, so they'll open the series instead with a doubleheader tonight at 5:30.
9: I'm Lee Roberts, and you're listening to This Morning with Aaron Keck.
0: 7:21, your time. Sports brought to you this hour by Noble Orthodontics. Got a quick word from them, and then music from an artist who is playing at Cat's Cradle Backroom on Saturday, along with the Rattle Traps. It's Max Lane. He's on deck after this.
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0: And it's Max Lane there with Ghost Towns on 97.9 The Kill. Max Lane's going to be at Cat's Cradle Backroom this Saturday night at 8 p.m. opening up for the Rattle Traps. It's their album release show. They got a new one out called Cuff and Collar. 7:29 is your time. Back in a couple minutes with an update on weather and some more music from some other artists and bands who have shows in the area this week. That's coming up next after this.
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0: Coming up next week, Tuesday, August 4th, you're invited to join local police for National Night Out, an annual event to strengthen relationships between neighbors and build trust between residents and law enforcement. Chapel Hill Police are holding a community event at the Hargraves Community Center, while Carrboro Police are inviting everyone to Town Commons, both events from 6 to 8 p.m. with food, games, and family activities. 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It's going to be a real nice day today. Sunny all day with highs in the upper 80s this afternoon. Lows in the mid-60s tonight, and then mostly sunny for tomorrow and Friday with highs in the upper 80s. Clouds coming in on Saturday, possible rain on Sunday. Temperatures, though, will hold steady in the mid to upper 80s all the way through the weekend. 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
0: Time is 7:33 here on the Hill. I'm going to keep the hour going with some music from a trio of bands that are playing at Walnut Creek tonight. I played Bob Dylan music yesterday, which I know some of you liked, but then I jinxed it because the show got rained out. That probably won't happen this time around because it is going to be a sunny day all day. So fingers crossed they get this one off tonight. Trio of great bands, The Romantics, Toto, and Christopher Cross, all playing at Walnut Creek this evening. Got music from all three, starting with Christopher Cross. Here's Ride Like the Wind on 97.9 The Hill.

0: Toto there with Hold the Line, wrapping up that trio of songs. The Romantics before that with What I Like About You. Christopher Cross kicking off that set with Ride Like the Wind. All three of them playing at Walnut Creek tonight. 7:44 is your time. Time now for this week's Hometown Hero, brought to you by the Omax Gardner Foundation. This week's Hometown Hero is Mike Naglich of Efland, who's gearing up for a major endeavor for a good cause, a trip to Ukraine in late October to deliver needed supplies for residents in the war zone.
1: It's something that makes a real contribution and is worthwhile.
0: He's making the journey in conjunction with a UK-based nonprofit called Convoy for Ukraine, which has been active since the war began.
1: They've had over 500 volunteers. They've delivered almost 300 vehicles in 24 convoys.
0: What do they bring?
1: Vehicles like SUVs, trucks. Ambulances are highly prized.
0: It's a refurbished ambulance that Mike Naglich will be bringing. He's purchased it already with his own funds, and he's got a GoFundMe now to help offset some of the costs.
1: They also always try and bring along things like generators, medical supplies, food, blankets. And they try and pack up the vehicles to the gills, you know, as much stuff as they can take, they take. I think they try and make every convoy count as much as possible.
0: That's really impressive. I know a lot of us care deeply about the situation in Ukraine. Not many of us would be willing or able to take that big step in going there.
1: I just felt an opportunity I've really been looking for some time to do something other than just give money. I mean, that's important, but it's a way to actually be there and experience really what is an important point in history.
0: Mike Naglich is a retired nurse with a long career of heroic efforts around the world. He worked in Honduras. He and his wife Joanne worked with Native Americans in Navajo country and in Alaska.
1: But I think this will stand out for me as being one of the most interesting experiences I will have ever had in my life. You know, I was in the military a long time ago, and to me this is going to be like some experiences I had in the military where you just kind of get launched into the unknown.
0: Learn more about Convoy for Ukraine and the work they do by visiting their website, convoyforukraine.com, the number four there. And you can visit our website, chapelboro.com, to get a link to the GoFundMe. And thanks, congratulations, and safe travels to Mike Naglich, this week's Hometown Hero.
1: Whatever it is, it's going to be good, no matter what happens. I just got to be open to do my part and just let the experience kind of unfold.
0: 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We thank them for their generous support of our Hometown Hero program all summer long.
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0: And this look at traffic and weather together is brought to you by Carolina Public Humanities. Heading out on the roadways, nothing too bad right now. No incidents or accidents being reported, just your usual traffic. If you're in Chapel Hill Carb Road, just a little bit around Fordham Boulevard by Manning Drive and Old Mason Farm Road, you know the drill there. If you're on I-40, eastbound traffic is a little bit slow moving through southern Durham from 54 over to Fayetteville. It's moving, it's just slow. And if you're on the Durham Freeway, you'll see traffic a little bit heavy in the RTP area where you usually do in both directions until you're just past TW Alexander Drive. If you're seeing anything we're not reporting, send us a text when you're safe and off the roads and tell us about it at 919-240-6000. As for the weather, it's 72 degrees and sunny in Chapel Hill. Doesn't get too much better than that, but we will try. Temperatures will get up into the upper 80s today with sunny skies all day long. Overnight lows in the mid-60s tonight and then mostly sunny for the rest of the work week with highs in the upper 80s on Thursday and Friday. Temperatures holding around there for the weekend, but we will get some clouds on Saturday and a chance of rain on Sunday. Traffic and weather brought to you by Carolina Public Humanities, connecting UNC faculty experts with communities in Chapel Hill and throughout the state with diverse and thought-provoking programming, including talks, panel discussions, workshops, performances, and more. 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
0: 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Victor Lewis in the studio on this fine morning. Hello.
4: Hello. How are you doing, man?
0: I am pretty good. It has been so... I feel a little bit run down, and I feel a little bit run down, I think, because I've just been staring out the window at clouds and rain and gray for the last couple of days. So I'm ready for the sun to be, like, back out again on a regular basis.
4: Well, you know, there's nothing sunnier to talk about than the subject of the not-so-humble pineapple. We're getting a little tropical.
0: Oh, we were going to do pineapples. That's right. I will say that
4: I've been holding
0: now,
4: on to this one.
0: That I do feel better now that you're talking about a sunny topic. The sun has finally come into the room with the random presence of AJ.
5: What's up? Good morning. How are you?
4: The prodigal son, indeed.
0: Yes.
5: Has returned.
0: Yay.
4: So this isn't our first foray into luxury fruit. You might remember. AJ certainly doesn't. But we delved into, like, fantastical Japanese melons once upon a time.
0: Oh, that was a while ago,
4: and it was,
0: like,
4: a fun little trends to do. And I dove a little too deep into the fresh Del Monte pineapple rabbit hole. First of all, the phrase special...
0: Never, ever jump into the fresh Del Monte rabbit hole.
5: I never go down that rabbit
0: only
5: hole.
0: Only pain will you find there.
4: Truly, the phrase special limited edition fruit just makes me upset. Like, limited edition fruit makes me feel bad.
0: Ooh, Dijon fruit.
5: Isn't all fruit limited?
0: Technically, yeah.
4: Ooh, bars. I didn't know we were spitting on trends today. Yes,
0: that's
4: sir.
0: Good.
4: All fruit
0: good.
4: Is seasonal and limited. Only eat things that are in season, you know, if you can help it. I don't know. I'm a big canned food aficionado anyway. All this to say, we're talking about pineapples. Shut up. Both of you.
0: I will draw lines in the sand and then erase them immediately.
4: I contain multitudes. You will never know my next move.
5: We are legions.
4: So we need to talk about premium pineapples. Your standard grocery store variety pineapple, your bog standard used to be fancy pineapple, the pineapple we all take for granted. That sells for like anywhere from $3 to $6 depending on where you are. That's a rough estimation. Please don't send me pictures of Harris Teeter. Be like, it's $10. I'm very sorry about that.
0: That's bananas you're thinking of.
4: How much could they even cost? Who knows? But the Honey Glow specialty pineapple from Del Monte, an ultra sweet and pretty cool pineapple. I've had the Honey Glow before. It is a noticeably different fruit in a way that is cool. Like when you get a really good apple or a really good tomato and you're like, wow, that's a dang fine piece of produce right there. Apparently, the Honey Glow is the entry-level pineapple to the world of exclusive pineapples.
0: Okay.
4: And boy howdy, the further you go into this, the weirder it gets. The Pink Glow pineapple is the one that is the big one on TikTok and social media right now.
0: So you're telling me the Honey Glow is like the BMW and it just gets weirder and more expensive from there?
4: I would go so far as to say the Honey Glow is kind of the Acura. I think the BMW is the Pink Glow.
0: I don't know who you're zinging here, but you're zinging someone.
4: I mean, an Acura is a fancy Honda. We all know that. But Hondas are rad and there's no reason to disparage it whatsoever. And, you know, you got all kinds of reasons to hate BMWs. And the Pink Glow pineapple. They are like $30. That's nice. That's whatever. Until you get to the Ruby Glow, bud. The Ruby Glow is the real rare article, a cross between a typical pineapple and the inedible Murata pineapple, which, I mean, it's kind of cool that there's fruit out there that man is not supposed to eat.
0: Yeah.
4: Truly the forbidden fruit. You can't eat this one. And it's not like it's poisonous. There's not a poisonous pineapple. I checked. It's just hard. It's just a solid, you could kill a man with this solid pineapple.
0: Couldn't you just cook it down, down into like a syrup
4: it's
0: or something?
4: It's gross and bad, and there's nothing soft or delicious about it, but you cross it and you get the Ruby Glow, a fickle fruit. It is difficult to grow. Pineapples take forever. One Ruby Glow pineapple costs $395. That's how much that pineapple costs. And there's so much crossover between industrial luxury agriculture and pharmaceutical companies. It took Del Monte about 15 years to develop this pineapple. So you're not necessarily just paying for the farm and they're like, it's hard to grow. Yeah, but it is. But you're also paying for the decade plus of R&D into making new fancy pineapple.
0: Can you imagine going to school for years studying science and then having people be like, so what cool things are you doing? Are you fighting climate change? Are you like curing cancer?
4: Dunk on the pineapple geneticist.
0: Are you even not even creating pineapples. Like, are you like making it easier and more accessible for people to get food?
4: No, sir.
0: I have spent 15 years developing a pineapple that is so expensive that no one can ever buy it.
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4: 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Like, that's amazing.
5: The one pineapple to rule them all.
4: I don't want to disparage this man's work. 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
0: Yeah.
4: And now it is again.
0: I mean,
4: with the Ruby Glow pineapple.
0: They did a whole song about it in Cabaret, and now we're like back to that.
4: We are entirely back.
5: You know what? 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
0: That's what's trending out there in the world. More from Victor and presumably AJ with the clean joke of the day coming up next after this.
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0: And time is 7:58. And it's time now for your daily laugh, the clean joke of the day. And since AJ is still here in the room, I'll have his mic on as well. But it is Victor Lewis who is charged with today's joke.
4: I wish that I had the brain more tuned for taking the Teenage Mutant Ninja Turtles cadence.
0: Like,
4: I don't, have that brain. 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
0: Yes.
4: Like that's the one that I have.
5: Where is this going?
4: What do you call a bear with no teeth?
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4: A gummy bear, obviously, guys.
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4: Be real. Come on.
0: 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I need to bring AJ in and then forget to do the sponsor read before the joke more often, because that was nice.
4: That was good.
0: Reading the sponsor read with AJ's laughter in the background was good.
4: It was beautiful.
0: 7:59 is your time. One more look at weather as we wrap up the hour. It is 72 degrees in Chapel Hill, Carrboro. Looking at sunny skies out there. It's going to be sunny all day with highs in the upper 80s. More sun to come. We'll have lows in the mid-60s tonight. And then nice weather for Thursday and Friday with highs in the upper 80s both days. Clouds back in the area on Saturday, though, and a chance of rain on Sunday. 8 o'clock is your time. We got ABC News at the top of the hour for you right now. And then another hour of This Morning with Aaron Keck after that.
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8: ABC News, I'm Sherry Preston. Missiles flying again in the Middle East. CENTCOM says it shot down several missiles fired from Iran. Jordan says it intercepted missiles as well. This after several days of a pause in the fighting and after President Trump and Israeli Prime Minister Benjamin Netanyahu met 5 months after the war began.
9: Netanyahu later described their Oval Office sit-down as excellent. He said it was a conversation of full partnership, of mutual support. He actually described it as one of the best conversations he's had with President Trump. The White House, in a very brief statement from Caroline Levitt, said that it was a positive and productive meeting.
8: That's ABC's Mary Bruce. Search teams in Japan still trying to find survivors after the strong earthquake that hit the southern part of the country. At least 13 people are confirmed dead, but that number is expected to go up. Trump administration set to stop subsidies for Medicare Part D that could push premiums for the prescription coverage up as much as $20 a month. This is ABC News. Jay Clayton has been confirmed by the Senate as the next director of national intelligence. Republican Senator Tom Cotton citing his experience as a U.S. attorney for the Southern District of New York.
10: He's overseen numerous high-profile cases, including the indictment of Venezuelan dictator Nicolas Maduro and the prosecution of an Iran-backed terrorist connected to multiple attempted terror attacks in the United States.
8: Democratic Senator Ron Wyden, though, citing Clayton's refusal to say who won the 2020 election, only that it was certified.
11: He has repeated baseless conspiracy theories about American elections, refused to acknowledge who won the 2020 election, and participated in an abusive investigation of American journalists while providing false testimony to Congress about that investigation.
8: The vote was 51-47 along party lines, all Republicans voting yes. I'm Sherry Preston, ABC News.
12: That'll be $84.52.
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0: Good morning and happy Wednesday. 8:05 is your time. 72 degrees your temperature right now in Chapel Hill. It's sunny out there. It's going to be sunny all day today with highs in the upper 80s this afternoon. Overnight lows in the mid-60s tonight should remain clear as opposed to yesterday evening when we got that big storm. Mostly sunny for the rest of the work week as well with highs in the upper 80s on Thursday and Friday. We'll get clouds on Saturday and possibly some rain on Sunday, but nice weather for the next few days before we get to that. Good to be with you this morning. Let's catch up on local news as we begin the hour. The Orange County Board of Commissioners is about to have a new member, and that member's name is Ronnie Dossie. The board voted unanimously yesterday to appoint Dossie to serve out the last few months of James Etta Bedford's term following Bedford's sudden death last month. The Orange County Democratic Party has also already nominated Dossie to take Bedford's place on the ballot for the upcoming fall election as well. Ronnie Dossie addressed the board yesterday immediately after that vote. Here is part of what she had to say.
26: When I started this work, literally when I thought about joining the school board, Chapel Carville City School Board in 2015, the first person I met with was James Etta Bedford. And I remember her, we sat at the coffee shop down the street and I offered to buy her coffee. And she said, "You can't buy me coffee because I can't accept anything." And I was like, "It's $2. Like, let me buy you coffee." And that was my first lesson from her of like the integrity and the commitment that even when nobody's watching, that the way you behave matters. And so her shoes are too big to fill. I'm not going to try to do that, but I will commit to serving in a way that honors her legacy. And I hope that she can look down with pride at the service that this board continues to do in her absence. So I don't have a lot more to say than thank you, and I look forward to joining you and learning from you, and thank you for all you do.
0: That's Ronnie Dossie speaking there. Dossie currently sits on the Chapel Hill Carborough School Board, where she served since 2015. She'll take her oath of office as a county commissioner on or before the board's next meeting on August 25th, and that will create a vacancy on the school board with 2 years left on her term there. That will have to be filled at a later date. State law does not specify how school board vacancies have to be filled, but the Chapel Hill Carborough School Board has filled most recent vacancies by calling for applications and then making an appointment. Staying in education, the UNC System Board of Governors has approved a new bachelor's degree program in social work at UNC Chapel Hill. UNC's Department of Social Work currently offers master's and doctoral degrees. They'll launch the bachelor's program in the fall of 2027 with plans to bring in 75 new majors a year before the end of the decade. Over to Raleigh, where the state Senate is back in action this week, moving ahead on a couple of controversial bills. Yesterday, the Senate passed a pair of bills tightening the rules for voting with provisions that would give the Republican state auditor more oversight over elections and reduce the number of early voting days during primaries and off-year municipal elections. A third bill that could get a vote today would shift more power away from the governor's office when it comes to appointing cabinet members. Those bills are advancing mostly along party lines. They will all need approval from the state house. Turning to other news, the American Red Cross is putting out an urgent call for blood donations, both nationwide and locally. This week, the Red Cross declared a national blood crisis for the first time since 2022 and just the second time ever in history, as donations have fallen to a four-year low, even as demand is on the rise, and hospitals are now down to just a one-day supply of type O positive blood in particular. Visit our website, chapelborough.com, for a list of upcoming blood drives in our area, including one today in Chapel Hill, and visit redcrossblood.org or call 1-800-RED-CROSS to make an appointment. Anyone who donates in July will get a Fandango movie ticket. Anyone who donates in August will get a $20 Amazon gift card. Finally, the month of July is National Parks and Recreation Month, and local government agencies have been taking the opportunity to recognize Parks and Rec staff in our area. In Chatham County, the head of the Parks and Recreation Department is Tracy Burnett, who's also one of the county's longest tenured employees. 97.9 The Hill's Brighton McConnell recently had a chance to catch up with Burnett and the work she does every day, and he filed this report.
1: The different maps, the different phases, the different parts that we're trying to build throughout the county.
2: When Tracy Burnett is in her Pittsboro office, she has a wall covered in maps beside her to remind her of the ongoing work of her department. They show concept plans, updated plans, and notes about Chatham County's current and future parks.
1: I don't think I'm allowed to pick a favorite park.
3: You just like them when they're finished.
1: Yeah, I like them the most when they're finished.
2: Burnett is a Chatham County native, having been born and raised in its southwest area. Upon graduating college, she came back to work as the county government's athletics specialist before quickly being promoted to recreation director, which at the time led the Parks and Recreation Department. One of her earliest goals was to complete and implement a master plan to add district parks to every quadrant of Chatham County. 33 years later, not only has Burnett helped achieve that, but she's helped grow the department's infrastructure to adjust to the county's increasing population and new interests. Burnett says keeping track of those has been the clearest way she's experienced the county's changes.
1: Chatham County, 30 years ago, you know, was more like an agricultural county, quiet county. And now, 30 years later, you know, Chatham County is one of the fastest growing counties in the state of North Carolina. And so we really have to do a lot in our recreation field to keep up with the growth and keep up with the new demands and requests that are coming in from people that's moving into the county as well as the people that are here already.
2: Carolyn Miller joined Chatham County just a few years after Burnett. As Miller led the human resources efforts for the local government, the two women bonded over taking on the individual responsibilities of their respective departments. Miller said of Burnett,
4: being a department of one takes a fair

0: understands. They know that Tracy's got it under control. And to be honest with you, Tracy knows that the board finds it a priority, and that is a good environment to operate in.
1: Neha Shah leads Chatham County's Visitors Bureau, and her office is on the other side of the building where Burnett and the Parks and Rec staff work. Shah describes Burnett's leadership style as grounded in the big picture, as she operates with a vision to provide all kinds of resources to people and keep residents' needs top of mind.
2: We had basically a working relationship that quickly grew into a friendship because she's one of the most helpful and welcoming people I know at the county. As a person who has known Chatham County all her life, she considers what the residents need, what's fair. Whenever she works on a project, she wants to leave the county in a state that's better than it was before.
1: Right now, Burnett's next major task is bringing Parker's Ridge, the county's fifth big park, to life. The project has cleared ground at its site east of Moncure, but it is still in the earliest stages of construction. When finished, it will bring Southeast Chatham County its first major park and add several amenities that Burnett is excited to bring to the community.
3: This will be a park in which we will be building our first inclusive playground. It would also have our first pump track. We will have a shelter with an observation deck that will overlook a pond. We'll have a walking trail there. So it will give the community that opportunity to really get together, to socialize, and to connect.
1: After doing the role for more than 3 decades, what still motivates Burnett? She says it's seeing residents get to learn new skills or enjoy their passions, whether that's children playing in rec sports leagues or seniors using the guided walking trails. And Burnett adds, having a great staff around her to help with that work plays a huge role.
3: I've been grateful to have the opportunity to have a recreational team with me that is passionate about what they do. With my mission and their mission together, we know we can make great things happen here in the county for people of all ages.
1: For 97.9 The Hill, I'm Brighton McConnell.
4: 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Looking good out there on the roads right now. Just a little bit of traffic lingering on I-40 in both directions in southern Durham. Westbound, you'll see a little bit right by 54. Eastbound, you'll see a little bit right by Fayetteville Road. Nothing too bad either way. If you're on the Durham Freeway, that's where your heaviest traffic is, through the RTP in both directions until you're just past TW Alexander Drive. Northbound especially, you'll see some stop and go between Cornwallis and Alexander. Other than that, things are looking good, but if you're seeing anything we're not reporting, shoot us a text when you're safe and off the roads and tell us about it. 919-240-6000 is our text line. 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Update on weather brought to you by South Creek. 72 degrees in Chapel Hill with sunny skies. Going to be sunny all day with highs in the upper 80s this afternoon. Overnight lows in the mid-60s tonight, and then basically the same weather for the next 2 days. Mostly sunny with highs in the upper 80s both Thursday and Friday. Staying around there temperature-wise as we head into the weekend, but we'll get some clouds on Saturday. Chance of rain starting to creep into the forecast late Saturday, but Sunday looks like our best chance of rain for the foreseeable future. 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Coming up in the second half of the hour, we've got your impossible quiz question of the day, focusing on famous cats this week. And we had a stumper yesterday, so we've rolled the prize over. 2 tickets to the Chelsea Theater plus 2 tickets to the Lumina Theater for grabs for the first caller in with the right answer. That's coming in about a half an hour. In about 15 minutes, we'll be joined in the studio by Peaches Kawamata, who is the writer and director of Oops All Clowns, which is a family-friendly classic clown-based Shakespeare adaptation that is going to be staged

0: at Carrboro Town Commons this Saturday, the 1st. They're also collecting donations for a good cause. We'll talk about all of that coming up at 8:30. Coming up next, though, we've got sports, including UNC women's basketball head coach Courtney Banghart speaking with the media this week, a couple months out from the start of their season, plus 1 month out from the start of Carolina football season. Find out where the Tar Heels landed in this year's ACC preseason media rankings. That's coming up next after this.
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0: Aaron Keck coming at you from Chapel Hill Media Group Studios here on East Franklin Street. It is time now to take a look at sports. Carolina women's basketball has added two more non-conference games to this year's schedule. The Tar Heels are heading to Disney World in Orlando the week before Thanksgiving for the WBCA Showcase. They'll face Texas Tech on Thursday, November 19th, and Alabama on Saturday, November 21st. Both of those teams reached the second round of the NCAA tourney last season. Carolina's game against Texas Tech will be the first ever meeting between those two schools. With college basketball only a couple months away, Tar Heel women's head coach Courtney Banghart spoke with the media yesterday about the upcoming season, as well as her team's new roster, which includes numerous transfers, including several from other ACC schools.
8: A couple things. You know, there was a desire for all of the transfers who came in. They've seen the competitive consistency. They've played against us and know how we compete, and felt like they can help us try to take that next step to get into that last weekend. And they felt like that's something that that they could get here. Maybe they couldn't get where they were. And then we really felt like we needed length and athleticism and experience. You know, when you go and you play against, when we played UConn in the Sweet 16, we felt like their guard play was so athletic and so big. And so we felt like that was something we really needed to handle. And then experience just wins you so many games, you know, and we felt like we lost some games earlier in our ACC hunt this year with a lack of experience. And so, you know, those two things, the competitiveness of like wanting the challenge of that last weekend and then the overall experience was what we really have benefited from.
0: That's Courtney Banghart speaking there. Over now to football, where the ACC's preseason media poll is out, and UNC is not predicted to rank very highly this year. UNC is 15th out of 17 ACC teams in this year's preseason rankings, coming off a disappointing 4-8 season in year one of the Bill Belichick era. Miami is the preseason favorite to win the ACC, followed by SMU. NC State was picked to finish 7th, and Duke came in 10th. Elsewhere in sports, Tar Heel Wrestling released its home dual schedule for the upcoming season, starting with a blue and white showcase on November 6th. followed by the home opener November 21st against Northern Iowa. Other home matchups include Virginia, NC State, and Virginia Tech in ACC play, a regular season closer on Valentine's Day against Presbyterian, and a meet against App State on December 20th that will take place not in Carmichael Arena, but Chapel Hill High School. And finally, in baseball, the Durham Bulls are hosting Gwinnett this week in the DBAP as soon as the weather allows them to. Game one of that series got rained out yesterday, so they'll open the series instead with a doubleheader tonight at 5:30.
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0: 8:23 is your time. Coming up on Monday, August 3rd, the Chatham Community Library is hosting a poverty simulation event from 9:30 to 12:30. 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Speaking of upcoming events, we'll be joined in the studio in just a little while by Peaches Kawamata, who is the writer-director of Oops All Clowns, a family-friendly short play that puts a unique spin on Shakespeare that's coming to Carborough Town Commons this Saturday, August 1st, with shows at 2:30 and 3:30. 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
8: 8:29 is your time. Local officials are asking for your input as they discuss the future of the 11-mile rail line from I-85 through Carrboro to Chapel Hill that currently brings coal to UNC's cogen plant on Cameron Avenue. UNC will presumably eventually stop using coal for energy, and then the question is what happens to that line afterwards. A new study is looking at different possibilities, including public transit or a bike and pedestrian trail. There are several upcoming community workshops where you can offer your feedback. Next one, I think might be the last one, is this Saturday, August 1st, from 10 a.m. to noon at Morris Grove Elementary School. 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So you go there first, right at 9 o'clock, do the open house, take off, get to the co-gen meeting at around 10:30 at Morris Grove. Should be a pretty full morning. 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Up to 74 degrees now in Chapel Hill with the sun rising higher. It's going to be a sunny day and a warm one with highs getting up into the upper 80s this afternoon. Lows in the mid-60s tonight, and then same exact weather for the next couple of days. Mostly sunny with highs in the upper 80s on Thursday and Friday, staying there temperature-wise as we get to and through the weekend, but we will have clouds moving in on Saturday and a chance of rain possibly on Sunday. 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
8: 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This week, we are talking about a big event that's happening on Saturday, August 1st. Everyone's invited to head to Carborough Town Commons for a unique spin on Shakespeare, a family-friendly short play called Oops, All Clowns. 20 minutes with reimagined 90 songs, local actors performing as Shakespearean clowns, 2:30 and 3:30 p.m. Bring non-perishable food and toiletry donations. They're doing it in conjunction with the nonprofit Devil's Food NC. OopsAllClowns.com is the website, and we are joined in the studio by the director of the show, Peaches Kawamata. Thank you so much for being with us.
10: Thank you so much for having me.
8: That was a super short introduction, but tell us about the show. What's it going to entail?
10: Oh my gosh. Well, it's a super short play. So that introduction matched. Just 20 minutes, absolute bananas from top to bottom.
8: What was your inspiration for? Did you write it as well, or how was it written?
10: I cannot take writing credit. I have to give that to Shakespeare.
8: But
10: I did do a nice cut and paste job from many, many of his plays. There's Hamlet, there's Pericles, there's Romeo and Juliet, there's Julius Caesar. I'm across the board, and I kind of Frankenstein those into a narrative.
8: Nice. What was the origin story for this? Like, what was the initial inspiration?
10: Oh my gosh. So it's Devil's Food. There's this group in Carborough that works really hard to fill this free food pantry that's right behind the Arts Center on the bike path there. And they were kind of looking for new ways to draw attention to people putting in the box, because it's not institutional at all. It's just community members. And so I thought, I can help with that. I want to do something that can put attention on this and help put food in the box, and then kind of created it specifically for them.
8: Nice. That's awesome. How long did it take?
10: Which part?
8: The writing of it. Like the taking like all of Shakespeare and chopping it up into 20 minutes.
10: I admit it happened in one day in a fever dream. Absolutely fully focused. One day off.
8: Wait,
10: didn't
8: seriously?
10: Leave my house. Yeah.
8: Oh my God.
10: Look, the internet is a valuable tool.
8: So what's like the story of the show?
10: Yeah, so the story is that there are these happy-go-lucky clowns that are interfered with by a villain who teaches them to steal from people who have less than they do. Then the clowns have a crisis of conscience, return all that they've stolen, and strip the villain of his wealth as well. Also, it's a musical.
8: Also, it's a musical, because of course it is, yeah. I mean, honestly, like Shakespeare, you don't associate Shakespeare with musicals, but I don't think there's a Shakespeare show that doesn't have music in it, right? Like everyone has at some point or other, right?
10: There's always a little song in
8: there's
10: there.
8: There's always something, yeah. There's some hey, some nani nani. What are the songs in this one?
10: So we have songs that are pulled all from the 90s. Again, kind of a Frankenstein.
8: Mm-hmm.
10: So if you aren't a super 90s Radio Hits fan, you might not even recognize them.
8: Fair.
10: But we've got songs from Aqua, Radiohead, Blind Melon, and believe it or not, Rage Against the Machine.
8: I'm
10: you probably
8: with that.
10: Won't even recognize them.
8: Speaking with Peaches Kawamata, so tell us about the cast. Who's in the show?
10: Oh my gosh. I am so lucky to have these people. They are the most creative, thoughtful, experienced performers. So this is a very silly show, but we are stacked with experience. We have someone with a master's in Shakespeare. We have someone who's been performing since they were a child, went to mime school. We
8: oh,
10: have
8: wow.
10: someone who's directed shows for the Fringe, for Edinburgh Fringe. So like, we are experienced, and I can't believe how much of their heart and soul they're putting into this silly clown play. It's
8: did
10: really
8: you
10: beautiful.
8: Know when you were writing it, like, I want these people, or did they come to you?
10: No, my stage manager and I, when we were doing auditions, every time someone walked in, we just looked at each other and said, we just met our new best friend. We attracted these people to us somehow.
8: Nice. What are the characters that they play?
10: Mm-hmm. So we've got our classic villain. We name him Richard because what a classic Shakespearean villain. We've got two Hamlets. We just call them Hamlet and the other Hamlet.
8: Nice.
10: Two kind of...
8: it's really like taking Rosencrantz and Guildenstern and twisting it right back around on your main character.
10: Thank you. Yeah. Yes, exactly. We've got Brutus, kind of a someone who's very willing to go to the villain's side.
8: Okay.
10: But they do come back in the end. Mm. And we've got a chorus, even for this short little play. So very reflective of kind of a lot of structure of what Shakespeare plays have.
8: And it's all family friendly. It's all accessible, like easy to understand, all of that, right?
10: Let me tell you something. My dream for Shakespeare and my greatest frustration with watching Shakespeare is that it is not easy to understand. Mm. That is the director's job. I was recently asked, how do you humanize Shakespeare? Shakespeare is already the most human writer.
8: I was
10: going
8: to say, that's a weird question. I mean, I get it because, yeah, you go to a Shakespeare show and, like, it's up on stage, the period pieces, the costumes, the emoting and the, yeah, you don't necessarily get humanism if it's not done right.
10: Well, I think the real key to... quote, humanizing Shakespeare is clarity. Mm-hmm. And that's my number one priority for this. That's kind of why I wanted to make it clowns, not just because it's kind of reflective of what Devil's Food is doing and their aesthetic, but because clowns kind of make everything accessible. Mm-hmm. We are not so far from our audience that we're like, we are telling you Shakespeare, so sit down and be good. We're smarter than you. We're like, we look like idiots. And you can understand this play. And that's really one of my passions.
8: Which is kind of what Shakespeare originally was, right? It was puns. It was sex jokes. Like, it's all this stuff that people would have been like, going to the show and having a bawdy old good time. And that was what Shakespeare was.
10: A bawdy old good time. Absolutely. Shakespeare was for the common man, but, you know, kind of hard for us to understand. It was also political. It was also national. Yep. But the people on the ground watching the show, these are just regular guys. Yep. And I want to bring that back to us.
8: Speaking with Peaches Kawamata, Oops All Clowns, Shakespeare is coming to Carborough Town Common Saturday, August 1st, 2:30 and 3:30 p.m., 20 minutes long, fun for the whole family, free for everyone, right? But bring donations of non-perishable food and toiletries for the nonprofit Devil's Food NC, and that stand they've got is like on the bike path, like right at the corner where the art center is, right? I know exactly what you're talking about.
10: Exactly.
8: Yeah, that's really cool.
10: If you can find the bike path, the cemetery, and the art center, you will find yourself at that free pantry.
8: And if you can do that, then you've basically got Carborough on lock, right?
10: Absolutely.
8: Yeah. What else should folks know about the show?
10: There is some audience participation, totally family-friendly, good for your kid clowns. Mm-hmm. So if they want to be involved a little bit, that would be super fun. And please bring donations. We're so excited to help Devil's Food.
8: And then last question. I always end theatrical conversations with the same thing. Don't spoil your favorite moment. What's your second favorite moment in the show?
10: We have a beautiful moment where the villain is defeated and they have this very intense costume, very big and colorful. And that is actually removed from them. And what we've really turned into this amazing quick change with no sets and only performers, it's really incredible.
8: Awesome. Again, Oops All Clowns, Shakespeare is the show, 2:30 and 3:30 this Saturday, August 1st at Carborough Town Commons. 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If you want more information, we'll link to that up on chapelborough.com as well. Peaches Kawamata, thank you so much.
10: It's my absolute pleasure. Can I just plug one more thing that I'm doing next?
8: Go for it. Oh, yeah, you've got a thing coming up. Yeah, that's right, yeah.
10: August 8th, I'm having auditions for my next work. It's called King Lear Was Never Here. Looking for four women. We are reimagining King Lear with only his daughters. It's going to be funny and scary. We are being hosted by Muse Gallery. The show's going up in October.
8: Awesome. And auditions on August 8th, right?
10: Exactly.
8: At Muse?
10: Sign-ups for the auditions can be found through my Instagram, peaches.k.carborough.
8: Awesome. And again, oopsallclowns.com for more on the show that's this Saturday. Thank you again so much for being with us.
10: It's my absolute pleasure. Thank you.
8: 8:42, your time. We'll link to that Instagram page, too, on chapelborough.com so you can get the link to the audition for the next thing as well. Coming up next, we've got Traffic and Weather together and then get by our phones for the Impossible Quiz. Questions this week about famous cats and four movie tickets up for grabs for the first caller with the right answer after this on 97 on the Hill.
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8: This look at traffic is brought to you by the School of Rock Chapel Hill. Got an issue on 40 over by RDU Airport. Looks like an accident that is affecting traffic on both sides of the interstate. Believe the accident's on the eastbound side, but we've got rubbernecking delays on the westbound side, too. This is about halfway between Aviation Parkway and Harrison Avenue. A lot of stop-and-go traffic around RDU Airport beginning at 540. You're going to see stop and go traffic until you're past Aviation Parkway and you get to the side of that accident. So that's a couple miles of very, very slow moving stuff on the eastbound side by the airport. Westbound traffic, again, looks like it's rubbernecking delays, but you are going to see some stop and go there too from Wade Avenue until you start getting close to Aviation. So give yourself more time there if you are heading in that direction. Otherwise, just your usual traffic, a little slow on Fordham Boulevard in Chapel Hill, right around Old Mason and Farm Road. I-40 westbound, a little tiny bit slow between 751 and NC-54 if you're in southern Durham. Still some lingering traffic on the Durham Freeway through downtown, especially around TW Alexander Drive. If you're seeing anything we're not reporting, send us a text when you're safe and off the roads and tell us about it at 919-240-6000. School of Rock Chapel Hill bringing us traffic. 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They've got individual instruction and group programs for musicians ages 6 to 9. 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Spots are limited, so sign up today. And this weather report is brought to you by Rand Coca-Cola Beverages. Right now, looking at sunny skies. Temperatures picking up at 75 degrees in Chapel Hill, Carrboro now. It's going to be a sunny day with highs in the upper 80s this afternoon. Overnight lows in the mid-60s tonight, and then mostly sunny for the entire rest of the week with highs in the upper 80s both Thursday and Friday. Staying there temperature-wise for the weekend, but we will get some clouds in on Saturday. Chance of rain possibly developing late in the day on Saturday, but a better chance of rain on Sunday as we get to the end of the weekend. That weather report is brought to you by Rand Coca-Cola Beverages. Celebrate 250 years the classic way with an ice-cold Coke. Look for limited edition patriotic cans, perfect for summer moments from the backyard to Franklin Street. Celebrate the moment, drink in America with Coca-Cola. All right, it's time now for the Impossible Quiz. Your chance to win a pair of movie tickets to a local theater right here in Chapel Hill. Today we are giving away not only two tickets to the Chelsea Theater, we are also giving away two tickets to the Lumina Theater in Chapel Hill because we did not have a right answer to yesterday's question. So we roll those Chelsea tickets over to today. We'll add two Lumina tickets on top of it, and we'll keep doing that until we get a right answer, which could be today, could be somewhere down the road. This summer, you can head to Southern Village for Movies on the Green, hosted by the Lumina Theater, a new family favorite film up on the big screen outdoors every Saturday evening, presented by Bohr Brothers Heating and Cooling. Get $5 tickets and find showtimes at thelumina.com. Of course, they've got some great movies on the screens indoors as well, as does the Chelsea Theater. And again, we've got a pair of tickets to the Chelsea Theater in Timberline and a pair of tickets to the Lumina Theater in Southern Village, both up for grabs to the first caller in with the correct answer to today's trivia question, which is all about famous cats. I'm going to ask you a question about a famous cat in history. Call in and give me the right answer first before anyone else, and you will get those movie tickets. 919-929-9245 is the number to call. That's 919-929-9245. Get by your phones and get ready. Here is your question for a pair of tickets to the Chelsea and a pair of tickets to the Lumina. A gray tabby house cat named Sprite was the real-life inspiration for what famous comic strip character? A gray tabby house cat named Sprite was the real-life inspiration for what famous comic strip character? Think you know, got a guess? Give me a call. 929-9245 is the number. First right answer gets four movie tickets. Time now for this week's Hometown Hero, brought to you by the Omax Gardner Foundation. This week's Hometown Hero is Mike Naglich of Eflin, who's gearing up for a major endeavor for a good cause, a trip to Ukraine in late October to deliver needed supplies for residents in the war zone.
16: It's something that makes a real contribution and is worthwhile.
8: He's making the journey in conjunction with a UK-based nonprofit called Convoy for Ukraine, which has been active since the war began.
16: They've had over 500 volunteers. They've delivered almost 300 vehicles in 24 convoys.
8: What do they bring?
16: Vehicles like SUVs, trucks. Ambulances are highly prized.
8: It's a refurbished ambulance that Mike Naglich will be bringing. He's purchased it already with his own funds, and he's got a GoFundMe now to help offset some of the costs.
16: They also always try and bring along things like generators, medical supplies, food, blankets. And they try and pack up the vehicles to the gills. You know, as much stuff as they can take, they take. I think they try and make every convoy count as much as possible.
8: That's really impressive. I know a lot of us care deeply about the situation in Ukraine. Not many of us would be willing or able to take that big step in going there.
16: I just felt an opportunity I've really been looking for some time to do something other than just give money. I mean, that's important, but it's a way to actually be there and experience really what is an important point in history.
8: Mike Naglich is a retired nurse with a long career of heroic efforts around the world. He worked in Honduras. He and his wife Joanne worked with Native Americans in Navajo country and in Alaska.
16: But I think this will stand out for me as being one of the most interesting experiences I will have ever had in my life. You know, I was in the military a long time ago, and to me this is going to be like some experiences I had in the military where you just kind of get launched into the unknown.
8: Learn more about Convoy for Ukraine and the work they do by visiting their website, convoyforukraine.com, the number four there. And you can visit our website, chapelboro.com, to get a link to the GoFundMe. And thanks, congratulations, and safe travels to Mike Naglich, this week's hometown hero.
16: Whatever it is, it's going to be good, no matter what happens. I just got to be open to do my part and just let the experience kind of unfold.
8: Brought to you by the Omax Gardner Foundation, a nonprofit formed in 1942 to carry on the legacy of Governor Gardner by providing financial support to any institution devoted to charitable, scientific, literary, or educational purposes. We thank them for their generous support of our Hometown Hero program all summer long. 8:52 your time, and congrats to Roberto Blanco, first in with the right answer to today's trivia question. So he's got a pair of tickets to the Chelsea Theater and a pair of tickets to the Lumina Theater, both great movie theaters in Chapel Hill. The question was, a gray tabby house cat named Sprite was the real life inspiration for what famous comic strip character? Garfield, of course, the most famous comic strip cat, probably, but not the correct answer. Sprite was Bill Watterson's cat. Sprite inspired Hobbes from Calvin and Hobbes. Roberto Blanco first in with the right answer, so he's got those four movie tickets. We'll reset the prize to two, and we'll have a couple of movie tickets up for grabs in our next installment of the Impossible Quiz tomorrow. It's 8:52.
17: I'm Chapel Hill Town Manager Ted Voorhees. This is Our Town, Stories of Chapel Hill, where you get to hear from the people at the heart of your local government. I want you to meet Keisha Hargraves and Emily Powell from Chapel Hill Transit. They're two of many transit teammates who remind us that our Carolina Blue buses do much more than move people.
18: It's fun to see how public transit is part of a bigger picture for sustainability. It's not just about like a battery electric bus, which of course we have in our fleet and all of our shuttle cars are electric vehicles, but it's about the system and the overall effect of public transit. It's healthier for all of us if there's, you know, theoretically 60 fewer cars on the road. You put 60 people on a single vehicle instead of 60 people in a car.
19: Yeah, you do feel like it's bigger than buses.
18: And encouraging people to use a more active transportation. They are walking to the bus stop or they're biking to the bus stop. They're doing some combination to get there. You know, so it's an active lifestyle choice as well. So it's good for the individual. So what you might see, especially if you're not a transit user, is a bus on the road. But what we're doing is so much more.
17: Keisha and Emily show that in our town, we are learning, serving, and working together to build a community where everyone thrives. Visit chapelhillnc.gov to sign up for Our Town, a weekly email with cool stories like this and all the latest news from the town.
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8: 8:54 is your time, and that's going to just about do it for me here on This Morning. Got Andy coming in with the Morning Grind in about 10 minutes to take you through the rest of the morning with great coffee house music. Going to wrap up this hour and this edition of the show with a little Fancy Gap. Here's 40,000 Miles on 97.9 The Hill.

0: Chance to Get There with 40,000 Miles wrapping us up on this morning. If you're hitting the roads right now and you're heading to Raleigh, expect it's going to take you more time. Got a backup on 40 eastbound beginning at 540, continuing past the airport. Accident near Harrison Avenue, and Google Maps is reporting the road is closed east of Aviation Parkway, so might even have to detour, but give yourself more time regardless. As for the weather, it's currently 76 degrees with sunny skies. Going to be sunny all day with highs in the upper 80s. Same exact weather for Thursday and Friday before some clouds and a chance of rain this weekend. Have a good one. It's 9 o'clock.
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2: ABC News, I'm Sherry Preston. On Capitol Hill this morning, Dr. Anthony Fauci facing a Senate hearing over the COVID pandemic, how it started and how the response was handled. The committee chaired by Senator Rand Paul, a longtime critic of Dr. Fauci, who has accused him of lying to Congress. Fauci has been preemptively pardoned by former President Joe Biden. In the Middle East, new attacks after a pause in fighting that lasted for a few days.
3: U.S. Central Command says Iran fired multiple ballistic missiles, but says all Iranian missiles were successfully intercepted. Axios reports the target was a U.S. base in Jordan. The question now, how will the U.S. respond? In a separate escalation, U.S. and Saudi jets targeted sites in eastern Iraq, linked to Iranian-backed groups believed responsible for attacking Saudi oil facilities.
2: ABC's Sophie Flay. Hundreds of thousands of people forced to evacuate from their homes in Japan amid aftershocks from the earthquake that killed at least 13 people. This is ABC News. Big-time backlash against a plan to sell a stake in the commercial rights to the FIFA World Cup and other tournaments run by the body. FIFA's president, Gianni Infantino, surprising European football's governing body by announcing the plan, which would be funded by Jared Kushner's brother. The UEFA says flatly that FIFA is not for sale. New neighbors can always be a source of stress, but especially when they've got four legs.
4: Neighbors in West Hollywood are frustrated over a pack of coyotes now calling an unfinished condo site home. Resident Patty Fallon says after squatters were forced out, coyotes moved in.
5: They've been here for about 3-4 months. They hang out on a balcony. I'm a little jealous. They have a balcony. They have rent control, you know. And they howl every night from 10 to 11.
4: Other neighbors say they're also concerned about the safety of pets and children. The city says it's aware of the coyotes and its policy is to prioritize a non-lethal management technique. Michelle Franzen, ABC News.
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12: Good morning. 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Andrew Stuckey here. I've got hot coffee. I've got cool music. I'm going to get started today with my Pete's Cafe Domingo and a They Might Be Giants song about coffee and waking up. The Cafe Domingo will do the job just fine. This is Am I Awake here on the Morning Grind.

0: a modern classic from Frank Ocean. That's Thinking About You. Before that, we had local music from Blue Cactus. Right now, we've got some community partners. We've got some Billy Keen, some Juliana Finch, and more on the way.
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3: 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At some point, we take a step. 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

0: Andrew here with a check of the Chapelboro concert calendar. Massachusetts Rockers Passion Pit will be bringing their brand of synth pop to the Ritz on Friday, July 31st. The very same night, Cat's Cradle Backroom will have the lo-fi songwriting of Philadelphia singer-songwriter Greg Mendez. Again, that's Friday, July 31st. And looking ahead to August, Wednesday the 26th, we've got a double bill at the Motor Co. Miami psych pop trio Mustard Service will be headlining with LA indie darlings Pity Party Girls Club, warming up the crowd. You can find more concerts on the Chapelboro concert calendar. You can also join me on Wednesdays at 7, right after Live and Local, for the Soundcheck Hour. 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

0: Now for your local news, I'm Aaron Keck. The Orange County Board of Commissioners is about to have a new member, and it's Ronnie Dossey. The board voted unanimously yesterday to appoint Dossey to serve out the last few months of Jamesetta Bedford's term following Bedford's sudden death last month. The Orange County Democratic Party has already nominated Dossey to take Bedford's place on the ballot for the upcoming fall election as well. Dossey currently sits on the Chapel Hill Carborough School Board, where she's served since 2015. She'll take her oath of office as a county commissioner on or before the board's next meeting on August 25th, and that will create a vacancy on the school board with 2 years left on her term there that will have to be filled at a later date. State law does not specify how school board vacancies have to be filled, but the Chapel Hill Carborough School Board has filled most recent vacancies by calling for applications and then making an appointment. Elsewhere in the news, the American Red Cross is putting out an urgent call for blood donations, both nationwide and locally. This week, the Red Cross declared a national blood crisis for the first time since 2022 and just the second time ever in history, as donations have fallen to a four-year low, even with demand on the rise, and hospitals are now down to just a one-day supply of type O positive blood in particular. 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And visit redcrossblood.org or call 1-800-RED-CROSS to make an appointment. Anyone who donates in July will get a Fandango movie ticket. Anyone who donates in August will get a $20 Amazon gift card. Finally, in football, the ACC's preseason media poll is out, and UNC is not predicted to rank very highly this year. UNC is 15th out of 17 ACC teams in this year's preseason rankings, coming off a disappointing 4-8 season in year one of the Bill Belichick era. Miami is the preseason favorite to win the ACC. NC State is 7th, and Duke came in 10th. With your hometown news, I'm Aaron Keck.
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0: I was drinking cappuccinos, and then I went to lattes, and then now double espresso macchiato. 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

0: Libby Rodenbaugh with Tell Me How. I'm Andrew Stuckey. 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

That's Band of Horses with Evening Kitchen. Before that, we had all-time WCHL classic Jesse Fox with Stop This Train. And right now, we've got Molly Tuttle with That's Gonna Leave a Mark While I Refill My Coffee.

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8: ABC News, I'm Sherry Preston. Over and over again in a Senate hearing on COVID, Dr. Anthony Fauci saying,
9: under the advice of my attorneys, I will invoke my right under the Fifth Amendment of the Constitution to refrain from answering your questions.
8: Senate Homeland Security Committee Chair Rand Paul demanding answers about how COVID started and how it was handled. Toward the end of Senator Paul's questioning, one of Fauci's lawyers began talking, Paul responding,
10: I said, sit quietly, you are not recognized. Another word and you're gone.
8: Well, the lawyer kept going.
10: Security, please remove him from the room.
8: Many of the Senator Paul's questions centered on diaries that Fauci kept that were discovered on federal servers. Fresh attacks in the Middle East, Jordan shooting down missiles it says were launched by Iran. Trump administration ending subsidies for Medicare Part D, which covers prescription drugs. Some estimates say that could push premiums up to $20 a month. This is ABC News. Lindsay Clancy's husband is returning to the stand in Plymouth, Massachusetts. Clancy is on trial for killing the couple's three young children. She says she did it in the midst of postpartum depression. eBay has agreed to pay nearly $56 million to a Massachusetts couple after eBay workers harassed them by sending them things like live roaches and, yes, this is true, a bloody pig mask.
11: The Steiners run an online newsletter that was often critical of eBay. Back in 2020, seven eBay employees were charged with harassment, including an alleged plan to hide a GPS tracker on the Steiners' car. Most of the defendants pleaded guilty. Some were sentenced to prison. eBay condemned the harassment and apologized, saying it was wrong, reprehensible, and should never have happened.
8: That's ABC's Hannah Patah. For the second time in the last few months, Ford is boosting its profit outlook for the full year. The company says demand for vehicles, especially its pickup trucks, is still strong. I'm Sherry Preston, ABC News.
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19: Just after 10 o'clock on this Wednesday morning, Andrew Stuckey here with you, just about smack dab in the middle of this work week. Got a fresh cup of coffee, freshening up the playlist as we speak, and we're going to get into our Morning Grind music with Cass McCombs doing Dreams Come True, Girl.

0: That's Leonard Nimoy's Music to Watch Space Girls By. And this is an opportunity for me to tell you that I had a great time doing Purposefully Eccentric last night at 7 o'clock. And you can catch it again next week at 7 o'clock. A whole bunch of music that is more obscure from the middle of the 20th century. Right now, we've got community partners. I've got some fruit bats queued up here on the Morning Grind.
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0: upcoming events in our community. Local officials are asking for your input as they discuss the future of the 11-mile rail line from I-85 through Carrboro to Chapel Hill that currently brings coal to UNC's cogen plant on Cameron Avenue. New study is looking at different possibilities for the line, including public transit or a bike and pedestrian trail. And there are several upcoming community workshops where you can offer your feedback. Next one is Saturday, August 1st from 10 a.m. to noon at Morris Grove Elementary School. Everyone's invited to that. Meanwhile, in Chatham County, if you want to know more about the experience of living in poverty, the Chatham Community Library is hosting a poverty simulation event Monday, August 3rd from 9:30 to 12:30. 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And mark your calendars for Friday, August 7th and head to Hillsboro to help Orange County celebrate the reopening of the Eno Arts Mill after recovering from Chantal. Party from 6 to 9 p.m. with live music from Liquid Pleasure. 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

0: enough for your local news. I'm Aaron Keck. The Orange County Board of Commissioners is about to have a new member, and it's Ronnie Dossey. The board voted unanimously yesterday to appoint Dossey to serve out the last few months of Jamesetta Bedford's term following Bedford's sudden death last month. The Orange County Democratic Party has already nominated Dossey to take Bedford's place on the ballot for the upcoming fall election as well. Dossey currently sits on the Chapel Hill Carborough School Board, where she's served since 2015. She'll take her oath of office as a county commissioner on or before the board's next meeting on August 25th, and that will create a vacancy on the school board with 2 years left on her term there. That will have to be filled at a later date. State law does not specify how school board vacancies have to be filled, but the Chapel Hill Carborough School Board has filled most recent vacancies by calling for applications and then making an appointment. Elsewhere in the news, the American Red Cross is putting out an urgent call for blood donations, both nationwide and locally. This week, the Red Cross declared a national blood crisis for the first time since 2022 and just the second time ever in history, as donations have fallen to a four-year low, even with demand on the rise, and hospitals are now down to just a one-day supply of type O positive blood in particular. 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Anyone who donates in July will get a Fandango movie ticket. Anyone who donates in August will get a $20 Amazon gift card. Finally, in football, the ACC's preseason media poll is out, and UNC is not predicted to rank very highly this year. UNC is 15th out of 17 ACC teams in this year's preseason rankings, coming off a disappointing 4-8 season in year one of the Bill Belichick era. Miami is the preseason favorite to win the ACC. NC State is 7th, and Duke came in 10th. With your hometown news, I'm Aaron Keck.
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0: Cactus getting a little honky-tonk there on Quitting Again. 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

Biba Doobie with Glue Song, Bon Iver before that. I'm just about out of time. It's almost Jordan Bile record shop time. I'm going to oldies my way on out of the studio with some Wilson Pickett doing Take a Little Love. 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
1: ABC News, I'm Sherry Preston. Senator Rand Paul questioning Dr. Anthony Fauci about his response to the coronavirus, his advice during the pandemic, and its origins.
2: You were not a detached observer. You had an institutional interest in the public believing that federally funded research had nothing to do with the pandemic. It was a conflict of interest from the very beginning.
1: Fauci strongly denies the accusations, but throughout the hearing, he has been pleading the fifth, saying on the advice of his lawyers. Firefighters in southwest France continue battling that uncontained wildfire as temperatures are forecast to hit 104 degrees today. Iran launching a barrage of missiles at American forces in the Middle East. The U.S. partnering with Saudi Arabia to also hit Iran-backed militias in neighboring Iraq. Oil prices jumping back up there again amid the fighting. The markets are sinking as well. Dow down 752. Federal Reserve's policy board expected this afternoon to keep interest rates steady. This is ABC News. Along party lines, the Senate has confirmed Jay Clayton to be the next director of national intelligence. ABC's Sophie Flay.
3: At a hearing this month, Clayton repeatedly refused to say that Joe Biden won the 2020 election, saying only the election was certified.
4: Who won the 2020 election?
5: I think I've answered the question. We can keep doing this.
4: Well, we're going to keep doing it because you're not being honest and forthright.
5: I'm not going to engage in the theater.
3: Clayton inherits an intelligence agency that's being downsized. The acting director he's replacing announced yesterday a 30% staff reduction from just weeks ago. Lawmakers are now requesting details about those cuts.
1: Irish singer-songwriter Glenn Hansard, who won an Academy Award for the 2007 film Once, has died in a motorcycle crash in Ireland. He got his start as a busker on the streets of Dublin and sang a rousing rendition of the Pogues' Fairy Tale of New York at Shane McGowan's funeral in 2023. Irish Prime Minister says he is deeply saddened at Hansard's passing. Sherry Preston, ABC News.
6: Man, I love this place. 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Now, seeing my grandson out on the water, it means everything to me. 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
11: 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I'm Jordan Beil. 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

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They bring you an experience like no other bar in the Triangle. 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

That was Holo Boy by This Is Lorelei on The Record Shop. I'm Jordan Bile. Local officials are asking for your input as they discuss the future of the 11-mile rail line from I-85 through Carbo to Chapel Hill that currently brings coal to UNC's cogen plant on Cameron Avenue. A new study is looking at different possibilities for the line, including public transit or a bike and pedestrian trail. You can offer your feedback on Saturday, August 1st from 10 to noon at Morris Grove Elementary School. It's time for some more music in The Record Shop. This is It All Over by local artist Vivian Riley.

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1: 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The American Red Cross is calling for immediate blood donations from Orange County residents, declaring a national blood crisis for the second time in history as donations have fallen to a four-year summer low. 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Over in sports, the UNC women's basketball program has added two more games to its non-conference schedule for the 2026-2027 season. The Tar Heels will face Texas Tech and Alabama as a part of the WBCA Showcase in Orlando this November. 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This time, it's a perspective from Rashkus Elementary parent Colin Robb and why he thinks Glenwood's STEAM Squared program joining Rashkus could be a good outcome. It's all on chapelboro.com.
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1: Now for your local news, I'm Aaron Keck. The Orange County Board of Commissioners is about to have a new member, and it's Ronnie Dossey. The board voted unanimously yesterday to appoint Dossey to serve out the last few months of Jamesetta Bedford's term following Bedford's sudden death last month. The Orange County Democratic Party has already nominated Dossey to take Bedford's place on the ballot for the upcoming fall election as well. Dossey currently sits on the Chapel Hill Carrboro School Board, where she's served since 2015. She'll take her oath of office as a county commissioner on or before the board's next meeting on August 25th, and that will create a vacancy on the school board with 2 years left on her term there. That will have to be filled at a later date. State law does not specify how school board vacancies have to be filled, but the Chapel Hill Carrboro School Board has filled most recent vacancies by calling for applications and then making an appointment. Elsewhere in the news, the American Red Cross is putting out an urgent call for blood donations, both nationwide and locally. This week, the Red Cross declared a national blood crisis for the first time since 2022 and just the second time ever in history, as donations have fallen to a four-year low, even with demand on the rise, and hospitals are now down to just a one-day supply of type O positive blood in particular. Visit our website, chapelboro.com, for a list of upcoming blood drives in our area, including one today in Chapel Hill, and visit redcrossblood.org or call 1-800-RED-CROSS to make an appointment. Anyone who donates in July will get a Fandango movie ticket. Anyone who donates in August will get a $20 Amazon gift card. Finally, in football, the ACC's preseason media poll is out, and UNC is not predicted to rank very highly this year. UNC is 15th out of 17 ACC teams in this year's preseason rankings, coming off a disappointing 4-8 season in year one of the Bill Belichick era. Miami is the preseason favorite to win the ACC. NC State is 7th, and Duke came in 10th. With your hometown news, I'm Aaron Keck.
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That was The Bends by Radiohead on The Record Shop. I'm Jordan Bile. After a stormy night last night, we've got a sunny day today. The high today is expected to be in the upper 80s with a low in the mid 60s. It's expected to be pretty similar condition-wise for the rest of the week. Let's get back into the music with Kurt Bile, Zoom 97.

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7: 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I'm from Chapel Hill. I would recommend Noble Orthodontics, that friendly atmosphere that they have. 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

That's Mileage by Christina Muncy on The Record Shop. I'm Jordan Bile. That's about all I have time for in the first hour of The Record Shop, but I'm going to be sticking with you with more great music after ABC News at the top of next hour. To close out the first hour of the show, let's hear one more song. This is Elvis Costello with Pump It Up.

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1: Andrew here with a check of the Chapelboro concert calendar. Massachusetts rockers Passion Pit will be bringing their brand of synth pop to the Ritz on Friday, July 31st. The very same night, Cat's Cradle Backroom will have the lo-fi songwriting of Philadelphia singer-songwriter Greg Mendez. Again, that's Friday, July 31st. And looking ahead to August, Wednesday the 26th, we've got a double bill at the Motor Co. Miami psych pop trio Mustard Service will be headlining with LA indie darlings Pity Party Girls Club, warming up the crowd. 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
9: ABC News, I'm Sherry Preston. Kentucky Senator Rand Paul questioning Dr. Anthony Fauci about the origins of the coronavirus. At the time, Fauci said COVID-19 came from a market in China. His diary suggests he actually thought it may have come from a testing lab nearby.
10: Can you explain to the committee why you chose to fund this dangerous research in China?
11: On the advice of counsel, I respectfully declined to answer based upon my rights under the Fifth Amendment of the Constitution.
9: The hearing going on that way with Republicans asking questions and Fauci pleading the Fifth. The Dow has plummeted today. Oil prices are back up as Iran launches a barrage of missiles at American forces stationed in Jordan. Federal Reserve policymakers are expected to keep interest rates steady at the conclusion of their July meeting this afternoon. However, most economists think they will raise rates at the next meeting in September. The Dow is down 820 points this hour. This is ABC News. New neighbors can always be a source of stress, but especially when they've got four legs and like to howl. ABC's Michelle Franzen has more on what's happening in Los Angeles.
12: Neighbors in West Hollywood are frustrated over a pack of coyotes now calling an unfinished condo site home. Resident Patty Fallon says after squatters were forced out, coyotes moved in.
13: They've been here for about 3-4 months. They hang out on a balcony. I'm a little jealous. They have a balcony. They have rent control, you know, and they howl every night from 10 to 11.
12: Other neighbors say they're also concerned about the safety of pets and children. The city says it's aware of the coyotes and its policy is to prioritize a non-lethal management technique. Michelle Franzen, ABC News.
9: Imagine spending an entire day in the air. A Qantas passenger plane has just made the longest flight ever, just over 24 hours nonstop from Australia to France. The flight was a test ahead of plans to start up new nonstop routes from Australia to New York and London. Sherry Preston, ABC News.
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5: I'm Chapel Hill Town Manager Ted Voorhees. This is Our Town, Stories of Chapel Hill, where you get to hear from the people at the heart of your local government. I want you to meet Keisha Hargraves and Emily Powell from Chapel Hill Transit. They're two of many transit teammates who remind us that our Carolina Blue buses do much more than move people.
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1: 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Local officials are asking for your input as they discuss the future of the 11-mile rail line from I-85 through Carrboro to Chapel Hill that currently brings coal to UNC's cogen plant on Cameron Avenue. New study is looking at different possibilities for the line, including public transit or a bike and pedestrian trail. And there are several upcoming community workshops where you can offer your feedback. Next one is Saturday, August 1st from 10 a.m. to noon at Morris Grove Elementary School. Everyone's invited to that. Meanwhile, in Chatham County, if you want to know more about the experience of living in poverty, the Chatham Community Library is hosting a poverty simulation event Monday, August 3rd from 9:30 to 12:30. 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And mark your calendars for Friday, August 7th and head to Hillsboro to help Orange County celebrate the reopening of the Eno Arts Mill after recovering from Chantal. Party from 6 to 9 p.m. with live music from Liquid Pleasure. 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
1: Now for your local news, I'm Aaron Keck. The Orange County Board of Commissioners is about to have a new member, and it's Ronnie Dossey. The board voted unanimously yesterday to appoint Dossey to serve out the last few months of Jamesetta Bedford's term following Bedford's sudden death last month. The Orange County Democratic Party has already nominated Dossey to take Bedford's place on the ballot for the upcoming fall election as well. Dossey currently sits on the Chapel Hill Carrboro School Board, where she's served since 2015. She'll take her oath of office as a county commissioner on or before the board's next meeting on August 25th, and that will create a vacancy on the school board with 2 years left on her term there that will have to be filled at a later date. State law does not specify how school board vacancies have to be filled, but the Chapel Hill Carrboro School Board has filled most recent vacancies by calling for applications and then making an appointment. Elsewhere in the news, the American Red Cross is putting out an urgent call for blood donations, both nationwide and locally. This week, the Red Cross declared a national blood crisis for the first time since 2022 and just the second time ever in history, as donations have fallen to a four-year low, even with demand on the rise, and hospitals are now down to just a one-day supply of type O positive blood in particular. Visit our website, chapelboro.com, for a list of upcoming blood drives in our area, including one today in Chapel Hill, and visit redcrossblood.org or call 1-800-RED-CROSS to make an appointment. Anyone who donates in July will get a Fandango movie ticket. Anyone who donates in August will get a $20 Amazon gift card. Finally, in football, the ACC's preseason media poll is out, and UNC is not predicted to rank very highly this year. UNC is 15th out of 17 ACC teams in this year's preseason rankings, coming off a disappointing 4-8 season in year one of the Bill Belichick era. Miami is the preseason favorite to win the ACC. NC State is 7th, and Duke came in 10th. With your hometown news, I'm Aaron Keck.
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That was local artist Mellow Swells with Truly Truly on the Record Shop. I'm Jordan Bile. It's time for a concert ticket giveaway. Underground music legends Quicksand and Bane are joining forces for an unforgettable night of heavy music. These two veteran bands are co-headlining a gig at Motorco in Durham on Tuesday, August 4th. Quicksand are pioneers of the post-hardcore movement, helping shape the sound of alternative and heavy music while inspiring countless artists who followed. Bane have built a lasting legacy in hardcore through their powerful live shows, passionate performances, and reputation as one of the most respected bands in the scene. Opener Soul Blind will kick things off with their blend of shoegaze and grunge. We have one pair of tickets to give away, over a $70 value, courtesy of our friends at Ann Morrigan Presents. Text Bane to 919-240-6000 right now to be entered to win. That's B-A-N-E to 919-240-6000. It's time for some more music now in the Record Shop. 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

That was Cherry on Top by Tabitha Meeks. And before that, we heard David Bowie on The Record Shop. I'm Jordan Bile. That's going to do it for hour number two of The Record Shop, but there's plenty more great music still to come in the final hour of the show. To close out the second hour, let's hear one more song. This is Back in Love by Suki Waterhouse.

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1: 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The Tar Heels will face Texas Tech and Alabama as a part of the WBCA Showcase in Orlando this November. 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And in our Town Square section, check out the latest Viewpoints column. This time, it's a perspective from Rashkus Elementary parent Colin Robb and why he thinks Glenwood's STEAM Squared program joining Rashkus could be a good outcome. It's all on chapelboro.com.

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7: ABC News, I'm Michelle Franzen. Dr. Anthony Fauci invoking the Fifth Amendment today at a Senate hearing. Fauci has become a flashpoint in the debate over the federal government's COVID pandemic response.
8: Fauci cited what he described as Senator Rand Paul's obsession with calling for his prosecution, saying he believed he was subpoenaed to testify so he could potentially be prosecuted for perjury.
9: Under the advice of my attorneys, I will invoke my right under the Fifth Amendment of the Constitution to refrain from answering your questions.
8: While President Biden preemptively pardoned Fauci on his last day in office, that clemency wouldn't protect Fauci if he was accused of lying to Congress. He's denied wrongdoing and claims he's being vindictively targeted for his role in the pandemic response. Peter Haralambos, ABC News.
7: The Federal Reserve Board weighing the next move for interest rates, the ongoing war with Iran, the recent tariffs, and inflation, leaving the possibility that the Fed could raise interest rates after its decision today. This is ABC News. The American Red Cross with an urgent appeal for blood donations.
10: We need people to step up.
11: Matt Trotter is with the American Red Cross, which has declared a national blood supply emergency.
10: If three more people came to every Red Cross blood drive over the next month, we would be out of this crisis.
11: The nonprofit has been hit from both sides, a seasonal increase in demand for blood products and a precipitous decline in donors. Jim Ryan, ABC News.
7: Schools are now turning to drones to help combat active shooters.
12: The aircraft called Campus Guardian Angel can ram into a threat at 50 miles per hour. Mithril Defense, the company behind the drone, says they'll be stored at the schools so teachers can activate them during an emergency. But some parents are raising concerns.
13: They are operated remotely from Texas.
12: Critics also argue the drones could misidentify a threat. And they argue school resources should go towards preventing gun violence.
7: ABC's Sophie Flay reporting. Michelle Franz and ABC News.
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6: 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I'm Jordan Bile. I've got some great music coming up for us in the final hour of The Record Shop, and I can't wait to get into it. So let's get it started right now. This is No Doubt with Just a Girl.

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I'm Jordan Bile. 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Brothers Angelo and Vinny have been serving native Italian dishes since 1980. 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

That was Pawn Shop by Kara Jackson on The Record Shop. I'm Jordan Bile. We recently had a Rashkus parent submit a viewpoint expressing their excitement about the possible changes Rashkus could see in the wake of Glenwood's closing. 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It's time for some more music in The Record Shop. 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
1: Andrew here with a check of the Chapelboro concert calendar. Massachusetts rockers Passion Pit will be bringing their brand of synth pop to the Ritz on Friday, July 31st. The very same night, Cat's Cradle Backroom will have the lo-fi songwriting of Philadelphia singer-songwriter Greg Mendez. Again, that's Friday, July 31st. And looking ahead to August, Wednesday the 26th, we've got a double bill at the Motor Co. Miami psych pop trio Mustard Service will be headlining with LA Indie Darlings Pity Party Girls Club, warming up the crowd. You can find more concerts on the Chapelboro concert calendar. You can also join me on Wednesdays at 7, right after Live and Local, for the Soundcheck Hour. 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
1: Now for your local news, I'm Aaron Keck. The Orange County Board of Commissioners is about to have a new member, and it's Ronnie Dossey. The board voted unanimously yesterday to appoint Dossey to serve out the last few months of Jamesetta Bedford's term following Bedford's sudden death last month. The Orange County Democratic Party has already nominated Dossey to take Bedford's place on the ballot for the upcoming fall election as well. Dossey currently sits on the Chapel Hill Carrboro School Board, where she's served since 2015. She'll take her oath of office as a county commissioner on or before the board's next meeting on August 25th, and that will create a vacancy on the school board with 2 years left on her term there that will have to be filled at a later date. State law does not specify how school board vacancies have to be filled, but the Chapel Hill Carrboro School Board has filled most recent vacancies by calling for applications and then making an appointment. Elsewhere in the news, the American Red Cross is putting out an urgent call for blood donations, both nationwide and locally. This week, the Red Cross declared a national blood crisis for the first time since 2022 and just the second time ever in history, as donations have fallen to a four-year low, even with demand on the rise, and hospitals are now down to just a one-day supply of type O positive blood in particular. 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Anyone who donates in July will get a Fandango movie ticket. Anyone who donates in August will get a $20 Amazon gift card. Finally, in football, the ACC's preseason media poll is out, and UNC is not predicted to rank very highly this year. UNC is 15th out of 17 ACC teams in this year's preseason rankings, coming off a disappointing 4-8 season in year one of the Bill Belichick era. Miami is the preseason favorite to win the ACC. NC State is 7th, and Duke came in 10th. With your hometown news, I'm Aaron Keck.
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I'm Jordan Bile. 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It's time for some more music in The Record Shop. This is The Smiths, but There's a Light That Never Goes Out.

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That was Fleetwood Mac with You Make Love and Fun. And before that, we heard Queen with Killer Queen on the Record Shop. I'm Jordan Bile, and unfortunately, my time with you has come to a close. It's time for me to close up the doors of our figurative record shop here on 97 on the Hill and pass the mic off to Andrew for Indie with Andy and News on the Hill after that. To close out the record shop, I have time for one more song. Here's the boss, Bruce Springsteen, with Badlands.

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1: 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Local officials are asking for your input as they discuss the future of the 11-mile rail line from I-85 through Carrboro to Chapel Hill that currently brings coal to UNC's cogen plant on Cameron Avenue. 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Everyone's invited to that. Meanwhile, in Chatham County, if you want to know more about the experience of living in poverty, the Chatham Community Library is hosting a poverty simulation event Monday, August 3rd from 9:30 to 12:30. 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And mark your calendars for Friday, August 7th and head to Hillsborough to help Orange County celebrate the reopening of the Eno Arts Mill after recovering from Chantal. Party from 6 to 9 p.m. with live music from Liquid Pleasure. 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
9: ABC News, I'm Michelle Franzen. Following surprise attacks by Iran on U.S. assets, U.S. forces across the Middle East are on high alert. President Trump vowing to retaliate. The renewed hostilities and uncertainty with gas and oil prices are factors the Federal Reserve Board is watching as it decides what's next with interest rates. Here's ABC's Elizabeth Schulze.
10: There's a lot more uncertainty going into this Fed meeting than we typically have. Usually the Fed's moves are pretty well telegraphed. The market knows what to expect. This time around, there's less certainty about it, and that's in part because we've had less communication from the new Fed chair, Kevin Warsh. He has made a point to say they don't want to telegraph exactly what the Fed is doing ahead of their decisions like the one this afternoon, and also because of the fact that you have these inflationary concerns.
9: Tense moments on Capitol Hill. Dr. Anthony Fauci appearing before a Senate hearing on the COVID response. He invoked his Fifth Amendment rights and declined to answer questions. He received a preemptive pardon from President Biden before he left office. This is ABC News. In Japan, crews continuing to search through the rubble of a collapsed mall following yesterday's powerful earthquake. Japan's prime minister says at least 13 people have died. ABC's James Longman has more on the search.
11: shoppers seen running. An explosion 90 minutes later, part of the second floor collapsing, and now thousands of emergency personnel have been deployed to assist in rescue and aid efforts. The quake's epicenter was located on the southwestern island of Kyushu. 300,000 people have been told to evacuate to safety. Fires broke out throughout the area. Tourists witnessed the famous stone wall of Kumamoto Castle crumbling to the ground.
9: The risk of flash flooding remains in portions of the northeast following severe storms that swept through areas of eastern Pennsylvania, New Jersey, and New York received 3 to 6 inches of rain. Water rescues are underway from Tennessee to New Hampshire, and a tornado was confirmed in Trapp, Maryland. Michelle Franzen, ABC News.
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Good afternoon. Thanks for listening to Indie with Andy. Andy here in the Chapel Hill Media Group studio. It is Wednesday afternoon. I've got music I'm pretty stoked about. I've got a couple of holes in the playlist. If you've got something you'd like to suggest, I can be reached on the text line at 919-240-6000. That's 919-240-6000. I'm going to start with a song that I recently heard for the first time, even though it's from back in 2016, and I like it a lot. It is Men I Trust with Lauren.

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9: 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Andy here with you, feeling like picking up the rock a little bit here. We'll do some moderately rockin' Stone Temple Pilots from their middle period coming up. 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
1: I'm Rebecca Johnson, and I'm part of the Will Johnson building team. So we just lay it out for them. This is what this is going to look like. Here's a calendar. You can see this. There's transparency in this. This is a list of questions we're going to go through in this meeting. If you don't know the answers, no worries. We're going to walk you through it. But as we've grown, we realize clients are different. There's different styles. There's different ways of doing things. But we want a clear roadmap so we can all get there together. And showing that to the client has made life easier for everybody because they know it's there. The same thing with the punch list. If they can see there's a punch list and they can see it's on our list, they don't have to worry about it being on their list. So simply sharing that document with them that they can see it's made it to the list and they know we're not going to leave till it's X'd out is everything.
2: Go to WillJohnsonBuildingCompany.com and see for yourself.
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9: Thanks for the hang on this Wednesday afternoon. Andy here at the rock and roll birthday portion of the show. And today is the birthday of Rush vocalist Geddy Lee, turning 73. We'll listen to Rush do Free Will.

Pavement with Stereo when they inquire about the voice of Geddy Lee in that song. Before that, we heard Geddy Lee and Rush on Geddy Lee's birthday. Right now, I've got some Ray Bull, a band from Brooklyn that I've been kind of vaguely paying attention to for a couple of years, but they just put out a new album that is absolutely phenomenal. Already played a couple songs from it, including the title track, Please Stop Laughing. Right now, I'm going to play something I haven't played yet. This is Under Your Eyelid by Ray Bull here on Indie with Andy.

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4: Hey, thanks for hanging out this afternoon. Andy here, about to do the Andrew thing and keep us up to date on the news in the community coming up on News on the Hill. I got time for two more. I'll go out on Roxy Music, but first, this is Michigander with Stay Out of It. Have a great rest of your Wednesday.

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1: ABC News, I'm Michelle Franzen. Americans working to stretch their budgets will not have to worry about higher interest rates right now. The Federal Reserve Board leaving interest rates unchanged for now. Members were not all in agreement, with the war in Iran driving uncertainty. ABC's Elizabeth Schulze has details.
2: This was a very divided, unusually divided decision by the Fed. Three Fed officials voted to increase interest rates. They dissented with this decision. They instead wanted to see rates go up. It is very unusual for us to see that kind of division in the Fed when you're thinking about an interest rate hike like this.
1: The risk of flash flooding remains in portions of the Northeast following severe storms that swept through in the past 24 hours. Areas in eastern Pennsylvania, New Jersey, and New York receiving 3 to 6 inches of rainfall in a short amount of time. Water rescues stretch from Tennessee to New Hampshire. At least 13 people have died in Japan following yesterday's powerful earthquake. Michelle Franzen, ABC News. Tense moments on Capitol Hill. Dr. Anthony Fauci appearing before a Senate hearing on the COVID response. The former medical advisor to President Trump during his first term was also the lead on the White House coronavirus task force and stayed on during the Biden administration. Biden gave him a preemptive pardon. Fauci invoked his Fifth Amendment rights today. Here's ABC's Jay O'Brien.
3: President Biden's preemptive pardon, in the words of the chairman of this panel, Rand Paul, who would be the one making any kind of criminal referral to the Justice Department, doesn't cover future actions. It only is retroactive from the date the pardon was issued, and Fauci seemed to acknowledge that as well. So what Fauci was saying in his opening statement there is he believes that Chairman Paul is bent on putting him, in Fauci's words, behind bars.
1: Firefighters still cleaning up in France and Spain, with widespread evacuations still in place. Fires in the Bordeaux region of France burning an area much larger than the size of Paris. Michelle Franzen, ABC News.
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13: 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Andrew Stuckey here with you in the Chapel Hill Media Group studio on East Franklin Street in Chapel Hill. Today is Wednesday, July 29th. Time's now 3:05. Let's get you reset with our top three stories at 3 o'clock. We've got news from Chatham Parks and Rec during Parks and Rec Month. We also have more on the state budget and its impact on Hillsborough. And we've got a new degree being offered at UNC. We've got more details on that. We've also got sports to check in on. Later in the show, we'll be visiting with Chair of the Orange County Commissioners, Gene Hamilton. A lot more local content coming your way as well. Right now, let's go ahead and get into the news. We start with July being National Parks and Recreation Month, and many of our local governments recognizing the importance of both their staff and the work necessary to help provide places for residents to be active. For Chatham County, the government's Parks and Rec and Cultural Resources Departments, led by a steady hand, Tracy Burnett, who is one of the county's longest tenured employees. As we close out the month celebrating Parks and Rec, our own Brighton McConnell learned more about Burnett and how her leadership has helped usher in a new era for Chatham County's recreation options.
14: The different maps, the different phases, the different parts that we're trying to build throughout the county.
15: When Tracy Burnett is in her Pittsburgh office, she has a wall covered in maps beside her to remind her of the ongoing work of her department. They show concept plans, updated plans, and notes about Chatham County's current and future parks.
14: I don't think I'm allowed to pick a favorite park.
16: You just like them when they're finished, huh?
14: Yeah, I like them the most when they're finished.
15: Burnett is a Chatham County native, having been born and raised in its southwest area. Upon graduating college, she came back to work as the county government's athletics specialist before quickly being promoted to recreation director, which at the time led the Parks and Recreation Department. One of her earliest goals was to complete and implement a master plan to add district parks to every quadrant of Chatham County. 33 years later, not only has Burnett helped achieve that, but she's helped grow the department's infrastructure to adjust to the county's increasing population and new interests. Burnett says keeping track of those has been the clearest way she's experienced the county's changes.
14: Chatham County, 30 years ago, you know, was more like an agricultural county, quiet county. And now, 30 years later, you know, Chatham County is one of the fastest growing counties in the state of North Carolina. And so we really have to do a lot in our recreation field to keep up with the growth and keep up with the new demands and requests that are coming in from people that's moving into the county as well as the people that are here already.
15: Carolyn Miller joined Chatham County just a few years after Burnett. As Miller led the human resources efforts for the local government, the two women bonded over taking on the individual responsibilities of their respective departments. Miller said of Burnett,
17: being a department of one takes a fair amount of just perseverance and ability to multitask and all those things. But she was relentless in her championing of parks and programming and park spaces, particularly for a long time.
15: Miller now works as the deputy county manager, serving as a direct supervisor to Burnett and requiring a lot more collaboration between the two. Miller said it has opened her eyes even further to the work Burnett did in the past and does now, adjusting to the ever-changing definition of recreation. With the county's Board of Commissioners putting an emphasis on parks funding in recent years, Burnett and her staff have more support than ever before from the manager's office.
17: But more importantly, they're seeing the return. And I think that's the part of that. They have somebody at the helm of that department that understands. They know that Tracy's got it under control. And to be honest with you, Tracy knows that the board finds it a priority, and that is a good environment to operate in.
15: Neha Shah leads Chatham County's Visitors Bureau, and her office is on the other side of the building where Burnett and the Parks and Rec staff work. Shah describes Burnett's leadership style as grounded in the big picture, as she operates with a vision to provide all kinds of resources to people and keep residents' needs top of mind.
18: We had basically a working relationship that quickly grew into a friendship because she's one of the most helpful and welcoming people I know at the county. As a person who has known Chatham County all her life, she considers what the residents need, what's fair. Whenever she works on a project, she wants to leave the county in a state that's better than it was before.
15: Right now, Burnett's next major task is bringing Parker's Ridge, the county's fifth big park, to life. The project has cleared ground at its site east of Moncur, but it is still in the earliest stages of construction. When finished, it will bring Southeast Chatham County its first major park and add several amenities that Burnett is excited to bring to the community.
14: This will be a park in which we will be building our first inclusive playground. It will also have our first pump track. We will have a shelter with an observation deck that will overlook a pond. We'll have a walking trail there. So it will give the community that opportunity to really get together, to socialize, and to connect.
15: After doing the role for more than 3 decades, what still motivates Burnett? She says it's seeing residents get to learn new skills or enjoy their passions, whether that's children playing in rec sports leagues or seniors using the guided walking trails. And Burnett adds, having a great staff around her to help with that work plays a huge role.
14: I've been grateful to have the opportunity to have a recreational team with me that is passionate about what they do. With my mission and their mission together, we know we can make great things happen here in the county for people of all ages.
15: For 97.9 The Hill, I'm Brighton McConnell.
13: Thank you, Brighton. Keeping it with local government now, as the governments often slow down a bit over the summer months, but this year, town and county staff both have a recently passed state budget to parse through, attempting to understand how it will affect us at the local level. Hillsboro Mayor Mark Bell joined us yesterday and shared some of Hillsboro's early takeaways.
19: We're continuing to digest the budget and kind of understand what it means and talking to our neighbors in Chapel Hill and Carrboro and Orange County and Central Pines Regional Council of Government and the North Carolina League of Municipalities to understand some of these things. But we see 2 areas of potential concern. One is in Section 39.5, which makes a lot of changes to local government land use regulations that kind of add a lot of administrative overhead and conditions. We haven't fully digested all the impacts of this section, but Hillsboro is concerned that continued erosion of local control over land use using the budget process, that's a problem. And similarly, the second one, it extends on Section 12, it extends a moratorium that was enacted last year on interbasin transfers from the Catawba River from March 27th through August 28th, and that creates a new moratorium on certain transfers from the Cape Fear River, and this could potentially have an impact on Hillsboro's ability to access Jordan Lake water allocations. So that's something we're taking a hard look at. But on the positive side, there are several funding opportunities for housing and water and sewer infrastructure, and also SBI paid bonuses for our police officers. There's some good news in there too. So, but we'll continue digesting it, especially as we kind of get out of July, which is traditionally a vacation month.
13: Hillsboro Mayor Mark Bell speaking there. You can find that full conversation at chapelboro.com. Looking to education now, the UNC System Board of Governors just approved a new bachelor's degree program in social work at UNC Chapel Hill. UNC's Department of Social Work currently offers master's and doctoral degrees. They'll launch the voting days during primaries and off-year municipal elections. The third bill that was being looked at today would shift more power away from the governor's office when it comes to appointing cabinet members. Those bills are advancing primarily along party lines, and they will also still need to get approval from the State House. Time is now 3:14. We're going to go ahead and hear from some community partners. We'll get some music. We'll check traffic and weather together. We'll get into sports, all that and more, coming up here on News on the Hill.
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0: 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If this had been an actual emergency, the attention sound you just heard would have been followed by official information, news, and instructions. 97.9 The Hill, WCHL, serves the Chapel Hill, Carborough area. This concludes this test of the emergency broadcast system.
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2: 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Andrew here for News on the Hill. It is time to check cars. And so far, so good out there commute-wise. We're seeing a little bit of a delay on

0: kind of a lot of thunderstorm last night. So weather being what it is, take it with a grain of salt here. We are at 91 degrees right now. That much I can promise you. 65 degrees, the predicted overnight low with mostly clear skies, then sunny and 87 tomorrow. Mostly sunny and 89 on Friday. Mostly cloudy and 88 on Saturday. And then a whole bunch more thunderstorm activity coming up starting on Sunday, spilling into Monday, and possibly all the way through Thursday of next week. So be prepared for a stormy start to next week. 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You can find a location near you by going to mycare365.org and make my care your care. Did someone say game on?
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0: Time now for sports, brought to you this hour by Chapel Hill Tire. We start by talking women's basketball, because the Carolina women's basketball team had some schedule news. They'll be playing in Disney World before Thanksgiving for a WBCA showcase, facing Texas Tech on Thursday, November 19th, and then Alabama on Saturday, November 21st. Both of those teams were in the second round of the NCAA tournament last season, so some high-quality opponents. Carolina playing Texas Tech. That's the first time that those two schools have played in women's basketball, so that'll be fun. Speaking of the women's basketball team, UNC women's basketball head coach Courtney Banghart met with the media on Tuesday afternoon, discussed some of her team's offseason and look ahead to next year. Number of transfers coming in for the roster this upcoming season, including several from ACC schools. Here's what Banghart had to say about what interested her in this group of players.
2: A couple things. You know, there was a desire for all of the transfers who came in. They've seen the competitive consistency. They've played against us and know how we compete, and felt like they can help us try to take that next step to get into that last weekend. And they felt like that's something that that they could get here. Maybe they couldn't get where they were. And then we really felt like we needed length and athleticism and experience. You know, when you go and you play against, when we played UConn in the Sweet 16, we felt like their guard play was so athletic and so big. And so we felt like that was something we really needed to handle. And then experience just wins you so many games, you know, and we felt like we lost some games earlier in our ACC hunt this year with a lack of experience. And so, you know, those two things, the competitiveness of like wanting the challenge of that last weekend and then the overall experience was what we really have benefited from.
0: Courtney Banghart speaking there. You can read up on those transfer additions over on the sports page of chapelboro.com. Looking at other UNC sports, we got the wrestling team schedule coming out with the Blue and White Showcase on November 6th. They'll have their home opener on November 21st against Northern Iowa. Looking to the pro ranks, Durham Bulls tried to get a series started last night at home, but you will not be surprised to learn that that one was rained out. We're going to do a doubleheader tonight with a 5:30 first pitch. Time's now 3:22. We're going to hear from our sports sponsor, Chapel Hill Tire. Then we'll get some music and more coming up here on News on the Hill.
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7: 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Andrew here on News on the Hill. We'll do a quick check of our weather forecast. We'll get a little bit more music worked in here. The weather forecast, it's got more rain in it, so we're kind of evening things out here. We're going to be dry for the week, and then Sunday, more thunderstorms coming, but we got plenty of rain last night, so we're good for now. 90 degrees at the moment out there, down to 65 and mostly clear for tonight. 87 tomorrow with sunshine, mostly sunny and 89 on Friday, partly cloudy and 88 on Saturday, and then thunderstorm activity Sunday and Monday. Time's now 3:29.
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7: Time's now 3:31, and as it so happens, I was about to play a song, and we also got a request on the text line. Jackson and Chase are turning 15 today, and they would like to hear the theme from, which happens to be the Pixies covering Que Sera Sera.

0: the Pixies covering Que Sera Sera from a special request there. So happy birthday once again, Jackson and Chase. Right now, I want to tell you about the Ackland Art Museum. A bunch of things you ought to know about the Ackland Art Museum. One of them conveniently located right downtown in Chapel Hill on South Columbia, right around the corner from Franklin Street. Two, it's always free, and that's pretty outstanding. And three, they've got two pretty fantastic exhibits right now. One of them is Continental Shift, Recent Acquisitions of African Art, and one of them is Care and Concern, Recent Acquisitions of Modern and Contemporary Art. You can learn more at ackland.org.
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0: Time to check the roadways now. Things picking up out there. We got some trouble spots. First of all, campus has some issues through the construction. Nothing major, but if you're going through campus, those construction spots are going to be a little bit heavy. South Road in Columbia and Cameron and Country Club are the main culprits. And then, of course, there's always a bunch of folks on Mason Farm there trying to get on to South Columbia, so be prepared for that as well. Downtown Carrboro with a little bit of extra congestion at the Main Street and Greensboro light. Things up in Hillsboro are looking good. Both the interstates to Hillsboro look good. What doesn't look great is I-40 eastbound. We're getting a slowdown now starting at NC-54, and it looks like we've got an accident between 751 and Fayetteville Road. And that's causing a pretty lengthy delay that's extending all the way to 55 at this point. Things looking good in Chatham County. If there's something I'm missing and you're not driving, you can text me at 919-240-6000. Time now for a quick look at our weather forecast. We have got 90 degrees out there, which I'm not very happy about. I was promised 88 degrees today. 65 overnight tonight with mostly clear skies, then sunny and 87 tomorrow, mostly sunny and 89 on Friday, and then mostly cloudy and 88 on Saturday before a bunch of thunderstorm activity arrives on Sunday, and that'll extend throughout a good portion of the early part of next week. 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
2: 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This week's Hometown Hero is Mike Naglich of Eflin, who's gearing up for a major endeavor for a good cause, a trip to Ukraine in late October to deliver needed supplies for residents in the war zone.
3: It's something that makes a real contribution and is worthwhile.
2: He's making the journey in conjunction with a UK-based nonprofit called Convoy for Ukraine, which has been active since the war began.
3: They've had over 500 volunteers. They've delivered almost 300 vehicles in 24 convoys.
2: What do they bring?
3: Vehicles like SUVs, trucks, ambulances are highly prized.
2: It's a refurbished ambulance that Mike Naglich will be bringing. He's purchased it already with his own funds, and he's got a GoFundMe now to help offset some of the costs.
3: They also always try and bring along things like generators, medical supplies, food, blankets. And they try and pack up the vehicles to the gills, you know, as much.

0: stuff as they can take, they take. I think they try and make every convoy count as much as possible.
1: That's really impressive. I know a lot of us care deeply about the situation in Ukraine. Not many of us would be willing or able to take that big step in going there.
0: I just felt an opportunity I've really been looking for some time to do something other than just give money. I mean, that's important, but it's a way to actually be there and experience really what is an important point in history.
1: Mike Naglich is a retired nurse with a long career of heroic efforts around the world. He worked in Honduras. He and his wife Joanne worked with Native Americans in Navajo country and in Alaska.
0: But I think this will stand out for me as being one of the most interesting experiences I've ever had in my life. You know, I was in the military a long time ago, and to me this is going to be like some experiences I had in the military where you just kind of get launched into the unknown.
1: Learn more about Convoy for Ukraine and the work they do by visiting their website, convoyforukraine.com, the number four there. And you can visit our website, chapelboro.com, to get a link to the GoFundMe. And thanks, congratulations, and safe travels to Mike Naglich, this week's hometown hero.
0: Whatever it is, it's going to be good, no matter what happens. I just got to be open to do my part and just let the experience kind of unfold.
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4: Time's now 3:39. Andrew here with you on News on the Hill, and I want to go ahead and revisit one of our top stories of the afternoon. I also want to give you a heads up. Just got confirmation. We will be talking to the newest member of the Chatham County Board of Commissioners, Mike Robertson, coming up at 5:30, so you'll definitely want to stay tuned for that. Again, Mike Robertson joining us on the phone at 5:30, just confirmed. As for right now, July is coming to a close, but it's been National Parks and Recreation Month. Many of our local governments have been working to recognize the importance of their staff and the work necessary to help provide recreation opportunities for the community. For Chatham County, the government's Parks and Rec and Cultural Resources Departments, led by a particularly steady hand, Tracy Burnett, is one of the county's longest tenured employees. As we close out Parks and Rec Month, our own Brighton McConnell learned more about Burnett and how her leadership has helped usher in a new era for Chatham County's recreational options.
5: The different maps, the different phases, the different parts that we're trying to build throughout the county.
6: When Tracy Burnett is in her Pittsboro office, she has a wall covered in maps beside her to remind her of the ongoing work of her department. They show concept plans, updated plans, and notes about Chatham County's current and future parks.
5: I don't think I'm allowed to pick a favorite park.
7: You just like them when they're finished.
5: Yeah, sure. I like them the most when they're finished.
6: Burnett is a Chatham County native, having been born and raised in its southwest area. Upon graduating college, she came back to work as the county government's athletics specialist before quickly being promoted to recreation director, which at the time led the Parks and Recreation Department. One of her earliest goals was to complete and implement a master plan to add district parks to every quadrant of Chatham County. 33 years later, not only has Burnett helped achieve that, but she's helped grow the department's infrastructure to adjust to the county's increasing population and new interests. Burnett says keeping track of those has been the clearest way she's experienced the county's changes.
5: Chatham County, 30 years ago, you know, was more like an agricultural county, quiet county. And now, 30 years later, you know, Chatham County is one of the fastest growing counties in the state of North Carolina. And so we really have to do a lot in our recreation field to keep up with the growth and keep up with the new demands and requests that are coming in from people that's moving into the county as well as the people that are here already.
6: Carolyn Miller joined Chatham County just a few years after Burnett. As Miller led the human resources efforts for the local government, the two women bonded over taking on the individual responsibilities of their respective departments. Miller said of Burnett,
8: being a department of one takes a fair amount of just perseverance and ability to multitask and all those things. But she was relentless in her championing of parks and programming and park spaces particularly for a long time.
6: Miller now works as the deputy county manager, serving as a direct supervisor to Burnett and requiring a lot more collaboration between the two. Miller said it has opened her eyes even further to the work Burnett did in the past and does now, adjusting to the ever-changing definition of recreation. With the county's Board of Commissioners putting an emphasis on parks funding in recent years, Burnett and her staff have more support than ever before from the manager's office.
8: But more importantly, they're seeing the return. And I think that's the part of that. They have somebody at the helm of that department that understands. They know that Tracy's got it under control. And to be honest with you, Tracy knows that the board finds it a priority. And that is a good environment to operate in.
6: Neha Shah leads Chatham County's Visitors Bureau, and her office is on the other side of the building where Burnett and the Parks and Rec staff work. Shah describes Burnett's leadership style as grounded in the big picture, as she operates with a vision to provide all kinds of resources to people and keep residents' needs top of mind.
3: We had basically a working relationship that quickly grew into a friendship because she's one of the most helpful and welcoming people I know at the county. As a person who has known Chatham County all her life, she considers what the residents need, what's fair. Whenever she works on a project, she wants to leave the county in a state that's better than it was before.
6: Right now, Burnett's next major task is bringing Parker's Ridge, the county's fifth big park, to life. The project has cleared ground at its site east of Moncur, but it is still in the earliest stages of construction. When finished, it will bring Southeast Chatham County its first major park and add several amenities that Burnett is excited to bring to the community.
5: This will be a park in which we will be building our first inclusive playground. It would also have our first pump track. We will have a shelter with an observation deck that will overlook a pond. We'll have a walking trail there. So it will give the community that opportunity to really get together, to socialize, and to connect.
6: After doing the role for more than 3 decades, what still motivates Burnett? She says it's seeing residents get to learn new skills or enjoy their passions, whether that's children playing in rec sports leagues or seniors using the guided walking trails. And Burnett adds, having a great staff around her to help with that work plays a huge role.
5: I've been grateful to have the opportunity to have a recreational team with me that is passionate about what they do. With my mission and their mission together, we know we can make great things happen here in the county for people of all ages.
6: For 97.9 The Hill, I'm Brighton McConnell.
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1: I'm Chapel Hill Town Manager Ted Voorhees. This is Our Town, Stories of Chapel Hill, where you get to hear from the people at the heart of your local government. I want you to meet Keisha Hargraves and Emily Powell from Chapel Hill Transit. They're two of many transit teammates who remind us that our Carolina Blue buses do much more than move people.
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3: It really helps. 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
1: Keisha and Emily show that in our town, we are learning, serving, and working together to build a community where everyone thrives. 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

Blitz and Trapper there with Country Caravan here on News on the Hill. Andrew here with you, and I'm going to go ahead and do a check of our weather forecast and listen to a little bit of local music to finish up the hour. Coming up next hour, we'll be visiting with Chair of the Orange County Commissioners, Gene Hamilton. And then in the 5 o'clock hour, we'll be visiting with newly minted Chatham County Commissioner, Mike Robertson. All right, now let's do the weather. Should be a lot more tame than yesterday when we had a small chance of thunderstorms. It turned into big old thunderstorms and some very inclement weather. And right now we just got 89 degrees with mostly clear skies coming our way tonight. 65 for our low, 87 and sunny tomorrow, 89 and mostly sunny on Friday. Pretty decent over the weekend, 88 and mostly cloudy on Saturday. And then a bunch of rain on Sunday to close out the weekend. About an inch of rain in thunderstorm format, more of that coming on Monday. Time is now 3:55. 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
2: ABC News, I'm Michelle Franzen. Renewed hostilities between the U.S. and Iran creating more economic uncertainty. The Federal Reserve Board wrapping up its two-day policy meeting and leaving interest rates unchanged for now. New Fed Reserve Chair Kevin Warsh says the U.S. economy is showing resilience, but they're also watching many factors.
3: The policy statement conveys just the facts. It's steering clear of forecasting, a choice we consider especially prudent at these uncertain times. Uncertainty, however, does not mean a lack of clarity.
2: Tense moments on Capitol Hill today. Dr. Anthony Fauci appearing before a Senate hearing on the COVID response. He invoked his Fifth Amendment rights and declined to answer questions. Fauci headed the White House coronavirus task force for both the Trump and Biden administrations. He received a preemptive pardon from Biden. The winning ticket in last night's Mega Millions drawing was sold at a Wawa in Bradenton, Florida. The jackpot, $800 million. This is ABC News. In Massachusetts, the trial of Lindsay Clancy resumed today. She's accused of killing her three young children. Her attorneys say Clancy suffered from postpartum psychosis in 2023 and did not receive adequate care for her mental health. ABC News legal analyst Brian Buckmeyer says Clancy broke down in court as the 911 calls from that incident were being played.
4: This is a case where she is claiming, like other states claim, insanity. Here they call it a lack of criminal intent. So if the idea is she did not understand what she was doing at the time, and now the presumption is that she's properly medicated and understands what's going around her, she is realizing and seeing once again how tragic her actions led to the death of her own children. So crying would make sense, but that's if you believe her. If you don't, I can see a jury looking at her and saying, you're faking this. You know what you did, and you're trying to gain sympathy from us.
2: Schools are now turning to drones to help combat active shooters. Their aircraft is called Campus Guardian Angel. At least 9 schools in Florida, Georgia, and Colorado are now being equipped with those drones. Michelle Franzen, ABC News.
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0: Thank you for listening to News on the Hill. Andrew Stuckey here with you in the Chapel Hill Media Group studio on East Franklin Street in Chapel Hill. Today's Wednesday, July 29th. The time is 4:05. Let's get you reset with our top four stories at 4 o'clock. Top story this afternoon, Chatham County Parks and Rec. Also got more from Hillsboro on the state budget's local impacts. We've got a new degree being offered for undergrads at UNC. And we hear from women's basketball coach Courtney Banghart this hour. All that and more coming up in the news. We'll also be visiting with Chair of the Orange County Commissioners, Gene Hamilton, coming up here in about 25 minutes. And then next hour, we'll be welcoming on the phone newly minted Chatham County Commissioner and former Sheriff Mike Robertson. Looking forward to that conversation. Right now, I'm looking forward to the news. Let's go ahead and get into it. We start with July being National Parks and Recreation Month. Many of our local governments have been working to recognize the importance of both the staff and the work necessary to provide places for residents to recreate. For Chatham County, the government's Parks and Rec and Cultural Resources Departments, led by a particularly steady hand, Tracy Burnett is one of the county's longest tenured employees. As we close out Parks and Rec Month, our own Brighton McConnell learned more about Burnett and how her leadership has helped usher in a new era for Chatham County's recreation options.
14: The different maps, the different phases, the different parts that we're trying to build throughout the county.
15: When Tracy Burnett is in her Pittsboro office, she has a wall covered in maps beside her to remind her of the ongoing work of her department. They show concept plans, updated plans, and notes about Chatham County's current and future parks.
14: I don't think I'm allowed to pick a favorite park.
16: You just like them when they're finished.
14: Yeah, sure. I like them the most when they're finished.
15: Burnett is a Chatham County native, having been born and raised in its southwest area. Upon graduating college, she came back to work as the county government's athletics specialist before quickly being promoted to recreation director, which at the time led the Parks and Recreation Department. One of her earliest goals was to complete and implement a master plan to add district parks to every quadrant of Chatham County. 33 years later, not only has Burnett helped achieve that, but she's helped grow the department's infrastructure to adjust to the county's increasing population and new interests. Burnett says keeping track of those has been the clearest way she's experienced the county's changes.
14: Chatham County, 30 years ago, you know, was more like an agricultural county, quiet county. And now, 30 years later, you know, Chatham County is one of the fastest growing counties in the state of North Carolina. And so we really have to do a lot in our recreation field to keep up with the growth and keep up with the new demands and requests that are coming in from people that's moving into the county as well as the people that are here already.
15: Carolyn Miller joined Chatham County just a few years after Burnett. As Miller led the human resources efforts for the local government, the two women bonded over taking on the individual responsibilities of their respective departments. Miller said of Burnett,
17: being a department of one takes a fair amount of just perseverance and ability to multitask and all those things. But she was relentless in her championing of parks and programming and park spaces particularly for a long time.
15: Miller now works as the deputy county manager, serving as a direct supervisor to Burnett and requiring a lot more collaboration between the two. Miller said it has opened her eyes even further to the work Burnett did in the past and does now, adjusting to the ever-changing definition of recreation. With the county's Board of Commissioners putting an emphasis on parks funding in recent years, Burnett and her staff have more support than ever before from the manager's office.
17: But more importantly, they're seeing the return. And I think that's the part of that. They have somebody at the helm of that department that understands. They know that Tracy's got it under control. And to be honest with you, Tracy knows that the board finds it a priority, and that is a good environment to operate in.
15: Neha Shah leads Chatham County's Visitors Bureau, and her office is on the other side of the building where Burnett and the Parks and Rec staff work. Shah describes Burnett's leadership style as grounded in the big picture, as she operates with a vision to provide all kinds of resources to people and keep residents' needs top of mind.
18: We had basically a working relationship that quickly grew into a friendship because She's one of the most helpful and welcoming people I know at the county. As a person who has known Chatham County all her life, she considers what the residents need, what's fair. Whenever she works on a project, she wants to leave the county in a state that's better than it was before.
15: Right now, Burnett's next major task is bringing Parker's Ridge, the county's fifth big park, to life. The project has cleared ground at its site east of Moncur, but it is still in the earliest stages of construction. When finished, it will bring Southeast Chatham County its first major park and add several amenities that Burnett is excited to bring to the community.
14: This will be a park in which we will be building our first inclusive playground. It will also have our first pump track. We will have a shelter with an observation deck that will overlook a pond. We'll have a walking trail there. So it will give the community that opportunity to really get together, to socialize, and to connect.
15: After doing the role for more than 3 decades, what still motivates Burnett? She says it's seeing residents get to learn new skills or enjoy their passions, whether that's children playing in rec sports leagues or seniors using the guided walking trails. And Burnett adds, having a great staff around her to help with that work plays a huge role.
14: I've been grateful to have the opportunity to have a recreational team with me that is passionate about what they do. With my mission and their mission together, we know we can make great things happen here in the county for people of all ages.
15: For 97.9 The Hill, I'm Brighton McConnell.
0: Thank you, Brighton. You can find a digital version of that story on chapelboro.com. Looking to our local governments now, things slowing down a bit over the summer months. This year, something a little bit different in the fold for summer for town and county staff, as we have a just recently passed state budget in July for the staff to parse through and understand how it will affect us at the local level. Hillsborough Mayor Mark Bell joined us yesterday and shared some of Hillsborough's early takeaways.
19: We're continuing to digest the budget and kind of understand what it means and talking to our neighbors in Chapel Hill and Carrboro and Orange County and Central Pines Regional Council of Government and the North Carolina League of Municipalities to understand some of these things. But we see 2 areas of potential concern. One is in Section 39.5, which makes a lot of changes to local government land use regulations that kind of add a lot of administrative overhead and conditions. We haven't fully digested all the impacts of this section, but Hillsborough is concerned that the continued erosion of local control over land use using the budget process, that's a problem. And similarly, the second one, it extends on Section 12, it extends a moratorium that was enacted last year on interbasin transfers from the Catawba River from March 27th through August 28th, and that creates a new moratorium on certain transfers from the Cape Fear River, and this could potentially have an impact on Hillsborough's ability to access Jordan Lake water allocation. So that's something we're taking a hard look at. But on the positive side, there are several funding opportunities for housing and water and sewer infrastructure, and also SBI paid bonuses for our police officers. There's some good news in there, too. So, but we'll continue digesting it, especially as we kind of get out of July, which is traditionally a vacation month.
0: Hillsborough Mayor Mark Bell speaking there. You can find that full conversation at chapelboro.com. Looking to some education news over on campus, the UNC System Board of Governors has just approved a new bachelor's degree. It's a program in social work at UNC Chapel Hill. The Department of Social Work currently offers master's and doctoral degrees, but they'll launch this bachelor's program in the fall of 2027. Looking to some state news now, the state Senate's in session this week, moving ahead on several controversial bills. Yesterday, they passed a couple of bills that would both tighten rules for voting with provisions that would give Republican state auditor more oversight over elections and reduce the number of early voting days during primaries and off-year municipal elections. Another bill that was being considered today would shift more power away from the governor's office when it comes to appointing cabinet members. Those bills are advancing along party lines. They will need approval from the state house. Time is now 4:14, so we're going to hear from some community partners. Then we'll do traffic and weather together. We'll get into sports And we'll get on the phone with Chair of the Orange County Commissioners, Gene Hamilton, coming up here on News on the Hill.
20: 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I live in Chapel Hill, 97.9 The Hill. 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
24: 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From The Princess Bride and Stand By Me to Tender Mercies and The Sting, these are the movies that became part of our cultural DNA. 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
1: Mike Doty there with 27 Jennifer's on News on the Hill as we get into a check of the traffic. Things looking a little bit better than they were about an hour ago. Honestly, we do have delays on campus, South Columbia, Mason Farm, and looks like that is Raleigh Street showing some delays too. Bunch of delays out on I-40 earlier from an accident just after 751 eastbound. Delays starting now just before NC-54, and that's going to extend all the way past RTP at this point. Starting to see that spill over onto 54 in a couple different spots as well. Up to Hillsboro, the trip looks fine on both interstates, a little bit congested on the Durham side of things. And looking up at Hillsboro, some slowdowns on Churton Street through downtown, but otherwise things looking good there. Durham Freeway's got standard congestion northbound from Cornwallis to Ellis and southbound Merger to Ellis. And as per usual, if there's something out there that I'm missing and you are not driving, I'd love to hear about it on the text line, 919-240-6000. 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Visit humanities.unc.edu to explore their public events, statewide initiatives, and K-12 educator resources. Time for a quick gander at the weather forecast brought to you by Duke Graduate Liberal Studies. And after the pretty intense inclement weather last night, you'll be glad to hear, I'm sure, that we've got mostly clear skies and 65 degrees for tonight. And 87 and sunny tomorrow, 89 and mostly sunny on Friday, 88 and mostly cloudy on Saturday, and then more thunderstorm activity arriving on Sunday and lasting at least through Monday. 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
1: Time now for sports, brought to you this hour by Coldwell Banker Howard Perry in Wallston. We start with women's basketball news. We got a little bit of scheduling update from the women's basketball team. Tar Heels with a big showcase event in Disney World on the week before Thanksgiving. They'll face Texas Tech on Thursday, November 19th, and Alabama on Saturday, November 21st. Both of those teams did advance in the NCAA tournament.

0: last year, so a couple quality components. It'll be the quality opponents. It'll be the first time that the Tar Heels have ever faced Texas Tech in women's basketball, so that'll be an exciting first time. We also have UNC women's basketball coach Courtney Banghart. Having met with the media on Tuesday afternoon, she discussed the offseason and looked ahead to the upcoming 2026-27 season. Banghart's team will be bringing in a number of transfers to the roster, including several from other ACC schools. Here's what she had to say about what interested her in that particular group of players.
1: A couple things. You know, there was a desire for all of the transfers who came in. They've seen the competitive consistency. They've played against us and know how we compete, and felt like they can help us try to take that next step to get into that last weekend. And they felt like that's something that that they could get here. Maybe they couldn't get where they were. And then we really felt like we needed length and athleticism and experience. You know, when you go and you play against, when we played UConn in the Sweet 16, we felt like their guard play was so athletic and so big. And so we felt like that was something we really needed to handle. And then experience just wins you so many games, you know, and we felt like we lost some games earlier in our ACC hunt this year with a lack of experience. And so, you know, those two things, the competitiveness of like wanting the challenge of that last weekend and then the overall experience was what we really have benefited from.
0: Courtney Banghart speaking there. Looking elsewhere in sports, Tar Heel Grapplers released their schedule for the upcoming season. They'll start with the traditional blue and white showcase on November 6th. They'll have their home opener on November 21st against Northern Iowa. You can learn more by visiting GoHeels.com. Looking to the pro ranks, Durham Bulls will be hosting the Gwinnett Stripers this week. They tried to play game one last night, but you won't be surprised to learn that that got rained out. They're going to play two this evening, starting at 5:30. Time's now 4:25. We'll hear from our community partners, in particular our sports sponsor, Coldwell Banker Howard Perry in Wallston.
2: I'm Pat Cirkadakis with Coldwell Banker Howard Perry in Wallston.
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4: Time is now 4:30. 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Weather forecast does have some storms in it, but not before a couple days here of pretty reasonable weather. It's got up to 91 out there right now, which I'm not loving, but then we'll get down to 65 and be mostly clear tonight, 87 and sunny tomorrow, 89 and mostly sunny Friday, 88 and mostly cloudy on Saturday, and a couple more days of thunderstorms Sunday and Monday with rain continuing into Tuesday and Wednesday of next week. 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
4: 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Gene, welcome back.
6: Yeah, thank you. Thank you. Took some vacation.
4: Well,
6: come back refreshed.
4: Well-earned vacation, I'm sure. And you got back just in time for the rare 9 a.m. meeting of the Orange County Commissioners. Was that a tough turnaround, coming back from vacation to a 9 a.m. Commissioners meeting?
6: Well, you know, actually, no, it was good because I do better in the morning. and knew it was coming, and so, you know, had time to talk to folks, look over the meeting, and get it done. So it was a rare meeting in the morning and also a rare meeting in being so short.
4: It was also one where you did kind of know everything that was going to be happening at that meeting going in, as the decision to select Ronnie Dossie to join the Orange County Commissioners had already been made and more or less agreed upon. First of all, just wanted to get your thoughts on having Ronnie Dossie as a new colleague on the County Commissioners.
6: Well, I am looking forward to her joining us. I mean, she has long experience on the school board, which I think is so important. Obviously, I had that experience coming in as a commissioner. I think it's valuable. James Etta Bedford had that experience. The schools are a huge part of our budget, a huge part of what the community values. And so someone with that experience is really key, both because of their knowledge of the schools and how they run, but also that experience as a public official working with residents.
0: Absolutely. Good to have that experience in being in the public eye and in an elected office, and also just kind of a rich pipeline of school board to county commissioners. It seems like a good natural progression as somebody kind of gets their footing in public office and wants to have a larger impact. Was there anything in particular for you when you were making that transition from school board up to county commissioners that stood out?
6: I think what stands out is that the county has a wider mandate, right? With school board, I had children in the school district, right? So you sort of understand what schools are trying to do and provide educational services to children. So that was, you're very focused, you understand all the different players. Get the county commissioners, well, it's not just the schools. We have public health, we have Department of Social Services, we have Parks and Recreation, we have economic development, we have planning. I mean, it is, there's so much more, and that was an adjustment.
0: Visiting with Gene Hamilton from the Orange County Commissioners. Wondered if you could talk a little bit about the process. I don't know that, have you been through the process of having a commissioner appointed since you've been on the Board of Commissioners?
6: So, yeah. So I was, I think both, I'm saying this, like, I mean, Phyllis Cordy-Ascott and Anna Richards. So I was aware I was, you know, part of those processes. But this was unique because of the timing of it. And so, you know, the last time the process was more the county collected applications and shared it with the Orange County Democratic Party. This time, because of the timing, the Orange County Democratic Party asked for applications, collected the applications, and then shared them with the Board of County Commissioners, because we certainly didn't want candidates to have to jump through, right, do two application processes. And then also the party had a forum and, you know, interviewed those candidates. And so we as a Board of County Commissioners could really rely on that information. And then with our own, you know, knowledge and what we were looking for to decide to choose Ronnie Dossey.
0: Visiting with Gene Hamilton from the county commissioners. And was that actually it for that meeting? Was the meeting entirely for that vote and appointment?
6: You know, it wasn't entirely for that, because it was an additional business meeting and there's always things happening. We also had some consent items that were, you know, things that otherwise would wait until we have to meet. But it helps to be able to decide on some things before that. For example, we got a grant to support the trail system and extend the trail for the Seven Mile Creek Natural Area by approving it on consent. We could, that process could accelerate versus waiting until August. So that also was on that business, but that went very quickly.
0: Speaking of waiting until August, there isn't another county commissioners meeting scheduled until the end of August. Anything that you've got your eye on between now and then that you expect to be commissioner business or just sort of general community business that you want to mention?
6: No, I mean, I'll just mention that there, you know, there's always business going on in between formally, right? Just keeping up with changes going on. You know, we have in the process of recruiting for a new tax administrator. So that process will be ongoing and we'll have a, you know, better idea by August what that looks like. And then also just a reminder that the Eno Arts Mill is having its grand reopening on August 7th from 6 to 9 p.m. That reopening because of the damage that happened with Tropical Storm Chantal last year. So encourage the community to come out and support that.
0: Definitely excited about that reopening. I also did want to, we've been mentioning this with each conversation with county commissioners while you were abroad. I do want to get the date out there for James Etta Bedford's memorial, which is coming up. The University United Methodist Church on Saturday, August 22nd at 2 p.m. Will be a memorial service for James Etta Bedford.
6: Yes, no, thank you for that. And for that reminder. And also, you know, the county probably early September, probably our first meeting will be honoring her as well for her service in the county.
0: Thank you so much for making time this afternoon, Jean. Is there anything else that you wanted to mention before we wrap up?
6: No, that's it. Just hopefully everyone will stay, I guess, still, even though we've had rain, my understanding is our drought isn't over, so still be careful with water, and also heat's probably going to come back, so please be, you know, careful around protecting vulnerable people and pets around heat, and enjoy the cooler weather when it comes.
0: Absolutely. Great stuff, Jean. Take care, and we'll catch up next week.
6: All right. Thank you so much. Bye-bye.
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0: Time's now 4:44. Thanks again to Chair of the Orange County Commissioners, Gene Hamilton, for joining us. We've got that posted on chapelboro.com right now. We've also got on chapelboro.com a very extensive listing of local activities. We call it the Chapelboro Events Calendar. And here are some highlights. We've got a workshop coming up. Actually, that was this morning. We had the workshop on the rail line. We'll definitely have more news on that as that becomes available. But the last public input session wrapped up. What we do still have coming up on Monday, August 3rd, Chatham Community Library hosting a poverty simulation from 9:30 to 12:30. Everyone's invited, but you do need to register in advance. You can get the link at chathamcountync.gov. On Tuesday, August 4th, you can join local police for National Night Out. It's an annual event to strengthen relationships between neighbors and build trust between residents and law enforcement. Chapel Hill Police are hosting an event at the Hargraves Community Center. Carrboro Police are inviting everyone to Town Commons, both events from 6 to 8 p.m. on Tuesday with food, games, and family activities. Time's now 4:46.
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0: Time now to check the roadways, and we are looking at continued delays on 40. It's getting a little bit better in our neck of the woods, but we've had an earlier accident near 751 that's been gumming things up all afternoon. That does continue to be the case now with some spillover onto NC-54. An accident is looking like it's between 751 and Fayetteville Road, so right around South Point. Over in Chapel Hill proper, things looking great. Just some minor delays on Mason Farm Road on campus. Everything else looking good. Interstate up to Hillsborough is looking good from Chapel Hill. If you're going from Durham on 85, that's going to be a little bit of a tougher circumstance there. And if you are headed on the Durham Freeway, that's going to be a tougher circumstance, too. Northbound's really clogged up right now from I-40, where it looks like we've got a different accident now. That is causing some other delays over by... looks like we're right by Davis Drive, that exit. On 40, it looks like we've got a pretty major accident there causing delays in both directions. That is spilling over onto the Durham Freeway. Southbound travelers also seeing some delays on the northern part of the Durham Freeway. If there's anything out there that I'm missing, you can reach me on the text line at 919-240-6000. 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We're at 92 now, which is too hot, but down to 65 tonight, which is pretty good. Mostly clear skies. Then sunny and just 87 tomorrow. Mostly sunny and 89 on Friday. And Saturday, 88, mostly cloudy. 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
6: Time's now 4:54. Andrew here with you on News on the Hill. Thanks once again to Chair of the Orange County Commissioners, Gene Hamilton, for joining us this hour. We'll have that. Actually, we've already got that up on chapelboro.com. You missed it. You can check it out now. Also going to be visiting with new Chatham County Commissioner Mike Robertson coming up at 5:30. Right now, let's do the weather. Pretty warm out there at the moment. We're at 92 degrees. Going to get down to 65 tonight and then 87 tomorrow, 89 Friday and 88 Saturday. With increasing cloud cover over the course of those 3 days. And then thunderstorms return on Sunday. They'll be hanging around on Monday. And kind of a bunch of rain in the forecast for next week. Going to do some local music now. Then we'll get ABC News. And I'll be back on the mic with a run through our community news headlines. This is Southern Culture on the Skids with Smiley. Yeah, yeah.

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3: ABC News, I'm Michelle Franzen. Americans working to stretch their budgets will not have to worry about higher interest rates for now. The Federal Reserve Board leaving interest rates unchanged. Members, though, were not all in agreement with the war in Iran driving uncertainty. Here's ABC's Elizabeth Schulze.
4: This was a very divided, unusually divided decision by the Fed. Three Fed officials voted to increase interest rates. They dissented with this decision. They instead wanted to see rates go up. It is very unusual for us to see that kind of division in the Fed when you're thinking about an interest rate hike like this.
3: Investors reacting to that uncertainty and the Fed decision, the Dow tumbling by more than 1,100 points at close. The risk of flash flooding remains in portions of the Northeast following yesterday's severe storms. Areas in eastern Pennsylvania, New Jersey, and New York received 3 to 6 inches of rain in a 24-hour period. In the nation's midsection and western states, it's the heat. This is ABC News. Dr. Anthony Fauci invoking the Fifth Amendment at a Senate hearing today. Fauci has become a flashpoint in the debate over the federal government's COVID pandemic response.
5: He described as Senator Rand Paul's obsession with calling for his prosecution, saying he believed he was subpoenaed to testify so he could potentially be prosecuted for perjury.
6: Under the advice of my attorneys, I will invoke my right under the Fifth Amendment of the Constitution to refrain from answering your questions.
5: While President Biden preemptively pardoned Fauci on his last day in office, that clemency wouldn't protect Fauci if he was accused of lying to Congress. He's denied wrongdoing and claims he's being vindictively targeted for his role in the pandemic response. Peter Haralambos, ABC News.
3: A New York State school district that had planned to use a robot powered by artificial intelligence in the classroom is now putting that idea on hold. Parents and teachers showing concern about how the personal information will be used. Michelle Franzen, ABC News.
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17: 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Andrew Stuckey here with you in the Chapel Hill Media Group studio on East Franklin Street in Chapel Hill. Today's Wednesday. It's July 29th. The time's now 5:05. Let's get you reset with our top five stories at 5 o'clock. Top story, we've got more on Parks and Rec Month, particularly in Chatham County. Also have more on the state budget's impact to local governments in Hillsboro. We've got a new degree being offered over at UNC. Also hear from UNC women's basketball coach Courtney Banghart. And we've got an update on some state news from the legislature. All that and more is coming up in the news. Also this hour, we'll be on the phone with newly minted Chatham County Commissioner Mike Robertson. That's coming up at 5:30. Right now, the news. July is National Parks and Recreation Month. Many of our local governments have recognized the importance of their staff and the work necessary to provide places to recreate and programming for the community. In Chatham County, the government's Parks, Recreation, and Cultural Resources departments, led by a particularly steady hand, Tracy Burnett, is one of the county's longest tenured employees. And as we close out the month celebrating Parks and Rec, our own Brighton McConnell learned more about Burnett and how her leadership has helped usher in a new era for Chatham County's recreation options.
18: The different maps, the different phases, the different parks that we're trying to build throughout the county.
19: When Tracy Burnett is in her Pittsburgh office, she has a wall covered in maps beside her to remind her of the ongoing work of her department. They show concept plans, updated plans, and notes about Chatham County's current and future parks.
18: I don't think I'm allowed to pick a favorite park.
20: You just like them when they're finished.
18: I'm yeah, sure. I like them the most when they're finished.
19: Burnett is a Chatham County native, having been born and raised in its southwest area. Upon graduating college, she came back to work as the county government's athletics specialist before quickly being promoted to recreation director, which at the time led the Parks and Recreation Department. One of her earliest goals was to complete and implement a master plan to add district parks to every quadrant of Chatham County. 33 years later, not only has Burnett helped achieve that, but she's helped grow the department's infrastructure to adjust to the county's increasing population and new interests. Burnett says keeping track of those has been the clearest way she's experienced the county's changes.
18: Chatham County, 30 years ago, you know, was more like an agricultural county, quiet county. And now, 30 years later, you know, Chatham County is one of the fastest growing counties in the state of North Carolina. And so we really have to do a lot in our recreation field to keep up with the growth and keep up with the new demands and requests that are coming in from people that's moving into the county as well as the people that are here already.
19: Carolyn Miller joined Chatham County just a few years after Burnett. As Miller led the human resources efforts for the local government, the two women bonded over taking on the individual responsibilities of their respective departments. Miller said of Burnett,
21: being a department of one takes a fair amount of just perseverance and ability to multitask and all those things. But she was relentless in her championing of parks and programming and park spaces particularly for a long time.
19: Miller now works as the deputy county manager, serving as a direct supervisor to Burnett and requiring a lot more collaboration between the two. Miller said it has opened her eyes even further to the work Burnett did in the past and does now, adjusting to the ever-changing definition of recreation. With the county's Board of Commissioners putting an emphasis on parks funding in recent years, Burnett and her staff have more support than ever before from the manager's office.
21: But more importantly, they're seeing the return. And I think that's the part of that. They have somebody at the helm of that department that understands. They know that Tracy's got it under control. And to be honest with you, Tracy knows that the board finds it a priority. And that is a good environment to operate in.
19: Neha Shah leads Chatham County's Visitors Bureau, and her office is on the other side of the building where Burnett and the Parks and Rec staff work. Shaw describes Burnett's leadership style as grounded in the big picture, as she operates with a vision to provide all kinds of resources to people and keep residents' needs top of mind.
1: We had basically a working relationship that quickly grew into a friendship because she's one of the most helpful and welcoming people I know at the county. As a person who has known Chatham County all her life, she considers what the residents need, what's fair. Whenever she works on a project, she wants to leave the county in a state that's better than it was before.
19: Right now, Burnett's next major task is bringing Parker's Ridge, the county's fifth big park, to life. The project has cleared ground at its site east of Moncure, but it is still in the earliest stages of construction. When finished, it will bring Southeast Chatham County its first major park and add several amenities that Burnett is excited to bring to the community.
18: This will be a park in which we will be building our first inclusive playground. It would also have our first pump track. We will have a shelter with an observation deck that will overlook a pond. We'll have a walking trail there. So it will give the community that opportunity to really get together, to socialize, and to connect.
19: After doing the role for more than 3 decades, what still motivates Burnett? She says it's seeing residents get to learn new skills or enjoy their passions, whether that's children playing in rec sports leagues or seniors using the guided walking trails. And Burnett adds, having a great staff around her to help with that work plays a huge role.
18: I've been grateful to have the opportunity to have a recreational team with me that is passionate about what they do. With my mission and their mission together, we know we can make great things happen here in the county for people of all ages.
19: For 97.9 The Hill, I'm Brighton McConnell.
17: Thank you, Brighton. You can read a digital version of that story on chapelboro.com. Keeping it with local government now, as things often slow down for our local governments over the summer, this year is a bit different because we have the unusual circumstance of the state budget having just passed. That means that the local governments are parsing through that document, trying to understand how it will affect us at the local level. Hillsborough Mayor Mark Bell joined us yesterday and shared some of Hillsborough's early takeaways.
20: We're continuing to digest the budget and kind of understand what it means and talking to our neighbors in Chapel Hill and Carrboro and Orange County and Central Pines Regional Council of Government and the North Carolina League of Municipalities to understand some of these things. But we see 2 areas of potential concern. One is in Section 39.5, which makes a lot of changes to local government land use regulations that kind of add a lot of administrative overhead and conditions. We haven't fully digested all the impacts of this section, but Hillsborough is concerned that the continued erosion of local control over land use using the budget process, that's a problem. And similarly, the second one, it extends on Section 12, it extends a moratorium that was enacted last year on interbasin transfers from the Catawba River from March 27th to August 28th, and that creates a new moratorium on certain transfers from the Cape Fear River, and this could potentially have an impact on Hillsborough's ability to access Jordan Lake water allocation. So that's something we're taking a hard look at. But on the positive side, there are several funding opportunities for housing and water and sewer infrastructure, and also SBI paid bonuses for our police officers. There's some good news in there too. So, but we'll continue digesting it, especially as we kind of get out of July, which is traditionally a vacation month.
17: Hillsborough Mayor Mark Bell speaking there. You can find that full conversation at chapelboro.com. Looking quickly now to some news from campus. The UNC System Board of Governors has approved a new bachelor's degree program. It'll be in social work at the campus at UNC. The Department of Social Work currently offers master's and doctoral degrees, but now they'll launch their bachelor's program in fall of 2027. Some state news now. The Senate's back in session this week. They're moving forward on several controversial bills, passing a pair yesterday that tighten rules for voting, give Republican state auditor more oversight over elections, and reduce the number of early voting days during primary and off-year municipal elections. And another bill that they were looking at today would shift more power away from the governor's office for appointing cabinet members.
4: Those bills are advancing along party lines. They both, all three, need approval from the State House before they can go forward. Time is now 5:14. We're going to hear from some community partners. We'll get some music, we'll get sports, and we'll be on the phone with Chatham County Commissioner Mike Robertson. All that and more coming up here on News on the Hill.
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4: Time's now 5:17. Andrew here, checking the traffic situation. We'll also look at weather. We call it traffic and weather together. And a big thanks to Painter Law for helping make it possible. Roadways out there continue to show some pretty hefty delays on I-40, but things through town look good. Standard delays on South Columbia through campus and Manning Drive at the Fordham Light. A little bit of congestion on Fordham at the merger with Franklin as well. And then I-40 up to Hillsboro looking fine. That's the end of the good news. Now on to the bad news. I-85 from Durham to Hillsboro struggling mightily right now between Durham and Hillsboro. And then I-40 has been gummed up all afternoon with a couple of different accidents. Got one near Fayetteville Road right now that appears to be causing some problems, actually for both lanes right now. NC-54 still pretty busy from an earlier accident where folks were trying to avoid some delays by getting onto 54. And Cornwallis really busy right now. Durham Freeway northbound's got delays starting just before Cornwallis. Those extend all the way up to Ellis. And then southbound standard delays from the merger to Ellis. But looks like it's a little bit heftier than usual, if not longer than usual. Nothing to report in Chatham County. If there's anything I'm missing, you can reach me on the text line. The number is 919-240-6000. 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Dinner downtown means Proximo.

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0: Time now for sports, brought to you by Rally House, and we start with the aforementioned coach, Courtney Banghart. First of all, a little bit of a schedule update. We've got a couple more games on the schedule for the women's team this year. On Thanksgiving week, they'll be down in Orlando for a showcase matchup against Texas Tech on Thursday, November 19th, and then against Alabama on Saturday, November 21st. We've only got a couple months till the start of that season. Tar Heel women's basketball coach Courtney Banghart spoke with the media on Tuesday. She discussed the team's offseason, looked ahead to the coming season, and also talked about the roster, which brings in a number of transfers from other ACC rosters. Here's what she had to say about that group of players.
2: A couple things. You know, there was a desire for all of the transfers who came in. They've seen the competitive consistency. They've played against us and know how we compete, and felt like they can help us try to take that next step to get into that last weekend. And they felt like that's something that that they could get here. Maybe they couldn't get where they were. And then we really felt like we needed length and athleticism and experience. You know, when you go and you play against, when we played UConn in the Sweet 16, we felt like their guard play was so athletic and so big. And so we felt like that was something we really needed to handle. And then experience just wins you so many games, you know, and we felt like we lost some games earlier in our ACC hunt this year with a lack of experience. And so, you know, those two things, the competitiveness of like wanting the challenge of that last weekend and then the overall experience was what we really have benefited from.
0: Courtney Banghart speaking there. You can read up on those transfer additions on the sports page of chapelboro.com. Looking now to Tar Heel Wrestling, the Grapplers have released their schedule for the upcoming season. They'll start with the traditional blue and white showcase November 6th. Home opener will be on November 21st against Northern Iowa. You can see more details on GoHeels.com. Looking now to the pro ranks, Durham Bulls didn't get their series with Gwinnett started last night due to rain, but they're going to play two tonight. They'll have the first pitch coming up in about 9 minutes at the DBAP. Sports This Hour, brought to you by Rally House. We'll hear from them, and then we'll be on the phone with Chatham County Commissioner Mike Robertson coming up here on News on the Hill.
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I didn't say much, 'cause you had to go. Were you arrested? 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

0: Time's now 5:32. Andrew here with you on News on the Hill. We're going to go ahead and check the weather, and then we'll be on the phone with brand new Chatham County Commissioner Mike Robertson. The weather situation, pretty good for the most part. It's warm out there right now. We're at 90 degrees, but we'll be down to 65 overnight tonight with mostly clear skies. And 88 and sunny on Thursday, 89 and mostly sunny on Friday, 88 and mostly cloudy on Saturday before a bunch more thunderstorms arrive on Sunday. Time is now 5:32. We'll be right back with Mike Robertson.
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0: It's time now for the Chatham County Roundup, and on this very special edition of the Chatham County Roundup, we welcome to the show for the first time with the title Chatham County Commissioner. It's Mike Robertson. Mike, thanks for joining us today.
2: Thank you, Andrew. I appreciate you having me.
0: Are you used to hearing yourself referred to as Commissioner Robertson yet?
2: No, I prefer Mike.
0: Just Mike.
2: I'm not used to it yet.
0: That's right. It's going to be hard to stop saying Sheriff Mike, honestly. That just kind of rolls off the tongue, and Commissioner Mike's a little bit more, a little more syllables in there to work with.
2: That's right.
0: So I want to get to this new role in just a moment. But before we do, you have decades of service in law enforcement that recently came to a close. How are you feeling about that?
2: I got mixed emotions about it. I know my head said it was time to go, the math, you know, of your retirement and how much years you'll collect retirement says go, but my heart still wants to serve. And I did more than law enforcement. You know, I ran the jail and I was a paramedic and firefighter. So all the ways of helping people. And I think this is just another chapter of a different way that I can help people.
0: I wanted to get a little bit into what that transition was like. Was this something that you had kind of on your horizon for a long time, or was this something that as you neared retirement for the sheriff's office, it just suddenly felt like a viable next step?
2: Well, I can't say that it was a lifelong goal to be a commissioner, but, you know, I really didn't think about what I'd do after retirement. The last year as sheriff is when I started thinking about what I was going to do. And quite honest with you, you know, a sheriff, most people don't understand how busy a sheriff is. I mean, you're answering the phones really almost 24 hours a day when people call. And I didn't know how I could go from running 100 miles an hour to zero. So I was looking for something that I could stay plugged in, could still help people, could be semi-retired or not necessarily a 100-hour-a-week job. And I feel like this is going to be where I can help people the most with what I have to give.
0: Visiting with Mike Robertson from Chatham County, new commissioner, and that swearing in happened last week. Is that right?
2: Yeah, I swore in on Monday. Representative Robert Reeves came in and swore me in on Monday. There was a tight time frame when I had to do that, and that's the reason I had to do that. It was on the 20th is when I actually swore in. This past Monday was my first meeting.
0: And what was that like being, I know you've attended several meetings of the county commissioners, so you sort of knew what you were getting into, but what was it like being on the other side of the dais there?
2: Well, I'll be honest with you, they're long. You know, my day started at 9. I had a pre-meeting up until about 11:30, and then the work session started at 1, and we went to about 5, and then the regular meeting started at 6, and we went to 9:30, and it was just packed with presentations and decisions, and it was a lot to go through, but the county staff and the other commissioners did a good job of bringing me up to speed on some of maybe the things they dealt with before and things they talked about maybe in closed session that I needed to know. And so it was a lot to get going, but I couldn't have done it without the other people helping me get there. So I really appreciate the staff and the other county commissioners for helping me.
0: Visiting with new county commissioner from Chatham County, Mike Robertson. And I wanted to ask you kind of this is sort of a campaign-y type question, but since there wasn't really a campaign, now's our opportunity to talk about it. What sort of governing do you think you'll do? What sort of representation for the community? What's your vision of yourself as a county commissioner?
2: Well, you know, I grew up here, and I really want to protect what we have. I think the lake, the streams, the good schools that we have, the beautiful community we have is worth protecting. I also know that growth is coming, and you can't stop it all. People have property rights. And so I think some way there's going to be a balancing act between maybe what's coming that you can't stop and how could we guide it in a way that benefits more people. I do know that I live in District 3 and I represent District 3, but I also am voted on by everybody in the county. So I have a lot of contact with the lower income areas and different parts of the community, and I plan on representing everybody in the county, not just one district. I think schools are important, the environment's important. I think growth is going to happen. I want to be smart about that. One of the things that, you know, I have learned is that not always can you stop something from being built. You know, there's a lot of talk sometimes that we don't want this development done, but if they meet the requirements, you know, sometimes we don't have a choice. And so I think two of those incidents happened on Monday where I didn't really like either choice, but I had to take the better choice of the two choices that we probably didn't like. And so I'm going to do the fair thing. I'm going to do the right thing. I don't think I can make everybody happy, so that's not my goal. I would like for everybody to be happy, but I'm just going to do the right thing for Chatham County in the long run.
0: There's a lot of what the commissioners do, and you kind of alluded to this, that's kind of responding to, you know, things that come before the board, also responding to news cycles that happen. But there's also sort of a proactive element to it where different commissioners maybe have different things that they're really wanting to get done at the county level. Do you have anything in particular that you'd like to pursue as a commissioner?
2: Yeah, I want to listen to everybody, and I specifically want to listen to the people that disagree with me. I think I learn more when I'm talking to people that have a different perspective. I want to engage the people who feel disenfranchised and don't feel like that they have a voice in what the commissioners are doing or saying. I want to be able to explain to them why we can't do the things that they may think we can do. So I think the education point of this for me is to listen and learn, and I want to listen and learn and be able to explain our decisions of the why. I do view our decisions that every decision is going to have some good and some bad with it, and I really feel like we're the fulcrum on a seesaw, and we need to move that fulcrum to try to balance our decisions, to balance that good and bad out so that it's good for as many people as possible.
0: It's the voice of former Chatham County Sheriff Mike Robertson, now County Commissioner Mike Robertson. We don't have a whole lot of time left. I want to kind of leave the end of the conversation open for you if there's anything that you'd like to tell folks that we haven't gotten to yet.
2: Well, I just want to tell you thank you for letting me serve. I know that I'm appointed right now. The election is in November. I do not have someone running against me, but I still want to earn the position that I'm in. I'm still taking classes, believe it or not, with the county staff and bringing me up to speed on what county commissioners are supposed to be doing and what we can't do, and then some of the things that we have to do that we may not want to do. But I do want to listen and learn. I do want people to reach out if they want me to come talk to them, if they have an issue. I'd rather be proactive than reactive. I think you mentioned that sometimes we're reacting to things that are happening in the community. You know, the big issues like the moratorium on the data center, I think is important for us to get ahead of issues instead of reacting after that's sort of put on the table. So the foresight kind of thing is stuff I'm looking forward to listening and learning on. And I do appreciate you and the Hill for putting information out there. It's an important part of what we do is to communicate and be in front of the community that we're serving.
0: Mike, I really appreciate you taking time this afternoon to join us, and I hope we get to catch up again real soon.
2: Thank you, and I appreciate you, Andrew, and thank you for the News on the Hill for being there for Chatham County and the other counties around us.
0: It's the voice of newly minted Chatham County Commissioner Mike Robertson, former sheriff. And as I said, it's going to be hard to get used to not saying Sheriff Mike there, but new times and a new role. We'll have that conversation up on chapelboro.com here shortly. In the meantime, it's 5:42, and we'll check the Chapelboro events calendar coming up.
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0: 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I'm Randy Voller, former mayor, real estate developer, musician, and Chatham County resident. 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
1: Time's now 5:46. Andrew here with you. Thanks again to Mike Robertson for joining us from the Chatham County Commissioners. I just posted that on chapelboro.com. 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
1: Checking the roadways one more time before we get to 6 o'clock. Things are getting heavy out there in spots. Downtown Carrboro with a lot of traffic on East Main Street and on Weaver Street right now. West Franklin also looking pretty busy in downtown Chapel Hill. Over on campus, South Columbia, South Road, and Mason Farm Road, the usual culprits. And Fordham Boulevard, southbound at the Manning Drive, lights got a delay as per usual. I-40's our big problem, though. It's been having all sorts of issues this afternoon. Right now, we're tracking some delays for westbound travelers that start just after 751. Those are going to continue all the way through Chapel Hill up to NC 86. And that's better than some earlier delays from an accident that was causing huge delays for eastbound travelers. We're still seeing some residual slowdowns there around Fayetteville Road. Those are continuing through the RTP. Over on the Durham Freeway, northbound slowdown Cornwallis to Ellis, per usual. Southbound merger to Ellis, also per usual. Cornwallis and TW Alexander with greater than usual traffic on them, making that whole area look a little bit busier than it often is. If I'm missing anything and you're not driving, you can text me in the studio at 919-240-6000. Time now for a look at our weather forecast. Sort of pleasant for this week, and then a bunch more thunderstorms over the weekend. 91 right now, mostly clear and down to 65 tonight, 88 tomorrow, 90 on Friday, and then 88 again on Saturday. Increasing cloud cover over those 3 days, and then thunderstorms arriving on Sunday. Time's now 5:49.
3: 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This week's Hometown Hero is Mike Naglich of Eflin, who's gearing up for a major endeavor for a good cause, a trip to Ukraine in late October to deliver needed supplies for residents in the war zone.
4: It's something that makes a real contribution and is worthwhile.
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3: What do they bring?
4: 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Ambulances are highly prized.
3: It's a refurbished ambulance that Mike Naglich will be bringing. He's purchased it already with his own funds, and he's got a GoFundMe now to help offset some of the costs.
4: They also always try and bring along things like generators, medical supplies, food, blankets. And they try and pack up the vehicles to the gills, you know, as much stuff as they can take, they take. I think they try and make every convoy count as much as possible.
3: That's really impressive. I know a lot of us care deeply about the situation in Ukraine. Not many of us would be willing or able to take that big step in going there.
4: I just felt an opportunity I've really been looking for some time to do something other than just give money. I mean, that's important, but it's a way to actually be there and experience really what is an important point in history.
3: Mike Naglich is a retired nurse with a long career of heroic efforts around the world. He worked in Honduras. He and his wife Joanne worked with Native Americans in Navajo country and in Alaska.
4: But I think this will stand out for me as being one of the most interesting experiences I will have ever had in my life. you know, I was in the military a long time ago, and to me this is going to be like some experiences I had in the military where you just kind of get launched into the unknown.
3: Learn more about Convoy for Ukraine and the work they do by visiting their website, convoyforukraine.com, the number four there. And you can visit our website, chapelboro.com, to get a link to the GoFundMe. And thanks, congratulations, and safe travels to Mike Naglich, this week's hometown hero.
4: Whatever it is, it's going to be good, no matter what happens. I just got to be open to do my part and just let the experience kind of unfold.
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1: Time's now 5:54. Thanks for listening to News on the Hill this afternoon. Andrew here with you, and we are just about out of time. I got some local music from the Tender Fruit from back in 2014. First, let's look at the weather again. One more quick update here shows us still at 90 degrees out there, 65 overnight, 87 tomorrow, 89 Friday, 88 Saturday, increasing cloud cover over the course of those 3 days. And then Sunday, we've got more thunderstorms and Monday the same, but those high temperatures will be down in the 80s for that. So looking forward to that for sure. Thunderstorm part of it. We've got 5:55 right now and just enough time for a local song to ease us into Live and Local. Aaron's got a full hour of local music coming up, and then I'll be back on the mic for the sound check hour at 7. Enjoy the rest of your Wednesday.

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3: ABC News, I'm Michelle Franzen. Hostilities between the U.S. and Iran intensifying again following a brief pause this week. President Trump vowing to retaliate further following Iranian strikes on U.S. assets in the region. In Washington, D.C. yesterday, President Trump met with Israel's Prime Minister Benjamin Netanyahu, and Israeli officials today say both leaders discussed multiple options for how to prevent Iran from developing a nuclear weapon. ABC's Lindsay Davis has an exclusive interview with Netanyahu and asked whether his original goals still stand regarding Iran.
4: Is your goal still regime change?
5: My goal is to make sure that Iran, with this regime, doesn't have nuclear weapons. That's something that President Trump and I both agree on, because it would be a different world.
3: The full interview airs on Prime tonight. That economic uncertainty remains due to the war. The Federal Reserve Board today wrapping up its policy meeting and left interest rates unchanged for now. That sent stocks sharply lower today. This is ABC News. In Japan, crews continuing to search through the rubble of a collapsed mall following yesterday's powerful earthquake. The prime minister says at least 13 people have died, and now they're dealing with aftershocks.
6: Defense lawyers say
7: some 300,000 people told to evacuate because of aftershocks. Tens of thousands are without power. Homes pancaked. Rescuers picking through what's left. Other buildings are still burning, smoke billowing into the air. Japan's prime minister warning of the risk of more building collapses and possible landslides.
3: ABC's Hannah Batah. Attorneys for President Trump have appealed to the Supreme Court to overturn the $83 million judgment a federal jury awarded writer E. Jean Carroll after a separate jury held Trump liable for defaming her when he denied her sexual assault claims. The president arguing in the petition his comments are immune while he was in office. Michelle Franzen, ABC News.
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1: 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Aaron Keck here with you in 97.9 The Hill Studios. Going to be with you on this Wednesday night as we head into the evening with an hour of local music. In the middle of the hour, we're going to throw the spotlight on De Facto Thespian, who's headlining a show at Standchicks in Durham this Friday. So hang out with us for that coming up in a bit. But otherwise, we're going to focus this hour on the year 2016 in local music, throwing the clock back 10 years with some great stuff for you from Watch House, the Grand Shell Game, and more. Going to get the hour started with Y Oak. They were in the process of moving to the area about 10 years ago, and as they were doing it, they put out this song, which is still one of my favorites from them ever. Here's Y Oak with Watching the Waiting, getting us started on Live and Local tonight.

0: Watching the Waiting. That's why Oak there getting us started on Live and Local tonight. Going back 10 years in the time machine to 2016. Going to have some more music from 2016 coming up later on, including the Grand Shell Game, Eric DiMarzio, and more coming up in the middle of the hour. We'll take a break from 2016 and focus on a de facto thespian who put out some great music just last year and is doing a show at Stan Chicks on Friday night in Durham. Coming up next, we got three songs from Watch House off their 2016 album Blindfaller, back in their Mandolin Orange days when we come back on Live and Local after this on 97.9 The Hill.
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0: That's a triple shot of songs from Watch House going back 10 years to 2016 off their classic album Blindfaller. Echo is the song you just heard. Hey Stranger before that. And we kicked off that set with Take This Heart of Gold. Focusing on 2016 in local music. And when we come back, we'll have a pair of songs from the Grand Shell Game off their EP Man on a Wire. That's coming up next on Live and Local after this.
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0: the grand shell game there with two songs, Oracles, the one you just heard, and Some Socratic Oath before that, both of those off their 2016 EP, Man on a Wire. When we come back, Live and Local, we'll continue with our Spotlight Artist of the Day, four songs from De Facto Thespian, who's playing at Stanchicks on Friday in Durham. That's coming up next after this.
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0: Coming up at 7 o'clock tonight, Andrew Stuckey takes over for me with the Soundcheck Hour, playing music from artists and bands who have upcoming shows in the area, so hang out with us for that. I'm Aaron Keck with you this hour. We are live and local with local music. It's time now to throw the spotlight on our artist of the day. And speaking of artists and bands who have shows coming up, tonight we're going to focus our spotlight set on De Facto Thespian, who's going to be playing at Stanchicks in Durham at 9 o'clock on Friday night. It should be a great show. Got four songs for you from De Facto, beginning with a song from 2024 off his EP Pierrot Le Fou. Here is Bebop Shuffle at 97.9 The Hill.

0: playing at Stanchicks in Durham on Friday night. That's a quadruple shot of music from De Facto Thespian. Can't Dance, they are the last song on that set. One of our favorite local songs of all of last year. Before that, a couple of songs off his 2025 album, Chicks and Rhymes, Volume 5. A little playlist for you and you and me. And we kicked off that set with Bebop Shuffle off his 2024 EP, Pierre LeFou. When we come back, we will wrap up the hour by going back to 2016 once again, throwing the time machine back 10 years with a couple of songs from Eric DiMarzio. That's on deck after this on Live and Local.
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0: Appaloosa Blues there, and Up in the Crow's Nest before that. Both of those songs by Eric DiMarzio off his 2016 album, also titled Up in the Crow's Nest. That wraps up Live and Local for tonight, and that does it for me as well. Thanks for sticking with me for the last hour. But do not go anywhere. We got more great music for you coming up throughout the evening, starting with the sound check hour. Andy Stuckey taking over for me in just a minute here on 97.9 The Kill.
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4: Thanks for hanging out on this Wednesday evening. Andrew here with the Soundcheck Hour. We've got a whole hour of music from bands that are about to be playing concerts in the community. And it's not often we get to do this. I'm going to start the show off with this week's New Music Monday selection, which is presented by A Better Image Printing, located on Garrett Road in Durham. And this week's selection comes from Love Spells, who will be at Cat's Cradle Backroom on Saturday, September 19th. This is Don't Touch.

That's Love Spells, Don't Touch, our new Music Monday selection for this week, also playing at Cat's Cradle Backroom on Saturday, September 19th. Coming up at Cat's Cradle Backroom as well, but coming up on Friday, that's July 31st, the day after tomorrow, we got Greg Mendez. Here's his song, Maria. Maria.

Greg Mendez is playing Cat's Cradle Backroom on Friday night. Got a double bill to check out now. This is a curious pairing. We've got Sure being at Cat's Cradle Backroom on Saturday, September 5th. Opening is former New Music Monday alum Faye Lacey. We'll listen to that song now. This is Angels and the Others, and we'll pick up Time Zones from Sure.

Sure, we'll be playing at Cat's Cradle Backroom. That show is coming up on Saturday, September 5th. Before that, we heard Faye Lacey, who will be warming up the crowd. That was Angels and the Others. Also coming to Cat's Cradle on Saturday, August 1st, is the Deer Hunter. This is An Escape.

0: The Deer Hunter is playing Cat's Cradle on Saturday, August 1st. That was An Escape. We've got some community partners, then we'll do our Anne Morrigan Song of the Week coming up here on the Soundcheck Hour.
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That was Ben Quad with It's Just a Title. And Ben Quad will be playing at the Cat's Cradle Backroom. That show is coming up on Saturday, August 29th. That is our Ann Morgan Song of the Week. Also coming up at Cat's Cradle on Tuesday, September 20th, we've got Margaret Glaspie in town. Here's Get Back.

0: Margaret Glaspie will be at Cat's Cradle on Tuesday, September 20th. We've got some community partners, then some BB Stockwell coming up.
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4: Hey there, this is social media manager Henry Taylor. Whether it's a clear, sunny day or there are storms on the horizon, skies are blue over on Blue Sky. 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
0: Andrew Stuckey here with you, having a great time checking out music from upcoming concerts in the community. We've got one coming up at Cat's Cradle Backroom on Friday, September 25th. BB Stockwell will be in town. This is Minor Inconveniences.

Phoebe Stockwell's Minor Inconveniences. She'll be at Cat's Cradle Backroom on Friday, September 25th. Just before that, the second weekend in September, we've got Hopscotch Festival coming back to Raleigh. We'll do three bands that are playing there. We've got the Auxiliary, Kylisa, and here's Horse Girl with Ballroom Dance Scene.

0: Local music from the Auxiliary. They're on the bill at the Hopscotch Festival, as is Kylisa and Horse Girl that we heard before that. We've got some community partners to hear now, and then we'll check out a show coming up at Cat's Cradle in September here on the Soundcheck Hour.
1: 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I was recommended to Dr. Jeff Burnt by a friend. 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
3: 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We are back in business. 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
0: Andrew here on the Soundcheck Hour. We've got more music coming to our community soon. Friday, September 25th finds the triumphant return of Reverend Horton Heat to Cat's Cradle, and that means it's going to be martini time.

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1: The Reverend Horton Heat there with Martini Time. He'll be bringing his Psychobilly Freakout to Cat's Cradle on Friday, September 25th. Next up, we've got Sloth Rust. And I hear people call this band Sloth Rust, but I looked it up, and I'm pretty sure it's Sloth Rust because they talked about their love of sloths. So we're going to go with Sloth Rust. They've got a new song out, and they're coming to Motor Co. on Monday, September 28th. This is that new song. It's 001001001.

0: Sloth Russ, they are giving us a different kind of sound than maybe we're accustomed to from them. That's 00101001. That's their brand new song, and they'll be at Motorco on Monday, September 28th. We've got some community partners, and then time for just one more track. We'll be looking all the way ahead to November here on the Soundcheck Hour.
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0: Andrew here, putting the finishing touches on Ye Olde Soundcheck Hour for this Wednesday, July 29th. One more song, as always, a look way ahead. We're going all the way ahead to November for this one. Michigander is going to be back at Cat's Cradle Backroom. It's Thursday, November 5th. We'll listen to Michigander's song, Freaking Out. Have a great rest of your Wednesday and stay tuned for the After Hours.

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3: ABC News, I'm Dave Packard. Dr. Anthony Fauci refused to answer questions from a Senate committee today looking into the origins of COVID-19, invoking his Fifth Amendment rights, and accusing committee chair Rand Paul of having an unhinged obsession with him.
4: Any reasonable person who has followed his unhinged obsession with me would readily come to the same conclusion.
3: Paul's 2023 book, Deception, The Great Cover-Up, features Fauci's face on the cover. President Trump